0: And Manuel Cerúndolo was just as stunned as everyone else as he scored his biggest win, 3-6-2-6-7-5-6-1-6-1. No issues for Arina Sabalenka, Coco Gauff, Madison Keys and Victoria Umboko.
1: St Kilda's Sam Flanders looks set for a significant stint on the sidelines with what's believed to be an Achilles injury. The Saints slumped to a 52-point loss to Hawthorn last night, not kicking their first goal until the third quarter. Tonight, it's Carlton and Geelong. With the details next.
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3: Weather.
4: Weather across Perth today, 19 degrees, a bit of rain about. It's going to be 7 overnight, 22 tomorrow, more rain. Sunday, 20 and rainy. Monday, 19 and rainy. Tuesday, 19 and rainy. And then same for the rest of the week.
2: Life words.
5: Reading from the book of Psalms, chapter 138, verses 7 and 8. Though I am surrounded by troubles, you will protect me. The Lord will work out his plans for my life.
3: 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Wholeheartedly connected.
2: If it's morning, it's Sunshine's Leah and Dan.
4: Yes, it is.
5: Good morning. Happy Friday, 8:05. We're going to get into our caller of the week.
4: Yes, right now.
5: That's right. It's Friday, which means it's time to crown our caller of the week, voted by you. 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
4: Oh, my goodness. How exciting. Voting begins next.

0: Eiffel 65 Blue Dubba D right there on Sunshine. That's right. Let's check in with the traffic and then caller of the week.
1: The latest from Main Roads.
2: Good morning, family. Just some debris. Kwinana Freeway northbound at the exit to Anchortail Road in the Spectacles. There's gravel in the right lane. No traffic delays there, though, but please drive with caution. And then it is looking a little wet out there, so please drive to the conditions. Switch your headlights on and ensure a safe braking distance. Be patient and courteous and allow for some extra travel time as well. Taking a look at the freeways, southbound, busy at Burns Beach Road, Hepburn Avenue to Erindale Road, and then Hudson Street to Power Street. While northbound, slow from Anchortail Road to Rolly Road, at Berrigan Drive and at Cranford Avenue. Drive safely, and that's the latest from Main Roads.
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5: I think that's the thing we need to understand when we get to these giggle and tickle conversations and the law, we look at the law and go, hey, I think they got that one wrong. 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
0: That's right. Let's get into your caller of the week. $50 going to whoever you guys vote for.
11: That's right. Just and that we simple. Had so many great calls this week. Man. We've narrowed it down to three. So what we're going to do is play these three calls. Yep. And then at the end, you're going to vote 0429 985 985. Yep. On the best call.
0: All you need to do is say caller one, caller two, caller three. That's yes. All we need. All right. Are you ready?
11: I'm ready.
0: Let's get into caller number one, Brent.
12: Caller one.
0: Tell us about your sporting injury. What happened?
13: I was playing outdoor cricket. Mm-hmm. Opened the batting and a young kid, quite fast, bowled a short ball.
11: Oh. Yeah.
13: Mistimed my shot and, of course, wasn't wearing a helmet.
0: Oh, Brent, why weren't you wearing a helmet?
13: Back in those days, you didn't need to, mate.
0: Okay, and then what happened?
13: So you got hit in the face, broken cheekbone.
11: Oh! Broke your cheekbone!
13: Ow. Yeah.
11: Brent!
13: Yeah, that was a fun one.
0: What do you do for a broken cheekbone? Obviously, you don't put a cast on it. You just what?
13: No, yeah, so they just sort of lifted the bone back together, basically, from what they told me, and hoped that it healed itself.
0: And
13: no.
0: You wore a helmet every time since, right?
13: Yes. Yeah.
0: Absolutely, Brent. There you go. Helmets are important. Okay?
11: Very important.
0: That was caller number one. Brent, now let's go on a journey with Gert.
12: Caller two.
0: Tell us about your missing a flight or missing a trip of some description.
14: Yeah, I competed for South Africa in track and field.
0: Cool.
14: And when I was 17, I turned pro. And we had a competition in Mauritius, African Championships.
11: Cool.
14: And I didn't miss my flight, but the rest of the team and the team managers missed their flight.
11: No.
14: So they were supposed to fly from Cape Town to Johannesburg, and then all of us from Johannesburg to Mauritius. I boarded my plane as instructed by everybody. So this is my first time going overseas. No mum, no dad. It's literally just me. Got to Mauritius. I had no idea where to go. No hotel details, anything. Immigration eventually found out where the competition is and where all the athletes are staying. So they got me through immigration, and they instructed me where the taxis and stuff is. So I went to the taxis, and then there was a small guy. He kept grabbing me by my arm, and he didn't have a taxi thing on him. Two police officers saw him getting agitated. They said to me, "Oh no, just come sit in the police station. We'll sort something out for you." Eventually, the two of them left, and another one came in, and he couldn't speak a word English. And I had all my bags with me, and he grabbed my one bag and just started opening it.
0: Oh.
14: And the powder we use for pole vault for your hands, I had in my bag, and it broke.
0: Oh, no.
14: And there was white powder. There was white powder everywhere.
0: Oh,
14: so eventually, I am sitting in a cell with a few guys, and they just took it out one by one. And I am getting strip searched.
11: Oh, no.
14: As a 17-year-old in a foreign country.
0: Oh, my goodness.
11: My kids are never traveling alone.
14: Yeah, and this guy is starting putting on gloves, and I'm like, I'm too young for this.
0: Okay.
14: And the sandblasted glass is only about, Mauritius people is fairly small, and I could see out the police station, just my eyes sticking out the top. And next moment, another police officer came walking into the door, and like, it's the most I've prayed out loud ever.
11: I can imagine. And
14: a guy came walking into a police station that I recognized from 4 weeks before at our national championships, where Mauritius was invited to compete with us. And his name is Jonathan Caton. He competed with me, and his dad was a police officer, and he just happened to walk into that police station.
0: Oh, my goodness. Thank the Lord.
14: Yeah, I ended up getting a police escort all the way to the hotel.
0: Wow.
11: What a journey.
0: What a journey,
11: what
0: indeed.
11: What a story.
0: Right, that was caller number two. Last one up, Susan. Caller three, tell us about when it rained, but the show went on.
4: So it was a Fleetwood Mac concert here in Perth.
0: Sign
4: it was
0: me
4: at,
0: up.
4: I think it was at the Wacker. Before it got pulled down. So it was 2014, 2015, something like that.
0: Sick.
4: And it absolutely bucketed. The rain was sheeting off the front of the stage because it's all open, it's all outdoors. They had the stage in the middle of the oval.
11: Yeah.
4: Even the video feed, you still couldn't see them properly. They were distorted because the rain was that thick.
11: Wow.
0: Did it rain the whole show or did it start on a specific song?
4: Oh, it started probably third song in, but it was relentless.
0: Hope it wasn't
4: Lindsay
0: landslide.
4: Buckingham was standing. Yeah. Yeah, no, I don't remember which one it started. That would have been awesome. But Lindsay Buckingham was standing close to the edge of the stage and he's flicking rain off his head because they couldn't see the crowd. The rain, all the light shining onto that wall of water, they couldn't see us. So they didn't know if the crowd had left or not. But we came prepared. We had spare clothes in the car, so we ran to the car afterwards. And we're stripping in the street, trying to get our jeans and T-shirts and stuff off.
11: Yes.
4: It's hard because you're trying to do it fast so that nobody else driving past can see you.
0: Yeah.
11: And stuff doesn't want to come off.
4: It's the wettest I've ever been.
0: Yeah, and caller number three there, Susan. Get voting. 0429-985-985. All you need to do is say caller one, caller two, caller three. That's it.
11: That's it.
0: Let's go. Here's Foo Fighters.

0: Foo Fighters right there, times like these on Sunshine with Leah and Dan. We are in the middle of our caller of the week.
1: We
0: the
1: need to votes. Crown our caller of the week.
0: The votes have been cast.
1: They certainly have.
0: The answer is in. Leah, are you ready?
1: I'm ready.
0: I'm ready.
2: And your caller of the week is...
1: It's caller number two, Gert.
0: Oh, yes, Gert.
1: The
0: absolutely.
1: Powder pole vaulter.
0: Did you say the powder pole vaulter?
1: Yeah.
0: That's hilarious. That's hilarious. You got to be careful with your pole vaulting powder.
1: You do, okay? Yes.
0: You want to keep it dry.
1: Yeah.
0: You don't want it spilling through your luggage.
1: Very chalky.
0: Very chalky.
1: You don't want to travel with that.
0: Looks sus.
1: You can.
0: That's the problem.
1: It can
0: look sus. But congratulations, Gert. You're walking away with $50.
1: Latia in Boya said it perfectly. Such a great God intervention story.
0: Absolutely.
1: That's what I love.
0: Absolutely. Incredible story there. You got another chance to be our caller of the week next week.
1: That's right.
0: You got to be in it to win it. Here's some We Are Messengers.

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0: the latest from main roads.
1: Good morning, family. We've got some debris on the Kwinana Freeway northbound at the exit to Anchitel Road in the Spectacles. There's some gravel in the right lane, but no major traffic delays there, so please proceed with caution. And also be mindful of the wet weather this morning, so please drive to the conditions, switch your headlights on, ensure a safe braking distance and allow for extra travel time. Otherwise, please drive safely. That's the latest from main roads.
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4: Some stories may not be suitable for little ears.
5: Good morning, I'm Courtney Thornton. A senior Labor figure says Angus Taylor's swipe at the Prime Minister shows he can't handle the pressure in Parliament. The opposition leader was heard off mic, calling Anthony Albanese an inappropriate name. Mr Taylor admits it wasn't parliamentary to make the comment, but voters are calling the PM much worse when he speaks to them. Labor Party National President Wayne Swan says it's not the response you want from a leader.
6: Cracking under pressure to me, you can't sort of take the pace of the debate, can't handle it. You don't do that in politics.
5: Fresh industry modelling suggests the federal government's tax overhaul could cost thousands of jobs and worsen the housing crisis. Construction employment would reportedly fall by more than 3,800 positions, while the GDP faces an $864 million hit over 4 years. Master Builders Chief Executive Danita Warne says the changes to negative gearing and capital gains will put more pressure on renters.
7: We need to resolve the housing crisis, not by pitting homeowners against renters, but rather we need to be increasing the supply of new homes. And that means reducing supply barriers.
5: A veteran support group is welcoming a decision to restore its federal government funding. Invictus Australia was blindsided on Budget Day, learning it would no longer be receiving money from the Commonwealth for its sporting programs. The Veterans Affairs Minister has now confirmed an about-face, guaranteeing federal support for at least another 3 years. Invictus Chief Executive Michael Hartung says it's been pleasing to see so many rally to support the work they do.
8: And obviously a period of uncertainty for us. And I think during this time we've seen such, not just from our team, but from the community that we support, such incredible people coming forward, sharing their stories and why this has been so impactful in their lives and the lives of their families.
5: Users of injectable weight loss drugs are reporting irregularities in their hearing, which experts are linking to rapid weight loss. Gabriel Hodson explains.
9: They call it Ozempic ear, crackling, popping and echo-like voices, even hearing the sounds of your own organs. People who've been through a dramatic weight loss using injectables are increasingly reporting what's known as patulous eustachian tube dysfunction. Experts have told News Corp sounds are amplified when the canal connecting the middle ear to the throat stays open as fat pads shrink, causing loss of structural support. Since 2023, GLP-1 users have lodged at least 9 hearing-related complaints with the Therapeutic Goods Administration. ENT surgeons say for some people, they're hearing noises in the ear every time they breathe.
5: Superstars Hugh Jackman, Celine Dion, Keith Urban and Richard Marx will headline a mega concert and tribute show to John Farnham. The songs of John Farnham, a living legend, will be staged at Rod Laver Arena in September and will raise funds for Head and Neck Cancer Australia. Concert organiser Tony Cochran says the response from artists has been amazing.
10: It's just been tremendous, the support. You know, Jimmy Barnes has been unbelievable. Everybody who's got behind this and Tina Arena, there's just, look, I can't name everybody because I think all up on stage between artists, orchestra, the whole shebang, we've got, I think, 120 artists.
5: In sport, world number one Jannik Sinner has broken down in the second round of the French Open in a stunning loss. Craig Gabriel reports.
11: Jannik Sinner's loss shocked everyone, and to lose from such an advantage is amazing. That really epitomises the saying of snatching defeat from the jaws of victory. Sinner was 6-3, 6-2, 5-1, but just couldn't close it out as he suffered physically. Juan Manuel Sorondolo was just as stunned as everyone else as he scored his biggest win, 3-6, 2-6, 7-5, 6-1, 6-1. No issues for Aryna Sabalenka, Coco Gauff, Madison Keys and Victoria Umboko.
5: St Kilda's Sam Flanders looks set for a significant stint on the sidelines with what's believed to be an Achilles injury. The Saints slumped to a 52-point loss to Hawthorn last night, not kicking their first goal until the third quarter. Tonight, it's Carlton and Geelong. With the details next.
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14: Weather today, showers. We're heading towards a top of 19 degrees across the city. Overnight, we're dropping down to a low of 7. Looking at the weekend, wet and chilly. Showers increasing tomorrow, 22. Rainy on Sunday and windy, 20 degrees. And the showers should ease on Monday.
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17: A new morning, right on time. It's Sunshine's Leah and Dan.
16: Oh yeah,
14: good morning.
16: What a morning it's been, and we're not even close to being done.
14: I know.
16: Crazy.
14: We are finishing with a bang today.
16: Boom, boom, boom, boom. We're going to get into some live music with John Edge Jones in just a minute. But first, little guy Sebastian, stick around.

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4: It sure is. You are on Sunshine with Leah and Dan. It's time for a little Friday morning live. We got a first repeat of the Fridays, and we're happy it's this
5: Super
4: time.
5: Super excited to welcome back John Edge Jones in the studio, guitar in hand. How are you?
6: I'm doing great. Thanks for having me back,
4: He's
6: guys.
4: Doing real good, guys.
5: And John Listen to that Edge voice. Jones. Just
4: What's
5: wait
4: new?
5: Till he starts singing.
4: What's going on in the world of John Edge Jones?
6: Guys, we are getting actually really excited. So just getting the band together, and we've got a few shows coming up. Trying to get the... You know when you're trying to start your feet or into anything, you're like, yes. Where do we start? How do we do this? And so we actually got a residency coming up on Sunday nights.
5: Okay.
6: At the Honky Tonk in Fremantle.
5: No way.
6: Yeah.
5: Honky Tonk is going off right now.
6: It's going nuts.
5: How cool.
6: I can't believe it, hey.
4: You can go to church and then you can get taken to church.
6: That's right.
4: It's a good Sunday night right there.
6: That's
4: I love
6: right.
4: it. I love
6: and
4: it.
6: It's a late one too, oh, so parents will love it. It's like, we go on at 9
4: oh
6: and
4: my
6: you're
4: goodness.
6: Like... All right, let's just do this.
4: Rock and roll.
5: That's amazing. Has that started already?
6: No, that starts. So we start our first week is, it's all the sevens in June. So you got June 7th, 14th, 21st, 28th.
4: Ah, maths. It's
6: beautiful. Yes.
4: It's a wonderful
5: thing. That's going to be a good month.
4: I love it. I love it. Well, look, you are here to play a cover and an original. Kicking off with the cover. Are you ready for this? What have you got for us?
6: So I'm going to play Stand By Me.
4: Oh.
6: I'm going to do it a little bit different.
5: I love it.
4: So. This is one of my favorite songs of all time.
6: I did
4: just so you
6: yeah.
4: know.
6: Yeah, I like
4: so
6: it
4: know.
6: A lot.
5: Yeah, why did you choose this one?
6: Partly because there's a stop at the end and thought you guys would interrupt it again. And see what happens.
5: He's you got know? A good
4: we're
5: memory.
4: Not, we're not going to say yes.
5: We're going to back right off.
4: We're going to let you do your own clap, all right?
6: No, I love this song because it's like I feel... it's one of those messages, again, that just no matter where you're at, no matter what the season is, and I feel like even now more than ever, sometimes we all just need to hear, you know, okay, stand by me,
5: totally.
6: Be a friend, be great, be a part of the community, all that stuff. But it's also always trying to write and find songs that speak what you feel, right,
5: good.
6: From the heart. Anyway, so I thought Stand By Me would be good.
4: Let's Beautiful. Go for it. Here we go. John Edge Jones with Stand By Me.
6: Thanks, guys.

0: my goodness. John Edge Jones there with Stand By Me.
1: In the words of Danny Zuko, I got chills. They're multiplying. That was beautiful.
0: Incredible.
1: Incredible right there. Let us know what you think. 0429-985-985. Take a quick break.
0: Yeah, we're going to be back with more.
1: The original. Here's Need to Breathe.

0: Breathe right there, Long Surrender. Brand new one there.
1: Mm.
0: Not bad, not bad at all. We got one and the only John Edge Jones in the studio right now. Texts are coming in. Wowzers. Oh my gosh.
1: Mm-hmm.
0: What a voice.
1: All the feels.
0: Wah, wah, wee, wah. If you missed it, we'll chuck it up on Instagram after the show. But John is here and he's got another one for us.
1: Yes. Now, John, you were born in Texas.
2: Yes.
1: And then made your way out to Australia, now in Perth.
2: Yes.
1: How much does your roots from Texas play a part in your songwriting and...
0: Not in the slightest.
1: What's the storytelling?
2: What's the saying? You can take the boy out of Texas, you just can't Texas.
0: Can't take the Texas out of the boy.
2: Yeah, I do find where you're from, like, there's something about it. And if you know anyone from Texas, you know they're from Texas in like 5 seconds.
0: Yeah.
2: We were just talking about that outside earlier.
0: Like CrossFitters and vegans.
2: Yeah. It's like coffee drinkers. You want to go grab another coffee? I don't know if we should. It's like,
1: this is number five.
2: Like, oh, man. And so it's funny because I feel like when I... As you grow up, for me at least, sometimes you feel like you're trying to find yourself and it can feel like you're running away from some of that.
0: Mm.
2: And then sometimes you just can't run from it. And so whenever I write, whenever I play, I still hear a lot of that influence from, which is a wide range. I mean, there's so much different culture and different things and background and your parents and all that stuff.
0: It's not all cowboys.
2: No, not all. No, there are some people that are... They count a little bit normal. Accountants are everywhere.
0: They're accountants in Texas.
2: You can't understand about 20% of people from Texas.
1: Yeah.
2: It's like, oh, what was he saying?
0: Just smile and nod.
2: Yeah, smile and nod.
1: Just need the caption.
2: Yeah. Take your food and sit down.
0: yeah, no way, man. Wow. This is all good. Oh, how good. All right, well, look, you are going to play a song.
2: Yeah.
0: That kind of started this whole John Edge thing off.
2: Yeah, so like... John Edge Jones is actually the name of my grandfather.
0: Yes.
2: And on my mom's side. And I remember actually going back to where you're from and trying to find who you are. And then I think I had this moment where I was just going, I owe a lot to the people before me.
0: Right.
2: And the influence. So for him, he left us these cassette tape for any of you older people out there, cassette tape tracks of him just telling the same stories that he would tell us as kids and singing songs, and he was always involved.
0: Cool.
2: But then he told these stories of growing up during the Great Depression, and he grew up 12 miles in the woods in Alabama. So it was like, when you think I've got a little bit of an accent, you gotta hear it. So even on the track Camellia, so when we went to write a lot of this album that I'm putting together, we sat in this cabin and dwelling up, and it was like the closest I felt to being in like his front porch.
1: Wow.
2: And we just listened to him tell these stories. And he says this line where he goes, well, we thought we were poor folks. We thought we were rich folks compared to those around us. And so he tells it, but that is like the line that stuck with me, because like he was forever this optimistic. He gave, like, my mom, I called my mom when we were writing the song, because I was like, this is not fair. Like, he's your dad. And I talked to the whole family. I'm like, please don't let me, you know, do something you guys are like, why would he do that? You know, it's like, oh. So anyway, my mom told these stories, and I've got a list of them, a stack of them, and just took them and put them into a song. But one of the things that really, stories that I hadn't heard, that he'd never bought himself a pair of shoes once.
0: Wow.
2: That he always, like, put the family first. He was just he was one of those guys. But for me as a kid, the influence he had, because I had no idea of all the pressures in society and all the things, the decisions he made in the Deep South.
0: Absolutely.
2: To stand up for things he believed in that weren't popular. But he was, I'm saying a lot because it means so much to me, but he wasn't a loud confidence. He stood the course of what he believed.
0: Beautiful.
2: And didn't shove it in people's faces, but stood up when the time was going on.
0: Incredible.
2: So yeah, that was the song. So there's a lot of pressure on the song now.
0: Okay. Yeah.
2: If it doesn't come out like Michael Jackson, I'm so sorry.
0: Hope it doesn't suck.
2: It was like,
1: what's this one called?
2: This is called Camellia.
1: Beautiful. Take it away.

0: What a way to finish a week. John Edge Jones there with Camellia. Beautiful.
1: Amazing. Incredible. And where can people go to find you online? Okay.
2: All your streaming sites. It's like music is a little bit accessible now. So
1: yes.
2: You can check us out anytime on Spotify, iTunes, YouTube Music, you name it. Or you can just come back next Friday and see who else is in the chair.
0: Brilliant.
2: Just get that back out there.
1: Or the residency coming up in Fremantle
2: Yeah, come out to Fremantle. And there's a lot of music that I'm really hoping to get out this year.
0: Come on now.
2: And move it forward. But
0: how
2: yeah.
0: good.
1: Incredible.
0: How good.
1: We appreciate
0: Thank
1: it.
0: You so much
2: Thank
0: for coming
2: you.
0: In. We'll see you all next week. But we are done. We've got to get to traffic and then Doug.
1: You're on Sunshine. This has been Leah and Dan. And remember, you are deeply loved by the one that matters most. Have a great long weekend. We'll see you Monday.
0: Bye. Bye.
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4: Good morning, family. We've got a crash on the Tonkin Highway northbound at the exit to Guildford Road in Bayswater. The right lane is blocked and towing services are on site, so traffic got slow on the approach. Please allow for a safe merge there. There's some debris on the Kwinana Freeway as well, the northbound exit to Anketell Road in the Spectacles. There's some gravel in the right lane, but no major traffic delays there. So again, please proceed with caution, drive safely, and that's the latest from Main Roads.
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5: Some stories may not be suitable for little ears.
6: Good morning, I'm Courtney Thornton. A number of MPs say there's widespread community anger over the federal government's tax changes. Legislation has been introduced into Parliament to rein in the capital gains tax discount and negative gearing deductions. Question Time hit fever pitch yesterday when opposition leader Angus Taylor labelled the Prime Minister an inappropriate name. Federal Independent Dai Li says it is unparliamentary but reflects public sentiment.
7: I have no doubt that Angus was just expressing what a lot of people are saying online, on social media, everywhere anyway. So that's, people are out there say, why can't we say those things?
6: The US Vice President says progress is being made, but there are still sticking points to a deal to end the war with Iran. Reports citing officials involved in the talks suggested a memorandum of understanding to extend the ceasefire by 60 days had been locked in, pending approval from President Donald Trump. J.D. Vance says a deal is very close.
8: We've already decimated their conventional military, and we're in a position where we could substantially set back their nuclear program, not just during the term of this president, but over the long term. That's a very, very good thing for the American people. So we're not there yet, but we're very close. We're going to keep on working at it.
6: In the Democratic Republic of the Congo, the head of the World Health Organization has landed in Kinshasa ahead of a visit to the east of the country affected by the Ebola outbreak. Tedros Adhanom Ghebreyesus has appealed to warring parties in the region to declare a ceasefire to let health workers in. He says he believes they can get on top of the outbreak, but acknowledges the concern of people in the region who are mistrusting of authorities.
9: The mistrust, we can see it. People are really worried. They're not understanding what's happening. And I think that could also affect the response. But I have faith.
6: New modelling suggests the federal government's property tax overhaul will push up rents by nearly $500 a year by the end of the decade. The Master Builders analysis predicts the changes to negative gearing and capital gains tax will lead to a reduction of nearly 9,000 new builds. Master Builders South Australia CEO Will Frogley says the government needs to take a do-no-harm approach to changes of this magnitude.
10: You need to look at it through the lenses of, will this make homes more affordable or less affordable? Will this policy lead to more jobs being created or less jobs being created? It's that simple. If you look at through the prism for all these different things, that will lead to the right decisions if people have got the will to do it. But it is a housing emergency. There's no doubt about it.
6: Doctors are reporting a rise in patients on weight loss drugs who are complaining of popping and crackling noises in their ears. Experts say the side effect, known as Ozempic ear, is caused by the loss of fat during rapid weight loss. In sports, St Kilda coach Ross Lyon says they'll take some valuable lessons out of last night's 52-point loss to Hawthorn. The Saints didn't kick their first goal of the night until the third quarter. The final score, the Hawks 119 to St Kilda's 67. Lyon says it was pleasing to see a fight back from his side.
11: You look around the league and it seems like teams are having halves and games that they don't like, and it's no excuse, but we don't like it. But hopefully that was our one tonight and we get back on the horse and recover in 10 days. But talk's cheap. We played quality, we've been in all games, and we fought back tonight.
6: Daria Kazatkina has set up a meeting with world number one Aryna Sabalenka, winning through to the third round of the French Open. Kazatkina says she's looking forward to challenging herself against the Belarusian.
12: This is where I'm finding my confidence, you know, like little by little building up the, you know, my feeling on the court again. And I mean, on Saturday is going to be a huge challenge for sure.
6: The men's world number one, Jannik Sinner, is out, throwing away a two-set lead while leading a 5-1 in the third. Another heavyweight, fifth seed Ben Shelton, has also been knocked out in straight sets. Weather details next.
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3: Weather.
14: Shower or two today, top of 19 degrees, overnight low of 7. It's going to be a cold one. Tomorrow we're looking for 22 with showers increasing. Sunday, 21, showers and windy, and showers and wind easing on Monday, 19 degrees for the public holiday.
13: Life words.
14: 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Now the Lord is the Spirit, and where the Spirit of the Lord is, there is freedom.
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14: Let's roll indeed. It is good to be hanging out with you this Friday, the 29th of May. We are almost wrapped up for another month. Can you believe it? Monday is a public holiday. We've got a big weekend ahead. Hope and pray you've got a good one. I know the producer, Beck, and a few other people are heading south for the sports games. What is it? The youth, National Youth Sports Games or State Youth Sports Games. And we've got also hockey and a whole lot of stuff happening across the weekend. Whatever you do, make sure you get out and enjoy your weekend. Today, we've got a great lineup. We're going to be talking to our good friend, Vance Thompson. We're talking Reno Show. We're talking about how do we build properties or houses that work best for our climate. We're also going to be talking about self-worth and identity with our good friend Jason Bryce. We're going to touch on some social media stuff. We've got sport, question of the day, and a whole lot more to come, plus some great music. Here is Gavin DeGraw. You're with Doug and you're on Sunshine.

0: You're with Doug. This is Mornings and you're on Sunshine. We're talking Renos with Van Thompson up next.
1: Get ready. It's about to start.
2: What show?
3: The show. The show.
4: When they saw me use a hammer.
5: A hammer?
2: Do you even know how to use that thing?
0: Yes, we do know how to use that thing. You're with Doug. This is Mornings and you're on Sunshine. And it is a good day today. It is 9:14 as we get the morning rolling along. Now, we have our good friend Vance Thompson from Thompson Designs in the studio with us today. And we're talking Renos, so if you've got any questions...
6: Renos. I thought we were talking self-worth and identity.
0: Well, we can talk that too. Hey, I can chat to you about anything. You know what I mean.
6: Yeah.
0: Hey, I'll untie my tongue. We'll get there. Hey, we're talking Renos show today, and specifically we're going to talk about building for the climate. But if you've got any questions about renovations, about design, about council approvals, or all those good things, send us a text 0429 985 985. Now, before we get into the building aspect of building for climate, there was an interesting article I sent you a couple of days ago, which was looking at, I think it was the Shire of Murray relaxing some of their building permits around what you can do in the backyard, what you can do on the property, pergolas, sheds, those sort of things, and even some of the sizes that you can do around some of the permits to make things a little bit easier. What are your thoughts on that and the article that you read, but also just in general about maybe councils thinking about relaxing or easing some of these design or permit rules?
6: Yeah, thanks for sending me that. That was good. And I was really impressed. It's quite really forward thinking for an outer suburb sort of council to do something really pragmatic like that, because, yeah, the councils are getting clogged up with these minor applications that are really tick and flick, and they just get caught up in the system and make it difficult for people that want to get on with their home or renovation to get their plans through quickly. So to get these, you know, you could just do these yourself with any permits, fantastic idea, I thought. And did you catch how they're actually going to manage it as such?
0: No, I think it's still in that proposal stage from what I could gather from the article, but it sounded like that what they were trying to do was make it easier for particularly people on properties who had bigger acreage to make it easier to put sheds on and those things.
6: Great idea.
0: But yeah, it also sounded like it may flow over into like some of the local area living spaces, as long as they weren't like, you know, heritage listed or something like that.
6: I thought it was really forward thinking, and you know, the suburban councils surely get on board as well, as trying to relax some red tape to just free up the approval system would be great.
0: Yeah, no, I think it's a good thing that what they're doing out there. Now, you have just come back and you're looking very relaxed, by the way.
6: I think
0: from a trip to Bali, and while you're over there, you were kind of looking at the designs of houses and buildings and that. Tell me about what you noticed about designing for climate.
6: Well, I actually went over to Lombok, which the next island to the east.
0: Yep.
6: So you're just a little 40-minute flight. You get up and then they sort of go, oh, we're descending now.
0: Okay.
6: And straight back down. And so that was really, it was new, it's the first time. So Lombok's a little bit less busy.
0: Yeah.
6: You know, it was probably like what Bali was maybe 25 years ago.
0: Mm.
6: But there's a lot of new developers, new like European sort of developers, Australian developers in there, just bringing up new complexes that are bringing in, you know, there's a lot of international sort of tourists around that area now, young crew. But some of the higher end stuff they were doing was really impressive. But it was real designed for climate. You know, they got a humid climate there, it's hot, you know, then you have rains, very muddy sites. But I could tell they're really designing for climate. And I thought, my goodness, you know, this new up and coming island is really adapting to the actual weather conditions, whereas we really don't here in Perth.
0: Yeah.
6: And I thought to just quickly chat about it this morning.
0: Okay. So what are some of the things that we should be thinking about if we want to develop a design-friendly, climate-friendly design in Perth?
6: Well, I was thinking more along the line of our project builders here in Perth, how they just do little tricks to make more money for themselves, but are really doing the house no favours in regard to energy efficiency. The three top ones I was thinking is, first up, of course, is eaves.
0: Yep.
6: Now, the eaves obviously keep the sun off the walls.
0: Yeah.
6: So, and some of these project home builders are getting eaves smaller and smaller. They're filling in the eave with, like, robes along there, or even just putting walls right out, you know, so there is no eave.
0: Okay.
6: It's really not a great thing to do, because your sun, the sun is on that wall, especially in the east and in the west, all day long. It's just radiating all that heat into the house. So, sort of just, if you're going with a project builder, just check that they're not making shortcuts and trying to get rid of eaves.
0: Okay.
6: Because you look like you're getting more house, but you're getting no eaves, and then you can have a super hot house.
0: Yeah.
6: So just always... And they're getting smaller. You know, a good 2 foot wide eave, 600 wide eave is a good size. They're coming down to 450. Make sure you're still getting a full 600 wide eave. That's the first tip.
0: Yep.
6: And then obviously roof colour. You know, go for a light roof colour because, again, you know, we're predominantly a hot climate here. So you want a light roof cover. And again, just make sure you're getting the full leaf. That's probably some of the top tips.
0: Okay, fantastic. We're going to take a quick break. We're going to come back in a moment, continue the conversation. We've got some cores up next, and we're going to continue talking renovations with Vance Thompson. If you've got any questions, 0429 985 985. He's from Thompson Design, and this is The Reno Show, and you're on Sunshine.

0: That is the cause there. Love to love you. It is 9:23. We have our good friend Vance Thompson in the studio with us. And we're talking renovations. If you want to jump in on the conversation, 0429 985 985. Now, Vance, I've got a couple of questions for you. When it comes to renovations and things like that, and I suppose the design of our homes, which is the theme for today, you were saying before about like bigger eaves, making sure that we... what was the other one you said? You said
1: the colour of roof.
0: And the colour of the roof. So I made sure that when we re-roofed our house, we went for a really light silver colour.
1: Yes.
0: We didn't want anything too dark for that reason. And our house has got reasonable good eaves. It's an older style 90s home.
1: Yeah.
0: But I think about houses in WA coming from the East Coast, and I know I grew up on the East Coast, but growing up in Queensland, the old Queenslanders were always built in a way that the airflow came underneath, you had the pitch in the middle, so the hot air went to the top, and then there were the little vents at the top in the old, old-style Queenslanders, so the air flowed out, and it was this natural design with big verandas on them. And I think as we get into smaller house blocks these days, we don't have that ability to have that design, which I think is something we're lacking. But also the other thing I think about when it comes to that design feature in WA is, why do we always, everything is brick, even the internal walls are brick? Why can't we see more timber, which is probably a lighter breather, better for the climate, but also can still add insulation if we want the heat? Are there things that I'm missing as an outsider looking into this space?
1: Well, I'll give you an edumacation.
0: Okay, give me an edumacation.
1: So the thing is that we have a lot of clay.
0: Yeah.
1: And so it was really a dollars and cents thing where we have a lot of clay so we can make bricks.
0: Okay.
1: So then we made lots of bricks, and then the brick companies, what they did is got into the heads of people saying, well, you have to have a double brick house. You don't really have a real house unless you've got a double brick house.
0: Okay.
1: And the mentality was, well, to have a strong house, you need a double brick house. You know, this frame stuff is for, you know, whatever. You need a double. So they really got into the mentality of everyone to you know, demand a double brick house, and for resale had to be a double brick house. All that is finally broken, and we have, you know, we have SIP panels now, we have timber frame, steel frame, and then obviously when the bricklayers, there was such a shortage and so expensive to lay bricks, finally that was broken.
0: Yeah.
1: Of that stronghold of them just, you know, dominating the market.
0: Yeah.
1: And the worst thing from the energy efficiency point of view, which I get very excited about, as you can tell. My leg starts shaking. So a double brick house, the R value of a double brick wall is like 0.7. Whereas you can get, for example, timber frame with your insulation in it, you can get about R2.5. So straight away you get massive amount of insulation in that wall compared to double brick. Double brick is purely just superheating the house in the day, and any heat's in there, you know, just sticks there.
0: Sticks there, yeah.
1: So, yeah, I think to answer your question, it has been broken as far as people are more open to different materials, speed of building, and the energy efficiency savings, because obviously all of our power bills are going to go up over a few years. Well, they're trying to cut out all your non-renewables.
0: Yep.
1: So everyone's trying to cut down on their, you know, costs, you know, electricity costs. So it's going to be more and more prominent, which is good.
0: Okay, good. Yeah, because I see the ultimate renewable material is timber. We just grow it. Like, we obviously we need to create spaces to grow more timber. We can grow it. It's reusable.
1: And we have the steel too, which is great. But the steel conducts heat. So if you've got a steel frame wall, you know, it's coming straight through the walls through that steel anyway.
0: Yep.
1: You need some sort of circuit breaker. And even with a double brick wall, what you can do to make it a little bit more energy efficient is, when you're building that, is do nylon ties instead of steel wire ties, because it's just all about that, stop that conductance of heat going through.
0: Okay.
1: But you, like you say, timber frame is the way to go. It's the best sort of insulated, renewable, and get good energy ratings.
0: Is it cost effective to do that in Western Australia, where timber versus brick?
1: It's pretty much dollar for dollar. It's a little bit cheaper for timber.
0: Okay.
1: But it's not that much cheaper, because it is quite labour intense, because you think about, you've got to put the timber frame up, then insulate it, then clad on the outside, clad on the inside, then you've got to clear up all that cladding, paint, you know, repaint over a couple of years. So there's quite labour intensive to build a stud frame wall, flushing, etc. Whereas and brick is the same. You get the face brick, and then you've got the render inside. So probably a little bit less labour intensive, but so pretty dollar for dollar, tiny bit cheaper with timber.
0: Okay, tiny bit cheaper with timber, but the R value is better with timber.
1: Correct.
0: Okay. Which is what we want.
1: Yeah, and your overall thickness of a wall, external wall for a brick is about 250 mil thick.
0: Yep.
1: you're down to about 90. Once you've got your cladding, it's about 110 thick. So you're saving space as well. So your rooms are going to be bigger as well.
0: Okay.
1: If you go timber frame.
0: Yeah. Okay. Mm. Good good to know, my friend. Hey, thank you. Look out. Time flies.
1: Hmm.
0: Time is up, mate.
1: Why are you joking?
0: Yeah.
1: So, what are you doing for us today?
0: I don't know, mate.
1: Back
0: maybe
1: to the drawing board.
0: Maybe you might have to go surfing again.
1: No, it's not looking good today.
0: Not looking good for a surf
1: today.
0: I've
1: been in 27 degrees, humid every day. I think I might just stay inside near the heater.
0: Sounds good, my friend. Hey, take care of yourself and stay blessed. And we will talk to you again in a couple of weeks' time. We'll talk renovations.
1: Okay.
0: You're on Sunshine.
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1: a sunshine traffic update.
2: Good morning. There has been a crash on Allen Sterling Boulevard. It's blocked northbound at Oswald Street. Multiple lanes blocked and the traffic is heavy on approach. And a reported crash on Wanneroo Road heading southbound at Beach Road. Lane closures in place and the traffic is heavy on approach. Also, the debris on Kwinana Freeway heading northbound exit to Ankdal Road. Gravel in the right lane, not causing any congestion. Drive safely and that's the latest for main roads.
0: That is Apollo Heart and the traffic update. Here is some Wild World Maxi Priest, and then we're going to talk to our good friend Jacob Hill up next on Sunshine.

0: You're with Doug. This is Mornings and you're on Sunshine. That is Maxi Priest there, Wild World. We have our good friend Jacob Hill in the studio with us. And Jacob is a pastor at Everyday Church, a cultural commentator, and just started with a new role working with Indigenous young people. How you doing, my friend?
1: Very, very good, brother. You?
0: I'm good. I'm good. It is good to have you back. I've missed our chats and I've, looking forward to sitting down with you today. We're talking about hand up and hand out. What is the difference? I know as the federal government has just done all their budgets, there's been a whole lot of stuff in tax in there, but I don't recall there being a lot in there in this budget about how we're helping people make a big difference in their life. And we know we have a lot of cultural services. We have a lot of services. We've just done Heart for the Homeless and those things where we're helping people. But what is the difference between a hand up and a hand out from a social work and from a cultural perspective?
1: I think I'm pretty lucky with my background, the cross-section of my experience where I've got a pretty good understanding of like the full scope of, you know, from government across to actually as a service user, as a young vulnerable person needing help, so right the way across. And I think you probably boil it right down, the simplest way would be that whole mindset of like, give a man a fish, he'll eat for a day, teach a man a fish, he'll eat for a lifetime. Or he'll fish lots and not do much else.
0: Yeah. But, you know, like, hey, either one's good.
1: Both win-win. But, you know, like, that's probably, you like, in a nutshell, that's the concept.
0: That's the concept, yeah. So either giving someone a fish or teaching them to fish. And I think there is somewhere in between, I think there's a balance between sometimes people need a hand where you can go, okay, here's the fish that you need.
1: Exactly.
0: But at some point in that journey, you're trying to transition them from a place where they are to a place where they're ready to go, okay, now I'm ready to learn how to fish.
1: You find someone starving to death, you don't give them a fishing rod.
0: Yeah.
1: You know?
0: Yeah.
1: you meet people where they're at.
0: Yeah.
1: And you go on the journey with them. And everybody has, you know, obviously the different, you know, aspects and challenge. Like, no one's the same. We use that, like, person-centred approach where each person, so this person teaching them to fish, because we're on radio, no one saw my finger, air quotes.
0: Yeah. There's a visual medium and an audio medium.
1: and that looks different for each person, but essentially we want to be, you know, helping people to be as self-sufficient as possible.
0: Yeah.
1: You know, like, we want to help people have agency and have that self-determination where, you know what, like, I'm made to be someone who can carry my own weight. Yeah. I'm made to be someone who can contribute and that's the whole purpose of being, you know, human, I think, is like, okay, how can I go and achieve and grow and increase the way that God's designed me to? And obviously that looks different for everybody, but it's meeting that each person as they are and then going on that journey with them.
0: Yeah. Yeah.
1: But if we just keep giving people fish, then they aren't going to learn to fish and we'll keep relying on people to give them fish.
0: Yeah.
1: And then you're actually not helping. You're creating a dependent situation
0: where they've always got to come back to you.
1: Yeah.
0: You're not creating a space where you're empowering them to go and live their best life.
1: Right.
0: There's a dependency there. You and I can talk about this, like, the cultural stuff, I think, community engagement space forever on that dependency and the problems that we have in that area at times. How do we as individuals apply this in our own life? Maybe it's in how we raise our kids, in how we support and love for people in our community that we come across each day. How do we have that balance of giving a man a fish and teaching him how to fish?
1: I had a conversation with a mate yesterday. Now, he's got adult kids at home. And his complaint was they basically weren't holding up their end.
0: Yeah.
1: And so in a situation like that, it's like, do you keep just providing for them, letting it slide, not, you know, forcing them? Well, not force is probably a terrible way of putting it, but whatever the nice way of using the word is. Like, you know, to
0: strongly encouraging them.
1: Strongly encouraging, motivating.
0: Yeah.
1: You know, them to contribute and to, because the goal of, man, like, the whole goal of being a parent, the whole goal of being a community worker is to, whatever it is we want people to, you know, like, I was taught my old pastor Malcolm Smith, who's my mentor for gosh the last 20 years. He used to say the goal of a parent is to get your kids ready to leave home.
0: Yeah.
1: And you've got to understand that these young people are going to be leaving home at some point, and they need to be prepared and equipped for that.
0: Yeah.
1: And so it's like, if you're not, you know,
0: creating
1: motivating
0: space.
1: Them to pay rent and clean up after themselves, or, you know, look after the other people in their sphere, like, you're not setting them up to be a successful adult.
0: Mm.
1: So it's and then what a lot of it will come down to is it easier just to let it slide?
0: Yeah.
1: Are you worried about how they're going to think about you if you put boundaries in place? And then you actually look at that, it's like, well, it's easier for me, or parent, people might say, I don't know what I would do if they did this. It's like, well, it's actually making it all about you.
0: Yeah.
1: And selfishness, okay. You know?
0: Yeah.
1: Which, so moving it over to, all right, how do we make this about them?
0: Yes.
1: Regardless of the cost to me.
0: Yeah.
1: And obviously within balance.
0: Yeah.
1: But, and that's where I think we can look, then we've got a healthy platform to start from.
0: Yeah, okay. So that sounds like a good place to take a pause. We're going to come back in a moment and continue the conversation with Jacob Hill. He is a pastor, a cultural communicator, and working in the community space. You're with Doug. This is Mornings, and you're on Sunshine.
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0: come in here, you will change, you'll be challenged, you'll be asked what you believe. We read the Bible, but the Bible also reads us as well.
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That is For King and Country with Jordan Sparks there. Love Me Like I Am. You're with Doug. This is Mornings and you're on Sunshine. We have a man who we love to love for who he is, and his name is Jacob Hill. He is a pastor at Everyday Church, a cultural commentator, and working in the Indigenous youth space at the moment. Now, my friend, we're talking about hand up and hand out. And you painted a really nice picture before about basically it is that give a man a fish and teach a man to fish. You know, and hopefully he'll go fishing for a lifetime. When it comes to kids that you before you sort of said that, you know, sometimes you can get to a place where your kids are still at home, but they're not, they haven't moved on, and they're probably not, I suppose if I could summarize it this way, they're not ready to move on because we haven't put the skills in place in their world, or we haven't supported them to do that. And sometimes there are families that, for whatever reason, the kids are going to need that support for a while.

0: As Christians, how do we come at this hand up, hand out from a biblical perspective? Because I know Jesus talked a lot about caring for the widow, caring for the poor, visiting those that are in prison and looking after people. But at the same time, there was this real, hey, come and I'll teach you how to be a fisher of men, you know. You're worthy of your work. There's a whole lot of stuff in there for both sides. How do we balance that out as Christians?
1: Well, you look at even Jesus, for, you know, when he's introduced himself, and basically, you know, we look at he quoted the prophet Isaiah, and the exact context of the where he's basically referenced the prophecy that he was going to come in that exact you know, little passage there. It talks about people who were dysfunctional. It talks about people who were broken, people who were incapable, being restored, and then going on to restore cities, to build. So it's like they recover and then they contribute. So it's like, okay, you're meeting people where they're at on the journey, and we, like, in one of the things in the homeless space that really, really challenged my sensibilities and you know, what I thought I knew about helping people is accepting that there are, you know, people's progression. Like, there are, you know, sometimes you'll encounter people and realistically, unless there is some tremendous intervention of, you know, an act of God, which we do see, but they're only ever going to sort of have an output of, you know, a certain amount where, you know, they might never even be able to perhaps get their driver's license or have a full-time job or be able to walk, you know. So there are limitations, and it's like, okay, cool, well, let's love them, and they're equally as valuable as the person who can, you know, fly jumbo jet around the world or build a skyscraper. But the amount they're going to contribute in this way is going to be quite limited, and accept that, and then, okay, well, how can we help them have a full and meaningful life? And one of the things about the way we're designed is that full and meaningful life means we have to be contributing. Like, we have to be helping other people. We have to be growing and expanding our sphere of influence, our, you know, multiplying what we're doing. So it's like settling, okay, well, this is, you know, and I love the idea where in the proverb that says, raise up a child in the way that they should go. And it's like actually identifying, okay, what's this person's trajectory? What are they called to, and helping them on that track?
0: Yes.
1: And I think the mistake we will often make is in the giving the fish section, unless we require things of people, they generally don't increase in capacity. So it's actually putting hurdles in front of people, and it's probably not the right way of putting it, but putting challenges in front of people, things for them to accomplish, to grow, and then before you know it, you know, compounds, and you look 1 year down the road, if you know, and you're not the same person you were 12 months ago. And okay, you might not be able to hold down a job, but you might be able to have a conversation with somebody in a way that contributes to them, you know, and like, just be okay with some of the, like, being able to identify that person-centered, like, okay, well, this is the person we're dealing with, this is how we can help them, and then, but helping them to progress and reach their potential, where I think it does come down to requiring things from people, and because people do step up to, you know, the challenges, because we're designed to.
0: Yeah, no, I hear you. And I think, you know, just as we sort of close out this thought, and I'll ask you to give us a closing thought as we land, I think about kids and I think about the family role that we play. And I think whether it's someone that we're picking up in society from a community aspect or whether it's the raising of our kids, our role as parents, as family members, is to scaffold them so that eventually they can grow into becoming the man or the woman that they are created to be, and then we can sort of pull that scaffolding away as they don't need that level of support. So the support is there as they grow, but as they release and grow into adulthood, that substructure is being pulled away so that they can actually thrive and go on to reproduce. If you were to leave us with a closing thought on today, what would it be?
1: Gosh, I'll stick with your scaffolding idea, because it's we meet people where they're at, we go on the journey with them, and we give them the support needed to grow.
0: Yeah.
1: But we be mindful that too much support will stop. You know, if we look at an organic structure like a tree, it will not. The opportunity for it to increase is stopped if we if we put too much framework around it or don't have the appropriate level of scaffolding.
0: Yep.
1: So it's like each person, there is no fixed rule, but it's like we need the support, working out the appropriate support and delivering it as you know.
0: As needed.
1: Yeah.
0: Sounds good, my friend. Hey, Jacob, thank you. Our time is up, mate, but look forward to our future conversations.
1: Looking forward to it, Doug. Always good.
0: You're with Doug and Jacob Hill and you're on Sunshine.
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0: It has been a good morning so far. We've had a great conversation with Vance Thompson and Jacob Hill. And coming up next hour, we're going to be talking about self-identity and self-worth, I should say. And we're also going to be talking about social media. We're going to catch up on the social media bans and what are some of the trends that are happening in that space. And after 11 o'clock, we've got question of the day. We're talking sport and a whole lot more music to come your way, like Taylor Swift on Sunshine.

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1: Some stories may not be suitable for little ears.
2: Good morning, I'm Courtney Thornton. A number of MPs say there's widespread community anger over the federal government's tax changes. Legislation has been introduced into Parliament to rein in the capital gains tax discount and negative gearing deductions. Question time hit fever pitch yesterday when opposition leader Angus Taylor labelled the Prime Minister an inappropriate name. Federal Independent Dai Li says it is unparliamentary but reflects public sentiment.
3: I have no doubt that, Angus was just expressing what a lot of people are saying online, on social media, everywhere anyway. So that's, people are out there saying, why can't we say those things?
2: The US Vice President says progress is being made, but there are still sticking points to a deal to end the war with Iran. Reports citing officials involved in the talks suggested a memorandum of understanding to extend the ceasefire by 60 days had been locked in, pending approval from President Donald Trump. J.D. Vance says a deal is very close.
4: We've already decimated their conventional military, and we're in a position where we could substantially set back their nuclear program, not just during the term of this president, but over the long term. That's a very, very good thing for the American people. So we're not there yet, but we're very close. We're going to keep on working at it.
2: In the Democratic Republic of the Congo, the head of the World Health Organization has landed in Kinshasa ahead of a visit to the east of the country affected by the Ebola outbreak. Tedros Adhanom Ghebreyesus has appealed to warring parties in the region to declare a ceasefire to let health workers in. He says he believes they can get on top of the outbreak, but acknowledges the concern of people in the region who are mistrusting of authorities.
5: The mistrust, we can see it, people are really worried, they're not understanding what's happening. And I think that could also affect the response. But I have faith.
2: New modelling suggests the federal government's property tax overhaul will push up rents by nearly $500 a year by the end of the decade. The Master Builders analysis predicts the changes to negative gearing and capital gains tax will lead to a reduction of nearly 9,000 new builds. Master Builders South Australia CEO Will Frogley says the government needs to take a do-no-harm approach to changes of this magnitude.
6: You need to look at it through the lenses of, will this make homes more affordable or less affordable? Will this policy lead to more jobs being created or less jobs being created? It's that simple. If you look at through the prism for all these different things, that will lead to the right decisions if people have got the will to do it. But it is a housing emergency. There's no doubt about it.
2: Doctors are reporting a rise in patients on weight loss drugs who are complaining of popping and crackling noises in their ears. Experts say the side effect, known as Ozempic ear, is caused by the loss of fat during rapid weight loss. In sports, St Kilda coach Ross Lyon says they'll take some valuable lessons out of last night's 52-point loss to Hawthorn. The Saints didn't kick their first goal of the night until the third quarter. The final score, the Hawks 119 to St Kilda's 67. Lyon says it was pleasing to see a fight back from his side.
7: You look around the league and it seems like teams are having halves and games that they don't like, and it's no excuse, but we don't like it. But hopefully that was our one tonight and we get back on the horse and recover in 10 days. But talk's cheap. We played quality, we've been in all games, and we fought back tonight.
2: Daria Kazatkina has set up a meeting with world number one Aryna Sabalenka, winning through to the third round of the French Open. Kazatkina says she's looking forward to challenging herself against the Belarusian.
8: This is where I'm finding my confidence, little by little building up the, my feeling on the court again. And on Saturday is going to be a huge challenge. For sure.
2: The men's world number one Jannik Sinner is out, throwing away a two-set lead while leading a 5-1 in the third. Another heavyweight, fifth seed Ben Shelton, has also been knocked out in straight sets. Weather details next.
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10: Weather.
11: Shower or two today, top of 19 degrees, overnight low of 7. Tomorrow we're looking for 22, showers increasing. Sunday, 21, showers and windy. And for Monday, the public holiday, we're looking for showers and wind easing.
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13: It is good to be hanging out with you this Friday, the 29th of May. Hope and pray you're having a great day. Happy birthday, happy anniversary, and all of those good things to you. If you're having a birthday today, if you're having an anniversary, if you've got something special planned for over the weekend and you want to shout out, send me a text 0429 985 985. Happy to wish you or a loved one a happy birthday. I think it's something special that we get a chance to do here. And we've got some great music lined up for you this hour. We've got some Vanessa Amorosi, we've got some Brandon Heath, we've got some Blessing Offering, we've got the Proclaimers as well teed up in there, and a whole lot more to come your way. We're also talking identity and self-worth with our good friend Jason Blythe, and we're going to be talking to Nicole Jamison from the Dark Horse Media. We're going to be talking about social media. We're going to be talking about the social media ban and some interesting things that are happening in that space. We're talking sport and question of the day after 11 o'clock. And today's question of the day is, what artist would you love to see unplugged in a tiny venue? What artist would you love to see as an unplugged set here on Sunshine? Send me a text 0429 985 985. Love to hear from you. Here's some Vanessa Amorosi. You're Doug, and this is Mornings.

0: Absolutely, everybody. Vanessa Amorosi there. You're with Doug. This is Mornings and you're on Sunshine. I've got our good friend Nicole Jamieson from the Dark Horse Agency with us today. And we're talking social media. How you doing, my friend?
1: I'm good. How are you, Doug?
0: I'm doing very well. Now, I feel like it's been forever since we spoke, but it can't have been that long. What's happening in the world of social media? I hear there's a lot happening in Instagram space.
1: There is quite a few things happening in Instagram, and a few things that everyone who owns an Instagram account should have an eye out for. Just recently, they've announced that DMs will no longer be encrypted. Now, what that means, a DM is a private message you send between two Instagram accounts, so they're generally not seen. They're almost a bit like a text message. Mm. Historically, they've always been encrypted, so no one else can read what they say. There's no oversight. No one can see them. But Instagram has just said that they're going to take away that encryption so that they can read those Instagrams.
0: Okay, so what does that mean for us? Does that mean they're going to be marketed to us, or is it some other reason that they're looking at in that space?
1: Ding, ding, ding. You've got that right. The first one, marketing to us. So basically their rationale for saying that they've taken that encryption away is safety. We always find that people who want to control anything that happens on social media, they always push the safety barrow. They want oversight. They want to be able to help police with their investigations. But really, it's us in the social media industry think that it's very coincidental that they're launching a lot of AI in their systems. We think that they're using those messages, which are human-to-human messages, to teach their AI to be more human and also to get more information from us so they can sell to us.
0: Okay. So it's about the AI and it's also about being able to market to us. One thing I like to remind myself and anyone else who's out there, anytime that you get an app for free, you are the product. And we are
1: definitely
0: the product.
1: Yes, I say that to my kids all the time. Yes. If you're not paying for it, then you are the product. Yes, absolutely.
0: That is correct. When it comes to businesses, creators, families, we all use DMs in different ways. What does this mean for us in how we communicate and maybe some of the things that we put in these messages?
1: I think it's just a really good timely reminder that anything that you put on someone else's platform, such as Instagram, no matter where it is, whether it's hidden in a DM, whether it's frontward facing as a post, you have to remember that if you put it there, it has the potential to be public. So I always tell my kids as a safety reminder, whatever you put on social media, including text messages, emails, wherever you put information out there digitally, imagine if that was put on a billboard out the front of Perth Airport, because that's potentially where it could become and where it could be seen, because someone could pull it out of a DM, screenshot it, and put it out in the public for everyone to see. But now we know that Instagram has stopped that end-to-end encryption, that anyone can see it and use it for information and for training.
0: Okay. So be cautious about what you're putting in there and always think ahead of time, like, where could this end up? And I think, too, the other thing is, like, we've been using social media for so long now. Things that we posted as teenagers, often we don't think about, but they're still sitting there somewhere that will affect us now as adults.
1: And I think now would be a good time to also remind people that doing a little bit of an audit once a year of your posts, dig right back down to the start of your social media journey, because some things that you thought were funny, or you were perhaps a lot younger and you didn't understand perhaps the full impact of what you were saying, get in there and delete it as soon as possible, because you never know when it can be dug up. And a lot of employers these days are using agencies like mine or like others to do social media audits for potential employees as well. So it's very important for your future career, but also for how you feel about yourself and what do you want to be perceived as.
0: That is great advice. Hey, we're going to take a quick break. We're going to come back in a moment and continue the conversation with Nicole Jamieson. She is from Dark Horse Agency and we're talking social media. And when we come back, we're going to talk about the social media bans. Are they working? What's your experience in that space? And maybe if you want to jump on the conversation, 0429 985 985, you can shoot us a text and we'll see if we can add you into the conversation as well. And let's get the music rolling. Here is Brandon Heath, Highly Favoured on Sunshine.
2: Who else could do with a little sunshine? Wholeheartedly connected. Hey.

0: This is Mornings and you're on Sunshine. That is Brandon Heath, highly favoured there. I have with us Nicole Jamison from the Dark Horse Agency. And today we're talking social media. We were just talking about the Instagram DMs and how that is changing. And we were just going to quickly touch on the social media ban that kicked into effect last year for under 16s. Nicole, for anyone who sort of, you know, maybe went, oh, yep, I remember that, it's happened. Can you just give us a quick recap on that?
1: Well, in December last year, the Australian government decided in their infinite wisdom that under 16-year-olds would do better having a delay before they went on social media. So they essentially banned a whole swathe of social media platforms for 16-year-olds and under. So essentially they didn't make it naughty for the kids to be on there or for the parents to allow them to be on there, but made it a finable offence for the platforms if they allowed under 16-year-olds on there. So essentially any teenager who was accurate and honest about their age, as of December last year, their accounts were destroyed, deleted, banned. So we made a lot of noise back in the time saying that they're taking the wrong approach because kids are a lot more savvy than these politicians. And we're now nearly 6 months in, or just on 6 months in, and we're doing a litmus check for if we think it's been working.
0: Okay. And what's the anecdotal and also the evidence showing at the moment?
1: Well, straight from the eSafety Commissioner, they are saying that it's not worked as well as they anticipated, which is no shock to any of us. Mm. Many of the kids had 12 months from... the government gave them 12 months. They said, we're going to ban this in December 2025, but they started telling the kids in December 2024. So kids had 12 months to start new accounts, you know, change their ages before the ban came into place. Kids also had multiple accounts, so they have what's called alt or alternate accounts. So instead of just like you and me, we have one Instagram account for one person, they'll have like two or three. Mm. So maybe one got banned, but the other two still exist. And also the kids found ways around it. They use their friends' phones, they use different, they use VPNs, they use, a lot of parents have allowed their kids to remain on there, so changed their ages themselves. So it's the kids are all still in there. The kids are all still using it. You just have to drive past any high school in Perth and see all the kids still on their phones, and they're not doing homework.
0: No, they're not doing homework indeed. When it comes to social media, what is it the parents get wrong about social media? Because I often think that, one, our kids are too far ahead of us when it comes to technology. Like, we're chasing our tail to catch up many times for most of us. But also I think, too, the applications that they like to use are constantly changing. How does that mm-hmm. affect us as parents?
1: Well, yeah, that's happened a lot, actually. A lot of the kids moved from the standard apps, Instagram, TikTok, Facebook, and, well, none of them were on Facebook, let's be honest. But a lot of them moved to different accounts. And a lot of gaming accounts weren't captured in that ban. So... Mm. The kids are moving to different accounts, but it's not really necessary because for us as parents, I think one of the greatest things that we can do is be on the platforms, and I know a lot of parents don't like that idea, because if you have kids that are going on those platforms, you need to understand what they're like and what it's like to operate in there, and I guess be across what's in the algorithm, even though yours will be slightly different to the kids, but see what's happening in there so you can bring up these really good conversations with your kids in the car when you're driving from school or at dinner or at breakfast, so that you can have knowledgeable conversations with your kids. They'll be more likely to talk to you when something goes wrong.
0: No, that's great advice. If you could leave us with one thought, maybe a piece of hope that we can hold on to, what would it be?
1: I think that we should stop demonising social media. Mm. I think that social media is great, especially for a lot of kids. It provides connection. It gives them community for their hobbies and for things that they love. So it's not all bad. I think that what we do need to do is not ban certain people from it. Let's all learn about it and let's get the platforms to tidy up their backyard and make sure that there's no gross stuff in there. But it's not all bad. Kids are... in there, but if the parents are in there, we all have great conversations about what's going wrong, we can circumvent any nasty stuff in the future.
0: Sounds good, my friend. Hey, Nicole, thank you so much. Always love our conversations. Nicole Jamieson is from the Dark Horse Agency, and we talk with her every couple of weeks around all things social media. We'll do it again in a couple of weeks' time. Here is Amy Shark, Sway My Way on Sunshine.

0: A familiar voice when you need it most.
1: Trying to take a shortcut in life, but then it backfires a bit.
2: Yeah. It's like not reading the instructions when putting together a flat pack. Don't do that.
1: Yeah, I've
2: read
1: learned.
2: Read the instructions.
1: I learned the hard way.
2: I have to do it. The flat pack king of WA.
1: Yeah.
2: Will always read the instructions.
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0: What does it look like to invest in someone's future before you've even met them?
7: 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So I really appreciate what you guys did for me, even though you guys might not have noticed it.
0: Planting hope together. Coming soon to Sunshine.
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0: Blessing off of there, my tribe. You're with Doug and you're on Sunshine. And it is 10:32 and we've got traffic up next. Then the Proclaimers. And after the Proclaimers, we're going to be talking to our good friend Jason Blythe, who's a speaker and youth advocate. And we're talking about the battle for South Worth. Looking forward to that conversation. Here is the traffic and then the Proclaimers. 500 miles on the way.
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2: Good morning. There's a breakdown on Leach Highway heading eastbound after Risley Street. Left lane is blocked and the traffic is busy on approach. And a crash on Ellen Sterling Boulevard heading northbound at Oswald Street. Multiple lanes blocked and the traffic is heavy on approach. Also at the Bree on Kanana Freeway heading northbound exit to Anketal Road. Gravel in the right lane and not causing any congestion. Drive safely and at the latest main roads.

0: That is the Proclaimers there. I'm going to be your Doug this morning, and you're on Sunshine's 1036. We have a good friend, Jason Blythe, in the house with us. He is a speaker and a youth advocate, and today we're talking about the battle for self-worth. How you doing, my friend?
1: Good, Dougie, mate. Thank you for having me. Good morning.
0: Oh, mate, always I love catching up with you. Now, what's the weather like in Sydney while I think about it? Because it's a little wet and windy over here.
1: It's been the same, man. The last week has just been raining pretty much non-stop. So nice to be inside chatting to you about brighter things.
0: Yes, let's do it, mate. Now, we're going to talk, as I said, about the battle for self-worth and talk about identity and self-worth. Now, you've been watching The House of David. And we're on you know, the streaming services, which I absolutely loved. But for someone who hasn't watched this, paint us a picture for what the story's about and where you're going to set us up for today.
1: Yeah, man. Look, awesome story. It's so good to have some more biblically based content that's really high quality. As the story of King David's journey from being shepherd boy to go on to be the king of this powerful nation of Israel. But there was a specific scene in it that really caught my attention, and it resonated deeply because I genuinely think this is probably a battle at the heart of all of us that's here on earth, is to find our own self-worth. And there was this scene where King Saul, so the guy who was king before David, he's got four children. He's got these two good kids, Michal and David, and he's got these more sort of rebellious children, Merav and Ishbal. And there was a scene where the two more wayward kids are having a conversation, and the sister, Merav, is sitting there going, I knew the bad things were going to happen to me. I always stuff things up. And the brother looks her dead in the eye and he goes, why do you talk about yourself like that? Maybe the reason why our other brother and sister get exactly what they want is because they believe they're worthy of it. Well, we always get bad things because we believe we're worthy of that. And fundamentally, like, this has been my whole journey, mate. It was this battle of absolutely believing that I was worth nothing. So, of course, I perpetuated that belief into my life. Mm. And at a certain point, I came to have to choose a different path and decide for myself that no one was going to define my worth because they can't. It had to be up to me.
0: Yeah. It's good that you've been able to get to that point where you've realised it's up to you. For someone who is in that cycle where they may be going, I'm not worthy, I don't deserve love, I don't deserve success or that, is that shaped by their childhood experiences, their adult experiences? Like, what forms that identity in someone?
1: But I think it's all of the above. It's definitely environmental factors. It can be bad relationships that we have, of course, with our family and the way that we're raised. Mm. Obviously, like a tree that's growing in rotten soil, it can't produce good fruit. Yep. And it's like this toxic environment that we can grow up that can taint the worth that we have and the way that we see ourselves. But of course, it can be teachers that might say that we're stupid. It could be just general experiences that we have in life around us. And it's, I think, a compiling of all of these little seeds that get sown into us over time. It can start to rot us from the inside out to make us believe, because people obviously don't always treat us with the respect that we deserve. And then, of course, that reflects in the way that we treat ourselves, whether it's through our health, both physical and mental, our spiritual health, of course, the way that we tolerate things in the workplace or in relationships. And it's obviously just, again, it's a reflection of the value that we hold ourselves to.
0: Okay, so it's a reflection of the value we hold ourselves to. So does that mean that we're trained to self-sabotage more than see the positive?
1: I think there's a big part of humanity that is very much like that. Like, we'll often see other people's worth and hold people, other people outside of ourselves to being more valuable than ourselves. And of course, we do inherently have great value. You know, we're made in the image of God, of course. Mm. But it's a fine line of being able to, of course, treat other people with the dignity and respect and the worth that they deserve, but also being able to have equal weights and measures and holding ourselves to value and making sure that we treat our own selves with the respect that we deserve. Because if we don't, others won't either.
0: Yeah, no, I think this is an important conversation that we need to have. We're going to come back in a moment and we're going to continue the conversation with Jason Blythe, who is a speaker and youth advocate, and we're talking about the battle for self-worth. We're going to talk about rebuilding identity and hope when we come back. We've got some Olivia Dean, It's Easy to Fall in Love. You're on Sunshine.

0: You're on Sunshine. That was Olivia Dean. I have with us Jason Blythe, who is a speaker and youth advocate. And we're talking about identity and self-worth. And before, Jason, you were just painting a picture of the TV series The House of David and two of the children and their challenges with their identity of self-worth for their own lives. And, you know, they don't deserve love, they don't deserve success, they don't deserve happiness, and tying that back into how we see ourselves and shape ourselves in our world. When it comes to turning points and shifting that, you've said that you've had to come to a place of turning point. What is that turning point for you, and how can we apply that for our lives?
1: And for me, it got to this absolute rock bottom moment where I was in rehab on my 30th birthday. And as I sat in this place, I realized that I just made, in all of my best intentions, I'd made an absolute hash of my life. And I thought, I'd been waiting my entire life for some mystical hero to come and save me, some person or some government agency or whatever. And I'd ended up in this place where I realized if I carried on down the path, it was either prison or dead. And that I didn't like either of those two options. So the only other choice was to change. And I realized, because no one was coming to save me, it'd be totally up to myself to pull myself out of this hole. And that for me, fundamentally, was the turning point of going, enough's enough. I believe I'm better than this. I want my life, where I thought my life should be and where my life was drastically different.

0: I love that you've been able to do that. For those of us out there who are recognising, saying, hey, maybe there's some stuff in my world, maybe it's my mental health, maybe it's that conversation I have with myself about love, success, happiness, you know, am I worthy, that whole self-worth and identity. How do we shift that for ourselves in a practical way? Like, I know you talk about picking up the pen and rewriting our life. Is it a matter of picking up and drawing into our faith? Is it a matter of getting the supports around us? Like, how do we do that practically for ourselves?
1: Yeah, both of those things, for sure. But also, I think doing a good inventory of how our life looks. There's obviously big pillars in our life around, you know, finances and relationships, purpose, our health mentally and physically, of course, as well. And I think if we look at our life and see where maybe life is controlling us more, or that we're not where we want to be in our life, those are opportunities to look at how we can grow and develop. Like if our health physically isn't exactly where we want it to be, we can take steps, of course, to change the direction of where we're going. If we look at our mental health, like for me, I really struggle with depression and anxiety, and even just feeling like my life had worth for a huge amount of time. And I'd normalized that. Like, I just thought that it was normal for me to feel like my life didn't have worth. And at a certain point, I stopped and I was going, I don't have to feel like this. I shouldn't have to feel like this. It's not normal to be feeling mentally unwell and depressed and anxious all the time. So I started the process of getting the help that I needed to rebuild my life. And, you know, addiction controlled my life in so many ways, from drinking 8 coffees a day to smoking cigarettes to drinking way too much alcohol to doing drugs. And I realized that all these different areas of my life, which were contrary to being healthy, were controlling me. And one by one, I started to reclaim the ground by eliminating those things, because I decided that if I believed I had worth, those things could no longer be in my life.
0: That's so good. That's so good. For someone out there today, just as we draw this conversation to a close, who is listening and going, okay, I need to find my identity. I'm prepared to do a... take stock of my life and take account of where things are at. What would you say to them?
1: First of all, it fundamentally comes down to no one's going to and doesn't have the right to define whether or not you are worthy or have worth. That is 100%. It's an internal wrestle. Go to God, pray, and ask for the revelation that you are worthy. And getting that fundamentally locked in as like a definitive non-negotiable, that I am worthy of respect. I am worthy of being mentally well. And I'm worthy of having work that fits and aligns with my purpose here on earth. And then it's taking those steps to make sure, again, that that vision of how you believe your life should be, you take the steps towards making that a reality. And it's not going to happen completely overnight. It's going to take rebuilding of life. But this is the journey that we're all on, and I think there is a lot of fun in going through the process of rebuilding your life to what it could be, because you hold the key and the pen to be able to do that.
0: That is so good, my friend. Hey, thank you so much, Jason. Jason Blythe is a youth advocate and a public speaker and so much more. But I love talking to you, and we'll do it again in a couple of weeks' time.
1: Thank you, Dougie, as always, mate. Appreciate it.
0: Thanks, mate. Stay blessed. You're on Sunshine.
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1: That is Maddie Parker and Jacob Stanifer there. Bird's Eye View. 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
1: 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I always love a bit of community. 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It's from 6:30 p.m. There's a small cost to it. It's $10. 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Hey, it's called Shed Happens, and it's a men's group. 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Shed Happens is a men's group meetup. Their premise is this: every man has a battle, every battle is important, and every man is a son of a mighty king. 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
1: It is good to be hanging out with you. It is 10:56. We're fast approaching the top of the hour. I'm going to play for you some High Hopes by Panic at the Disco. And after 11 o'clock, we're talking sport and question of the day. Today's question of the day is, what artist would you love to see unplugged and live in a small venue? We're going to talk more about that shortly here on Sunshine.

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1: Some stories may not be suitable for little ears.
2: Good morning, I'm Courtney Thornton. Opposition leader Angus Taylor says he's channeling the frustration of most Australians after swearing at the Prime Minister over his tax changes. Michael Packey reports.
3: The opposition maintains Anthony Albanese must take changes to capital gains and negative gearing to an election, arguing the government's proposed legislation will hurt small business owners, stifle investment, and do very little to improve housing supply. During a fiery session of question time, Liberal leader Angus Taylor labelled the PM an arrogant prick, claiming he's failing to listen to public concerns.
4: This Prime Minister thinks he can blatantly lie and get away with it.
3: Mr Albanese says he's not worried, arguing the changes strike the right balance.
5: A lot of the language that they're using is very desperate.
3: The legislation will be examined by a parliamentary committee, but the government has already flagged there'll be very few changes and is hoping it'll pass by the end of June with the help of the Greens.
2: The federal government says it's up to the Anti-Semitism Royal Commissioner, Virginia Bell, as to whether sensitive cabinet papers are released. It's understood the confidential documents outline a decrease in funding for security agencies ahead of the Bondi Beach terror attack. The Commonwealth has sought to keep the cabinet papers under wraps, but Attorney General Michelle Rowland has told the ABC it's a matter for Commissioner Bell.
6: It's a well-established legal principle that cabinet documents and information of that nature attract public interest immunity in legal proceedings and royal commissions. But it's important also to note that decisions about whether to disclose cabinet information are ultimately a matter for the Commissioner.
2: KPMG says it has accepted the resignations of the chief executive, Andrew Yates, and another senior partner over a whistleblower scandal. The company says its treatment of a whistleblower and the initial investigation of allegations fell short of expectations. A celebration of life is underway for James Valentine at the Sydney Town Hall. The musician turned broadcaster died last month at the age of 64, 2 years after being diagnosed with cancer. Music megastars will jet to Melbourne to headline a star-studded fundraising concert for John Farnham at Rod Laver Arena. Hugh Jackman says he can't wait to co-headline alongside Celine Dion, Keith Urban and Richard Marx.
7: I'm so excited to be a part of this incredible event to honour one of the great Australians, an icon. I'm a huge fan. I think officially I'm a stalker.
2: The event in September will raise funds for Head and Neck Cancer Australia. Tickets go on sale on Tuesday, June 2nd. In sport, the heat continues to wreak havoc at the French Open, but Alex de Minaur doesn't mind. Craig Gabriel reports.
8: The heat in Paris this week has received plenty of attention, so any chance of extra rest time is grabbed with both hands. Alex de Minaur enjoyed that opportunity, having received a walkover with his last match, and now he faces the towering Czech Jakub Mensik, who collapsed on court after winning a five-set marathon and was wheelchaired off. We'll see how he recuperates, but de Minaur would be favoured to enter the fourth round and the second week. Alex leads their record 5-0.
2: The NBL schedule has been released for the upcoming season. The opening game will see NBA veteran Joe Ingles make his Melbourne United debut against the Adelaide 36ers at John Cain Arena on September 19. With the details next.
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0: Weather.
10: Shower or two today, top of 19 degrees, overnight low of 7. Tomorrow we'll look for 22, showers increasing. Sunday, 21, showers and windy. Monday, 19, showers and wind easing for the WA public holiday.
9: Life words.
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10: It is good to be hanging out with you as we hang out together on this Friday, the 29th of May. We are heading into the last hour of Mornings with Doug before the long weekend. Lockie's going to hang around with you after 12 o'clock and the drive team obviously going to carry you home for the day. But we got lots of great music coming your way. We got some INXS up next and we're going to also be talking sport and question of the day today. Today's question of the day is, what artist would you love to see live and unplugged? Maybe in a smaller venue. venue, something a bit more intimate. I'll tell you a little bit more about that. Shania Twain's got something coming up, and I thought it was a good question for us to have a chat about today. So who would you love to see live and in an intimate location? Well, you know, something small venue, 0429 985 985. Tell me your artist, send me a text, and we'll get into it after some In Excess and Sport here on Sunshine.

0: can't lose.
1: That is Jordan Fields there. You're with Doug. This is Mornings and you're on Sunshine. It is 12 past 11, I should say. We're going to talk sport.
2: This could be fun indeed.
1: Now, all week, Paddy, Beck, producer Beck and I have been going, would the real Paddy Sweeney please step up to the microphone? So welcome, my friend.
3: Oh, good morning, Doug. Good morning, Sunshine FM family.
1: It is good to have you. What's happening with the footy and the sport? What's happening in the world of all things exercise? Well, exercise, fun.
3: Mate. Exercise, yeah, fun, fitness, exercise, all of the good stuff, Doug. Mate, we've got a massive game this weekend for the Fremantle Dockers. It's going to be their biggest test of the season. They're coming up against the two-time defending premiers in Brisbane at the Gabba. It's a venue they haven't won at in 10 years. They've lost their last four games against the Lions there. What makes it probably even tougher, a bit of a weird one, Doug, but Brisbane have lost their last two. Now, I know you're a massive Brisbane Lions fan.
1: I do love my Lions.
3: They had an unbelievable 14 goals kicked on them, not just in a game, but in one quarter last week against GWS Brisbane.
1: Wow.
3: So they've had some sort of, not crisis meetings, because that's a word that clubs absolutely hate.
1: Yep.
3: They'll never admit to that. But they've had some pretty strong, stern, player-driven feedback this week, a lot of meetings, and you'd expect the Brisbane Lions to respond this week. So the Dockers sitting pretty top of the table, looking to make it 11 straight wins. They welcome Alex Pearce, their captain, back from a knee injury, which is great. Love to see him out there. It's going to be an absolute cracker game tomorrow afternoon. This is definitely the match of the round in round 12. But yeah, this is going to be a really good game tomorrow. Brisbane taking on Fremantle, Doug.
1: Oh no, I think it'll be a good game. Like, and I hadn't sort of caught up on the 14 goals being kicked against Brisbane in that last quarter. But it's like, it's, you know, that's a come to Jesus
3: Doug,
1: moment. You've
3: Doug,
1: really got to pull your head in.
3: Doug, I can almost guarantee if Brisbane had kicked 14 goals to GWS that quarter, you would have known all about that.
1: I probably would have.
3: Sort of just what footy fans do. Yeah, exactly. That's just the way us footy fans operate, isn't it?
1: That's right. We won't mention the state of origin at all either in that one, so.
3: Oh, crikey. What a game that was as well. What a game.
1: It was a cracker of a game. And fortunately, I didn't get to see it. I was like, caught up with some family stuff, but afterwards, oh, I so wish I did. But yes, it's a
3: 20-0 up, and then New South Wales just storm home. Look, there was a controversial send off there with Kalen Ponga. A lot of people thought he'd be going to the sin bin for 10, but then they sent him off, and then obviously New South Wales, much like the rain, it was just relentless in the last sort of 25-30 minutes. So that was an absolute phenomenal State of Origin one. And next month, the action heads to the MCG.
1: Yeah, no, it's going to be a cracker of a game for round two. What's happening with the Eagles and Bombers? The Eagles have got to have a chance in this, given the Bombers' current form and their coaching issues.
3: Mate, absolutely. Not just a chance, but this is probably a real great test for West Coast. There's an expectation, an air of expectation around West Coast winning on Sunday. Now, Doug, I have to say, the last time we expected the Eagles to win was a game that they actually hosted against the bottom of the table side, Richmond, who were also injury prone, and they came out and they lost that one narrowly. So since then, the Eagles have been much better. They've been far better improved. We were speaking this time last week about how I thought they'd go really well against Collingwood, just being in terms of being competitive and really take it up to them. That did eventuate. So if they bring that same brand that they've been playing the last 2.5 weeks, West Coast will account for the Bombers. But if they a little bit shy, they don't take the game on, they're not pressing forward as much in their defence, then they'll just invite Essendon into the game a little bit. So, look, Essendon have been a basket case all year. They've won only one of their past 24 games, and that therefore meant that Brad Scott fell on his sword, and he has been sacked from his position. There's a lot of talk about bringing James Hurd, the favourite son, back after 10 years on the outer. We'll have to see what waits there in that coaching search. But look, I'm tipping the Eagles. Everyone expects the Eagles to win, but they've had a bad 4.5 years. So that these are the games now that it's something new about having to deal with expectation. It's something that this current group of players hasn't really had on them due to situation that they've found themselves in the last sort of 4 years or so. But yeah, a lot of weather around for Sunday as well, Doug. Some massive winds, a fair bit of rain. It's going to be a dirty weekend. So Who knows how that will affect Sunday's game, but it's going to be a wet one and potentially a cold one as well.
1: No, hopefully they can rise to the occasion. It'd be good to see the Eagles get a win. Tell me about the Fever, the Force and the NBL fixtures.
3: Yeah, look, so the West Coast Fever, tomorrow night they're taking on the Melbourne Mavericks here at RAC Arena. It's a huge game for them, the Fever. If they win tomorrow night, they're currently third. They pretty much will guarantee themselves third, which means a home final come the opening round of the Suncorp Super Netball final. So that'll be a great achievement there. So hopefully they can get over the line there. The Mavericks have been pretty good, but they're only outing this year. The Fever did smash them over there in Melbourne. So hopefully there's a similar scoreline tomorrow night. The Western Force, they play tomorrow night, their final game of the season, taking on the New South Wales Waratahs, somewhat of an Australian derby clash, that one. It's a little bit disappointing, this one, Doug, because the Force have actually won four of their last five games. They've won five of their last seven, and they've absolutely flown home. But unfortunately, even if they win tomorrow night, they just can't sneak into the top six of the Super Rugby. So it's a dead rubber of sorts, but it's... I wish they just would have got over the line against Fiji and Drua with a bonus point. They fell agonisingly short of that. They got the win, but they needed a bonus point. They were unable to do that, which has ruled them out of finals. So I wish they'd just been able to do that, because I think tomorrow night it just really would have added to the storyline and the atmosphere there, them playing for their maiden finals appearance. So close for the Western Force, albeit without touching distance, but they've shown a lot in the back half of the year to show they're on the right track. And then the NBL fixtures have dropped today. If you're a Perth Wildcats fan, Doug, great news, because early in the season, eight of the first nine games will be at RAC Arena. They're at home.
1: Wow.
3: So it starts September 19 is their first game here. I believe it's against the South East Melbourne Phoenix. But I tell you what, if you're a basketball lover here in WA, it doesn't get much better for that sort of September-October period, because there's going to be a stack of games, eight of their first nine at home. Obviously, we know around that Christmas-New Year period, Perth have to go on the road a fair bit, just due to quarter unavailability at RAC Arena when the United Cup, the tennis, comes to town. So that's why they'll be spending a fair bit of time on the road in the back end of the year. But to start the season, they're going to be looking at that first sort of nine games, saying we can really set ourselves up for the season ahead. So that's crucial, and hopefully it means it's good news for the Perth Wildcats early on the NBL season.
1: Oh, set them up for a good start. And, if you love your NBL, make sure you get your tickets in now, because they're going to be at home. So, fantastic, my friend. Thank you
3: Absolutely.
1: So much. And hope and pray you have a great, a long weekend and you keep your feet dry.
3: Yeah, absolutely. Likewise to you and all the listeners, mate. Have a great weekend.
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5: Hey family, it's Morrow here, Mission Director at Sunshine. Since coming back last year, I've been reminded just how many people across our city are connected to what Sunshine stands for, bringing hope into everyday life. Did you know 351,000 people listen to Sunshine each month, and around 40% of them, that's over 140,000 people, aren't connected to a church or faith community? For many, Sunshine is their only ongoing connection to faith and the hope found in Jesus. In a world where so many are feeling the pressure mentally, emotionally, or spiritually, Sunshine continues to be a safe, uplifting voice of hope. So here's my ask. Who in your world needs hope right now? A neighbor, a workmate, a friend doing it tough? Invite them to listen. You don't need all the answers. You can just gently point them to hope. So this week, share a little sunshine.
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0: falling in love can be easy. 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
1: A sunshine traffic update.
2: Good afternoon. There has been a crash on Kwinana Freeway heading northbound at Thomas Road. It's down to one lane and the traffic is heavy on approach. And a vehicle rollover on Armadale Road heading eastbound at Wright Road. It's down to one lane in both directions and the traffic is heavy on approach. Now looking at the freeways, Mitchell Shoveling Well. Kwinana northbound is heavy at Mortimer Road to Anketil Road and southbound slow at Billia Drive to Russell Road. Drive safely and as the latest on main roads.
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4: It is good to be hanging out with you. It is 11:32 this beautiful Friday, the 29th of May. It's a little bit chilly, a little bit wet outside, but that's all right. Let's make the most of it. Get that vitamin D into us and let's keep the music rolling along here on Sunshine. We've got some Roachford up next. Lay your love on me. And then we're going to talk the question of the day after that here on Sunshine.

0: That is Rochford there. You're with Doug. This is Mornings and you're on Sunshine. Producer Beck is in the studio with me. And today we're talking question of the day and we're talking State Youth Games.
1: We are.
0: So let's talk about, first of all, let's put the question of the day out there and then let's talk State Youth Games.
1: Yes.
0: So today's question of the day is, what artist would you love to see unplugged in a tiny venue?
1: Mm.
0: This comes off the back of Shania Twain. Shania Twain has announced that she is going to do some pub gigs before her new album in London.
1: Nice.
0: Which I thought was pretty cool.
1: Yeah.
0: I thought it was like getting back to your roots, getting back to that smaller venue, smaller capacity. You can play stadiums, yeah, you can play it. Big events, but that intimate space. And we want to hear from you. Who would you love to see play an intimate space that you could just be there, maybe 100 people?
1: Mm.
0: You know, maybe they're a band that is no longer anymore, but if you could see them, or maybe you've even, you know, rolled up to somewhere and had someone do a pop-up gig that you didn't know was there.
1: Yeah.
0: Love to hear from you. 0429 985 985. Let's talk about it. Now, before we get into that, well, then the Sunshine Family think, tell me about State Youth Games. It's happening this weekend and you and the fam are heading down.
1: That's right. Yes, it is my daughter's first weekend of State Youth Games.
0: Yep.
1: And so, yes, it's her first time competing, I should say. So we've actually been going down for the last couple of years. And so she's been able to wander around and, you know, watch some of her friends play in the sports, but hasn't been able to compete. So, yes, it's very exciting for her. She's now 16. And so, yeah, it's a big sporting competition for 16 to 30-year-olds. Mm. And so, yeah, big age, but there's lots of different sports available, so you don't have to be
0: No,
1: we have, they've got that things like Uno and Mario Kart and that sort of
0: sign
1: thing.
0: Sign me up.
1: Yeah, that's it. So they got, you know, a whole lot of gaming consoles, which I will be coordinating tomorrow afternoon with the wonderful BT as well, his central scorer. I saw that earlier in the week and I'm like, BT, we're on together.
0: Represent Sunshine.
1: Yeah. Yes, but we've got churches coming from around WA to come down to Bunbury and compete in sport over the weekend. It is just, it's been running for, I think, almost 40 years.
0: I know. This is so good. I love this. So, for me, this is a whole new thing. So, coming across from Victoria, there might be something like that over east, but I don't know about it in the circles that I've sort of swum in, you know, when it comes to the church world, having, you know, grown up in country Queensland and moved to Victoria. But I love this concept that it's an idea of bringing the Christian and faith community together, young adults together. It's a safe space. It's a meeting space. They can have some fun. There's connection. There's a whole lot of, activity that's happening that keeps them engaged. But it's for a whole weekend. It's like a youth camp, but just for sport.
1: Yeah, that's right. So, all the teams, they've got their set up somewhere around Bunbury and they all stay together generally. And, and then they're spending that time together playing sport. And, it's at the end of the day, it's not about who wins or loses, although I'm sure that there are a few people
0: The competitive streak's going to come out.
1: Yeah, the competitive streak, but it is, like you said, all about that connection and it's that really showing Jesus.
0: Yeah.
1: Not just talking about it, but showing, I'm a follower of Jesus and this is who I am, and getting to show that with your friends and that sort of thing that you've brought along. Good. It's great.
0: I love it. Hey, it's a great weekend and it sounds like it's going to be a fun weekend. 0429 985 985. Question of the day, what artist would you love to see unplugged in a small or tiny venue? They can be live, they can be living, they can be historical, whoever, whatever it is, whatever it works for you, I'd love to hear from you. And also, maybe just while we're talking State Youth Games, did you go to a State Youth Games and did you have a bit of fun? Let's talk about that as
1: love
0: well. 0429 985 985. We've got some Sia on the way. You're with Doug and producer Beck and you're on Sunshine.
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0: That is Sia, Gimme, you're with Doug, and you're on Sunshine. Gimme love there. You know who's giving us a bit of love? Bridget's back. She's in the studio with us today on this Friday, the 29th of May.
1: Yes.
0: No, yep. Last. How do you feel like the end of the month? Like, do you feel like, because we're about to cross over into month number six. We're almost halfway through the year.
1: Yeah.
0: How are you feeling?
1: It feels a bit surreal, really. Yeah. It feels a bit crazy that... so much, almost 6 months has already gone past in this year. And, you know, we'll be on the

0: Countdown to Christmas in 30 days' time.
1: Yeah, pretty much.
0: 30 months. Almost 30 days' time. We're countdown to Christmas. Hey, yeah, oh, mate, yeah. I don't know. It's, yeah, my mind's still blown away by that we're about to enter into June. Question of the day is, what artist would you love to see unplugged in a tiny venue? So the story is that Shania Twain is about to release a new album, and she decided that she'd do some venues in local pubs in England.
1: Like, yeah, that's
0: so she's
1: really
0: got
1: cool.
0: some little intimate spaces to be able to play with people, which I think is a cool thing to do. And we kind of put the question out there. Now, for me, 0429 985 985, if you want to jump in at all. We've got a couple of text messages here we'll read out in a moment. But for me, I don't know. Like, I kind of think if I want to see a, like, I love... So one of the things I really love is being able to come in here on a Friday morning as I'm doing my prep and seeing the live local artists play on Brekkie.
1: Yeah.
0: I think that's brilliant. Like, I love that, like that, just that little intimate space. Yeah. And I kind of think if I want to go and see a band, or I want to go and see someone who is live and local in an intimate space, I don't want the big show and production.
1: Yeah.
0: I kind of want a stripped back version. So maybe an unplugged, you know.
1: Yeah.
0: Maybe it's Ken, you know, let's use, I don't know. Let's pick Shania Twain.
1: Yeah.
0: Because Shania Twain's going to do this gig.
1: Yeah.
0: She can do big stadiums.
1: Yes.
0: Increase everything, up the volume and that. But then the way her music is played could be stripped right back to being into an intimate space.
1: Yes.
0: It could be just done on a guitar. You know, it's like church. We go to church and we can do, you know, the two guitarists and the drummer and the keys and all those sort of things, and you can have an amazing time at worship, or you can strip it back to just some keys or just a guitar and still have an amazing time at worship.
1: Absolutely.
0: That's what I think about when I want a concert in an intimate space.
1: Yeah. I would be interested to see Shania Twain in that sort of setting, because, I mean, she's just got such a – she's got such a powerful voice.
0: Oh,
1: so
0: amazing.
1: You know, so, yeah, I'd love to see it all sort of stripped back and, see what, just hear that natural raw talent of hers.
0: Yeah, so good, so good. Mm. There's a message here from Michael and Barbara from Wanneroo.
1: Mm.
0: Is it Phil Keighley? Keighley?
1: I think it is Keighley.
0: Keighley? I'm not familiar with Phil, but, hey, I reckon, you know, if, you know, that's... I'll say if it floats your boat. I don't know the artist, but I think if there's someone there, that's pretty cool.
1: Yeah.
0: I got a mate who's doing his 70th birthday, and he said to his friend, "Where are you playing?" "That's where my birthday is." So that's how he's doing his birthday. So he's got a friend who loves to play live.
1: Nice.
0: Got a great message here from Adeline for King and Country.
1: Yeah.
0: For King and Country would definitely be a good one to do. 0429 985 985. Speaking of Shania Twain, here she is on Sunshine.

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5: You're what, Doug? Yes, you're with Doug. Let me untie my tongue. You're with Doug and you're on Sunshine. It's 11:55. Hey, we're fast approaching. I'm Producer Beck. No, I'm not. I'm Doug.
6: I'm Doug.
5: Producer Beck. With the real Doug, please stand up. Hey, we're talking question of the day. What ear artist would you love to see unplugged? Adeline said, for King and Country or Matt West. I'd love to see Matt West in Australia. Full stop. But I've been enjoying for King and Country, a little bit lately. So
7: Good.
5: Michael and Barbara in Wanneroo said Phil Keighley or Keighley.
7: Keighley.
5: And I'm like, I don't know who Phil Keighley is. So I went and looked up Phil Keighley during Shania Twain. And he's a kind of like a country acoustics guitarist. Brilliant, you know.
7: Yeah.
5: Almost in the vein of like, Emmanuel, the Australian guitarist that does like. Tommy Emmanuel.
7: Music knowledge is much better than mine.
5: Much music knowledge is terrible.
7: Okay.
5: Deb from Kelmscott says, hey, Doug, I would love to see Imagine Dragons.
7: Yes.
5: Love this band. Hey, Deborah, yep. I absolutely agree. I think that would be a great intimate.
7: Yeah, I love their music. And I just think that would just be such an inspiring, concert to get along to.
5: Yeah.
7: And I think being in an intimate setting as well, if you can get up and have a dance and just, have a good time, then that's, I agree.
5: Very much so. John Farnham.
7: Yeah, from Michelle and Tapping.
5: In Tapping.
7: Yeah.
5: So, yes, he would be great to see. So,
7: live.
5: I don't know whether he ever did or not, but my uncle got to work with John Farnham in his video clips back in the day.
7: Right, I remember you telling me about that.
5: Yeah, it's one of my favourite little memories and tidbits that I love to talk about through my uncle. So, so I'm sure he probably got to see him sing in a more intimate space because as they were rehearsing and doing stuff. So, that would have been cool, though. Awesome. Yeah, John Farnham, definitely. And particularly as he's, now doing this charity tour and he's probably one of his last big gigs coming up. So.
7: Oh, I would say so.
5: Heart goes out to John and great causes that he's supporting. And Earl and Ian Butler is saying Michael W. Smith. And
7: especially singing Agnes Day.
5: Yeah.
7: Yeah. Yeah. That's a beautiful
5: song.
7: That
5: would be cool. That would be cool. And, Michael W. Smith in an intimate setting with that guitar and just leading worship. And
7: All right. Yep. But you know who I'd love to see back?
5: Who would you love to see back?
7: If anyone is a Christian teenager in the 90s...
5: You want Carmen?
7: No. DC Talk. DC Come on. Talk. DC Talk. Bring DC Talk back.
5: DC Talk. I would love to see DC Talk live, and I'd love to see DC Talk come back, but I think there's probably too few too many bridges burnt.
7: Yeah, I know. It was a total hypothetical. But
5: I know it was a hypothetical. It was a very much, no, but it was a good one. It was a very good one.
7: Yes.
5: It was a good one. Third Day would be another good one as well.
7: Oh, yeah. And I think I also heard 363 there. Oh, Reliant K.
5: Yeah.
7: Reliant K. I'd love to see
5: Reliant K. Yep. And we've got one here from Janelle in Duncraig saying The Cause would be awesome.
7: Oh,
5: do you know how else is going to be awesome? It is Ellie Coombe, who we're going to play right now. It's called Stronger. And before we do that, remember, people don't care how much you know until they know how much you care. So go and spread a bit of love, joy and kindness into the world today. Producer Beck and I pray blessing over you as you have a great weekend, and we will be back with you on Tuesday.
7: Will do.
5: You're on Sunshine.
7: Bye.

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4: Weather.
5: Well, today's forecast, 19 degrees, a few spots of rain around, dropping to 7 tonight, 21, and some showers for Saturday. Sunday, 20 degrees and some showers. Monday, a little bit of rain, but 19 degrees for WA Day. And the rest of next week is looking pretty similar at this stage. Temperatures in the high teens and some showers pretty much every day.
4: Life words.
5: Jumping into the Psalms this hour, chapter 71 and verse 14. As for me, I will always have hope. I will praise you more and more.
4: 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Wholeheartedly connected.

Michael there. Leslie's 24-7 here at Sunshine and Elevation from you two, kicking off the hour. It is Arvo's with Lockie. Happy, fantastic Friday to you. Hope you are going well. Week's gone nicely. Little bit still to go, but we are heading into a long weekend for WA Day. How good is that? The Monday public holiday. And I reckon the best thing to do on a long weekend like this is get out and see WA. I mean, it is WA Day after all. What does that look like for you? Does it mean going up to the hills, exploring something there, maybe going north a bit or south or maybe even west down to the beach? Yes, the weather's not going to be perfect, but we'll bring you those details in order to plan ahead, and maybe you can let us know what you're up to. Jump on the text line 0429 985 985. I'm going to share a few ideas next hour, and I'd love your ideas to be in there, or maybe let us know your plans and we can come and join you. Whatever the case, jump on the text line, let us know. In the meantime, we're going to get the music going once again. Dido and a bit of Benny Boone slowing it down right here on Arvo's with Lockie.

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1: Yet another regular in the Sunshine Calendar and another free event is the Wesley at One Recital. 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
6: It is Arvo's with Lockie on your fantastic Friday. Thank you for your company today as we jump into our first five-song set for the afternoon. This hour, MGMT, Selena Gomez and Marshmello, rock set, some good weather forecast, and the Imagine Dragons to kick us off. This has definitely got a Friday.

0: a Sunshine traffic update.
1: Good afternoon. Good news, we are incident free. Just a reminder, double the marines for the long weekend from today until 1st of June Monday. Please drive safely and be patient and alert. Now, look at the freeways. Mitchell is travelling well. Kunan heading northbound is heavy at Thomas Road and southbound slow at Bergen Drive to Anctil Road, but moving well both directions on Palmer Freeway and Northbridge Tunnel. Drive safely, and that's the latest from main roads.
2: 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Wholeheartedly connected.

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This is Sunshine.

0: MGMT wrapping up our five-song set this hour here at Sunshine. Some Selena Gomez and Marshmello, Roxette, Good Weather Forecast, and the Imagine Dragons kicking it off. It is Arvos with Lockie. Thank you so much for joining me today as we kind of wrap up the week and then look towards a beautiful weekend. But not only is it a normal weekend, it is an exceptional one because WA Day is happening on Monday. Let's have a look at what the weather is doing. So today, 19, couple of showers around, dropping to 7 tonight, 21 and some rain for Saturday, Sunday, 20 degrees, a few showers. Now, Monday, 19 degrees, but we're talking 5 to 15 mil of rain. So at that, even at the top end, it still gives you ample opportunity to get outdoors and enjoy what WA has to offer, because that's what the day is all about. Into Tuesday, a couple of mil of rain and 19. Wednesday, very similar, 20 degrees. And Thursday, copy and paste, 19 degrees with some rain. Take an umbrella, take your radio, and stay right here at Sunshine, because we have got a great playlist all across the weekend. But that's going to continue even this hour with some Olivia Dean and Cecina just around the corner and another event from the Sunshine calendar. If you haven't jumped onto our website for a while, make sure you do, because there are so many good things happening at sunshine.com.au.
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1: Well, this one takes place in Wellard at regular times throughout the year. 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You can come for a cuppa, stay for a while and leave with a smile. It happens between 10 a.m. and 3 p.m. on various dates. You can check the Sunshine Calendar for all those details, including this, the John Wellard Community

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I'm Brett Ryan for Focus on the Family Australia. 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

0: Yes, the National Anthem of Australia Part 2, Men at Work's Down Under here at Sunshine. It is Arvo's with Lockie. Happy, fantastic Friday. Trust you're going well. We have got the new sport and weather just around the corner and something from kind of the other end of the spectrum to get us there. This is Robin, Show Me Love.
1: Yeah.

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2: Hello, I'm Georgina Winter. The Greens are again pushing for a rent freeze after property groups predicted rents will increase as a result of Labor tax changes. Research commissioned by Master Builders, the Property Council and Housing Industry Association claim rents will rise by $9 a week. It follows the introduction of legislation designed to rein in capital gains and negative gearing concessions. But Greens Senator David Shoebridge says the government's reforms don't go far enough.
3: Any landlord who is coming out as a result of this to raise rents is a plain gouger. If you want to prove positive about why this package should have also included protection for renters, we are getting it today.
2: Dramatic scenes are unfolding at Brisbane's Victoria Park, where police are trying to remove protesters wanting to disrupt the construction of the Olympic Stadium. Work on the $3 billion project is due to begin from Monday, but Indigenous protesters who have been camping out for several months are refusing to move. Nine News reporter Jessica Millwood says from now, those who haven't left will be forced to move on.
4: I've been down here chatting to the camp and they've simply said, well, we won't be moving. They've had a fire live here for now 68 days and they've said even if they take the tents today that they will sleep under the stars around the fire.
2: The consumer watchdog is for the first time taking an online marketplace to the federal court over alleged product safety failures. The ACCC alleges Amazon Australia sold a backpack designed for children that included a light-up unicorn toy powered by button batteries. Chair Catriona Lowe says the product failed to comply with mandatory warning labels, which is in contravention of Australian consumer law.
5: Button batteries are extremely dangerous to children if swallowed. They can become stuck in a child's throat and result in serious lifelong injuries.
2: An Australian cave diver is on his way to central Laos to assist a high-stakes mission to rescue a group of villagers trapped inside a flooded cave. Five of the seven miners were found alive more than a week after being trapped. Adelaide diver Josh Richards is assisting in the operation to extract the men from the flooded underground passage. And Celine Dion will take to the stage at Rod Laver Arena in September, unveiled as one of the headline stars for a tribute show to John Farnham. Checking sport, North Melbourne forward Paul Curtis has signed a five-year contract extension. The 23-year-old commits to the Kangaroos through to the 2033 season. Western Bulldogs small forward Cody Waitman is edging towards a return after 20 months on the sidelines. Former Australian cricketer David Hussey is stepping down as Victoria's head of men's cricket after 4 years in the job. And at the NBA playoffs, the Spurs have beaten the Thunder to level their series 3-all. You're now up to date. I'm Georgina Winter.
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7: Weather.
6: Well, looking ahead to the weather, tomorrow is very similar to today in actual fact. 21 degrees, a little bit of rain after a low of 7 tonight. Sunday, some showers and 20 degrees. WA day on Monday, 19 degrees with some light showers. And then into the rest of next week, Tuesday, Wednesday, Thursday, 19, 20 and 19, all with a few showers around.
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6: Looking at Psalm 130 verse 5 this hour and realising that the word wait actually means that it is coming. It's a definite and absolute, not something that might come to pass, but something that will. It says, I will wait for the Lord. My whole being waits, and in his word I put my hope.
9: Sunshine, wholeheartedly connected.

Casey and JoJo here at Sunshine. Some Matt Carney going anywhere with you and One Republic. Kicking off the hour, stopping and staring. It is Arvo's with Lockie on your Friday. Thank you so much for joining me today. Trust your week has been magnificent and heading towards a long weekend for WA Day. Just a quick reminder on that one. I'm sure you're very aware an extra day off never goes astray. Hey, noticing as I was coming in this morning, a whole lot of extra traffic going south on the freeway. So if you are heading out and about, first of all, remember that it is double demerit, so very expensive. And I noticed a lot of those, you know, overhead cameras, those new ones, AI cameras, etc., a couple of them in actual fact. So be aware they are out there and they're going to get you. So do the right thing and it'll all be sweet, and definitely drive safely, as especially returning on Monday. That's usually when it gets a little heavier as well. But whatever you're up to, stay with us here at Sunshine. Whether you're doing that via FM, DAB, online or on our app, you can take us with you wherever you go, whether you're up north, down south, etc. Now, being a Friday, we all normally have a bit of a Friday flex. I'm going the opposite way today, and it is a non-flex, and it's quite a very, let's say, practical, actual non-flex. So let me tell you the story. Back in the day, Lockie had a bit of a thing with particular brand of shoes. Now, being of a BMXing, skateboarding kind of background, this particular brand, not so popular these days, but they were huge back in the day, and I actually had a bit of a collection. Now, they released one about probably 12 years ago or so called The Lock, and I just had to have these shoes. And they weren't super expensive, but they had three colours available, so guess what? I bought them all. And two of them got worn to absolute death. They were shredded in, over probably 6 or 12 month period. They got so much wear, and they were pretty hard wearing. However, I kept one very special pair. And this morning, I opened the box and went, you know what? I'm going to wear these shoes. They're just pristine, beautiful, out of the box, brand new, but they are 12 plus years old. Put them on, and I was wearing them proudly and stepped into my space down at Fremantle. I was working this morning, and someone said, oh, nice new shoes. They're beautiful. I was kind of proud to say, yeah, they're 12 years old. They're almost vintage now. And about three steps later, they disintegrated. The glue within them has just petrified and the soles are falling off. Now, fortunately, being a MacGyver, I had some gaffer tape in the back of the car, so they are now completely gaffer taped up. But the funny part was watching people's reactions coming into this space. Now, we look after some, you know, people that are doing it tough, and I actually fit in quite well with these shoes wrapped in gaffer tape. And I'm sitting here in the studio with those same shoes now. It is a not so much a Friday flex, but a non-flex. The glue hasn't flexed at all. But look, that's what happens. You know, stuff deteriorates over life, even when it's not used. So what's my message in this? Use it. If you've got something, don't let it sit on the shelf, you know. As someone who works around people with a lot of cars and collectibles, etc., we always say, you know, make sure they're driven, not hidden, because it's very easy to go, you know, this is collectible, it's valuable, and it looks good in a museum, but, you know, they were designed to be driven, and shoes were designed to be worn, as I've just figured out. And, you know, life was meant to be lived to the full. So not exactly where I wanted to go with this, but that is my Friday non-flex today. And I'd love to hear your story. If you've got something you'd like to share this afternoon, jump on the text line 0429 985 985. And we'll keep the music going right now with some Ariana Grande.

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9: 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And so when you listen to Sunshine, it's kind of like gives you encouragement. There's others like you. You can have a laugh. There's them teaching. I love Beck and Asa listening to the kids as they drive home, and they make me crack up, you know. Like, and then you had the doctor on this morning, and yes, just in your everyday life gives you a bit of encouragement. And like, I like some of the songs. I'm older, so I like some of the songs. But yeah, I think it's really good. And you help other people. You help the homeless and things like that. So I like all that as well. So it's good.
8: Planting hope together. Coming soon to Sunshine.

Hey family, it's Morro here, Mission Director at Sunshine. Since coming back last year, I've been reminded just how many people across our city are connected to what Sunshine stands for, bringing hope into everyday life. Did you know 351,000 people listen to Sunshine each month, and around 40% of them, that's over 140,000 people, aren't connected to a church or faith community? For many, Sunshine is their only ongoing connection to faith and the hope found in Jesus. In a world where so many are feeling the pressure mentally, emotionally, or spiritually, Sunshine continues to be a safe, uplifting voice of hope. So here's my ask. Who in your world needs hope right now? A neighbor? A workmate? A friend doing it tough? Invite them to listen. You don't need all the answers. You can just gently point them to hope. So this week, share a little sunshine.

0: It is Arvo's with Lachie here at Sunshine, 24 minutes away from 2 o'clock on your Friday. Thank you so much for joining me in the middle of our five-song set. That's Teddy Swims, Tones and I, and David Guetta. Such a great collaboration. Gone, gone, gone. Some Delta Goodrum so far, and Alexander Pappas kicking us off. We have got a couple more to go, and they are pretty cool tunes, I must say. Carly Rae Jepsen and Stars Go Dim. But first, let's check out what's happening on the roads.
1: A Sunshine traffic update.
2: Good afternoon, family. We are incident free at the moment. Taking a look at the freeways. The Mitchell Freeway is travelling well. The Coronado Freeway heading northbound is quite heavy. Thomas Road to Rolly Road and southbound is slow. Millpoint Road and Armadale Road right the way through to Anchortail Road. And finally, just a reminder that double demerits are on from now for the WA Day long weekend from now to the 1st of June. So drive safely, be patient and be alert. Drive safely, and that's the latest from Main Roads.
0: Good stuff. And family, don't forget, if you see any dramas, jump on the text line. 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

0: That is Stars Go Dim, Holy Here Is Sunshine, wrapping up our five-song set this hour. Carly Rae Jepsen, Teddy Swimstones and I, and David Guetta. We had Delta Goodrum and Alexander Pappas. Whew, that is a mouthful. Five songs back-to-back, pretty cool stuff here on your Friday afternoon. It is Lockie Crank and the tunes for you. Thank you for your company today. Hope you're well. And, of course, looking down the barrel of a long weekend, the weather, it's interesting. It's pretty consistent, I'll say that. In fact, today, 19 degrees, and we've got a current temperature of 17 degrees. Few light showers around. Tomorrow, we've got a low of 7 to get us to 22. Showers increasing and a bit of wind as well. Sunday, showers and windy, 21 degrees. And then from Monday, it's pretty much cut and paste. 19 degrees and rain for Monday, Tuesday, Wednesday, Thursday and Friday. So pretty consistent. We are in the back end of May and we've got winter just around the corner. And I keep saying it, we have had a stellar lineup of weather over the last few weeks. So not complaining at all at this point of the journey. Get out there, enjoy it, take an umbrella, and look, over the weekend, maybe do some stuff because it's WA Day. I don't know what that stuff might be, but if you've got something you're thinking about doing or would consider doing, or are you doing it? Maybe you are. Jump on the text line, let us know, because I want to chat about what WA Day means and what we can do to celebrate it. Do that on 0429 985 985. That is the text number.
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Lewis Capaldi here at Sunshine. Before you go, at 4 minutes away, in fact 3 minutes away from the top of the hour now on your Friday afternoon, it is Lockie keeping you company. Hey, thank you for journeying with me today. Hope your week's been great. And as we head into the long weekend for WA Day, have you got any plans? Let us know on the text line, because next hour we're going to be talking about what to do over WA Day long weekend, particularly on the Monday. We've got a little bit of rain, but I reckon it's still ample opportunity to get out there. Just take an umbrella. It's all going to be sweet. In the meantime, some Colby Calais to wrap up this hour, and some new sport and weather right at the top.

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2: Hello, I'm Georgina Winter. The Greens are warning the Albanese government their support can't be taken for granted as Labor seeks to legislate its tax changes. A three-week inquiry will get underway to examine adjustments to capital gains and negative gearing concessions. The opposition won't back the changes, meaning the government will have to rely on the Greens for the measures to pass. Police have begun dismantling the encampment at Brisbane's Victoria Park, and four people have reportedly been arrested. Miranda Workman has the details.
3: Officers have been on the site to remove protesters who had pitched an Aboriginal tent embassy in a bid to disrupt construction of the Brisbane 2032 stadium next week. Scenes became chaotic as around 40 officers arrived to pack the tents and move the group on. Firefighters and officers on motorbikes are also on the scene. One group is believed to have left the park peacefully, but another, larger one, is refusing to move. The Labor opposition was due to hold a press conference earlier today, but postponed due to the unfolding event. Miranda Workman in Brisbane.
2: Track work impacting the Blue Mountains line is set to wrap up on schedule. The closure of the route between Blacktown and Bathurst has been an additional blow for residents also managing the closure of the Great Western Highway. Coordinator General at Transport for New South Wales, Howard Collins, says the work is on track.
4: Everything looks like it's going according to plan, despite the wet weather, to hand back the Blue Mountains line on Monday morning.
2: Doctors are calling for more investment in care and services for people living with epilepsy. The Royal Australian College of GPs has warned in a submission to a Senate committee, long wait times and workforce shortages are creating adverse outcomes for patients. RAC GP President Dr. Michael Wright says he understands the condition isn't easy to treat.
5: Epilepsy is a really complex problem, and we know GPs are often the first port of call when someone has a seizure. And often it's in order for them to get diagnosed. And so we want to make sure that people can access that care in the community.
2: And scientists say there's a 91% chance the Earth will breach its warming threshold of 1.5 degrees in the next 5 years. Climate Councillor Andrew Watkins says the figures highlight an urgent need to reduce pollution to protect future generations. Checking sport, North Melbourne has rewarded Paul Curtis for his hot run of form with a long-term contract. The 23-year-old, who has managed 22 goals from 11 games, re-signs until 2033. The NBL schedule has been released for the upcoming season. The opening game will see NBA veteran Joe Ingles make his Melbourne United debut against the Adelaide 36ers at John Cain Arena on September 19. You're now up to date. I'm Georgina Winter.
0: That was the Sunshine Sport Update.
6: 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Life words.
7: Well, we'll come back to the weather in that case, but our life words this hour, Psalm 32:8. I will guide you along the best pathway for your life. I will advise you and watch over you. Very comforting words, I must say.
6: 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Wholeheartedly connected.
7: Yes, and I reckon we've got time to take a look at the weather because it's worth looking at. Currently sitting on 18 degrees in the city with a top of 19. We're just about there, and I don't think we're going to move much from this point onwards. Some showers around, and they are going to continue for the foreseeable future. Saturday 22 with showers, Sunday 21 with showers, and Monday onwards, literally a copy and paste. 19 degrees and some showers for Monday, WA day, and it's identical Tuesday, Wednesday, Thursday, and Friday. So just take an umbrella. It will all be fine. Well, not in the weather. You'll be fine anyway. It is Arvos with Lockie on your Friday. Thank you for joining me today. Trust you've had a lovely week thus far and are excited by the prospect of a long weekend. Are you doing anything exciting? I'm going to talk about that shortly as far as what you could be doing WA Day, or maybe you've got something that you are doing that, you know, it's a family secret you haven't told us. We'd love to know. Jump on the text line 0429 985 985. I reckon there's a bunch of stuff that we just haven't got to yet. So let's do that in a couple of tracks time. Right now, we'll kick off the hour with some Hoobastank, The Reason, right here on Arvos with Lockie.

the boy from Busso, Danny Alcorn, doing some skydiving here at Sunshine on your Friday afternoon. It is Arvo's with Lockie. Thank you for joining me today. And maybe some skydiving is what you might have planned for the weekend, being the long weekend. It's a very WA thing to do, isn't it? You know, fly out from south the river, go up, no, it's not south, is it? It's up east, actually. You go up into the hills and you can jump on a plane and go for a bit of a flight and then jump out. I don't know that it's something I want to do. I have done indoor skydiving once, and you know what? It was pretty cool. You know, not something I'd be jumping in to do again or jumping out as it would be, but that might be something of interest to you on this WA Day long weekend. Some of the other options, which we're going to look at throughout the course of this next hour, there's a couple of things happening in Fremantle, and one of them, which is right up my alley, is the Fremantle Derby, which is, of course, South taking on East Fremantle at Fremantle Oval. If you're into your footy, I reckon that's not a bad thing to do. Get the family and go along to that. There is also the Fremantle WA Day Festival, which happens every year, and it has been rained out a couple of times. We are looking at a few showers on Monday, but not too much. I reckon it would be worth getting down there, and there are some great activities, you know, stuff for the kids, etc. It kicks off about 11, runs through till about 5 or 6 in the afternoon from memory, but definitely worth checking that out. There are a number of other things worth looking at across the long weekend, and particularly on the Monday. Being WA Day, I think it would be just wrong to not do something outdoorsy, something WA-ish. So jump on the text line if you've got some ideas or if you've seen something or maybe something you have planned. Love to hear from you. 0429 985 985. In the meantime, we'll keep the music going with some Eagle Eye Cherry. It is Arvo's with Lockie on your Friday at 14 minutes after 2 o'clock.

0: That is Mr. Edward Sheeran here at Sunshine Celestial on your Friday afternoon, 21 minutes after 2 o'clock. It is Lockie keeping you company. Thank you for joining me today. Hope your week is winding down nicely, let's put it that way. And some great things happening across the course of WA Day. We're going to check one out in just a moment. In fact, let's jump in right now to the Sunshine Calendar. This one might be right up your alley.
1: If it's happening in Perth, it's in the Sunshine Calendar.
0: How about some free Zumba classes? Not something you would consider on WA Day. Well, now you can, because it's happening on Monday, the 1st of June, which is this coming Monday, between 10 and 11 at the Billabine Cafe, and it's 40 Liffey Street in Canning Vale, and you can get ready to move and have a bit of fun with your free Zumba class at Billabine Cafe. 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I suggest head along and shake it off, enjoying a great time with friends and meeting some new ones in the process. Don't miss out on this awesome chance to get active and feel fantastic. So it actually happens every Monday at the Billabine Cafe between 10 and 11, free Zumba classes. And it's, sorry, the first Monday of every month, which is this coming one. Let me clarify that. But you can check out all the details online at sunshine.com.au. 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And I'll tell you what, that's going to break down some relational barriers there, if there are any. And there's a whole heap of other stuff happening in the calendar worth the Sunshine Calendar worth checking out as well. 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

0: Ah, the legendary Tom Petty, Free Fallin' here at Sunshine. We had some Jamie McDonald in there, Lifted in the River. That is one I just have to wind it up. It's so cool. And Florence and the Machine shaking it out to kick off our five-song set this hour. We still got a couple to go. Just wanted to stop by to say g'day. It is Arvo's with the Lockie on your Friday, 25 minutes away from 3 o'clock. Hope you're having a magnificent day and heading into the WA Day long weekend as well. Let's check out what the roads are doing right about now.
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2: Good afternoon, family. We are incident free. Just a reminder that double demerits are on for the WA Day long weekend, starting from now to the 1st of June. So drive safely, be patient and be alert there. Now looking at the freeways, northbound heavy Thomas Road to Rowley Road, southbound quite slow Hay Street to Millport Road and Billy Drive to Thomas Road. The Grand Farmer Freeway has no delays and the Northbridge Tunnel moving well in both directions. Drive safely and that's the latest from Main Roads.
3: 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Wholeheartedly connected.

0: Woohoo! That is Gwen Stefani, The Sweet Escape, wrapping up our five-song set this hour here at Sunshine. Had some Dua Lipa prior to that. It is Arvos with Lockie on your Friday. Trust Yours is going beautifully. We are 16 minutes away from 3 o'clock and 16 minutes away from a news report, of course, all that sort of stuff. We are just a few hours away from the long weekend as well, WA Day. We've been chatting about what you can get up to. Now, something I'm going to be getting up to tomorrow, which has just come to mind, actually. Last year, on my wife's birthday, we were taken up to a restaurant up in the hills, and it was an amazing thing to do. But whilst we were there, we actually won a gift voucher. And it was a couple of days ago that my wife said, "Did we ever use that gift voucher?" I said, "I don't think so." So we managed to dig it up. Fortunately, it was still there, and it expires in about 5 days. So we were able to squeeze in a booking this Sunday or Saturday afternoon. So I'm like, you know what? That's what we're going to do. We're going to go and use that to its fullest and enjoy a beautiful component of WA up in the hills. So that's my blessed story and another thing to do on WA Day. Maybe head up into the hills, check out some of the wildlife up there. It is such a beautiful place to live here in Perth, and we've got everything on our doorstep, so make sure you get out there and enjoy it. Weather-wise, we are looking at a top of 22 degrees tomorrow, some showers around after a low of 7 tonight. Sunday, 21 degrees, a bit of shower activity. Monday is looking like some fine showers and a top of 19, and that continues Tuesday, Wednesday, Thursday and Friday, 19 degrees and some showers pretty much every day. So very consistent, take an umbrella, it'll all be okay because you are here at Sunshine and we've got plenty of good music to keep you company cruising through the back of your week and your Friday afternoon. It is Arvos with Lockie.
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6: It is Arvos with Lockie here at Sunshine in the back of your Friday and very much the back end of our show too. We've gotten here so quickly. Thank you for hanging out with me today and through the week. It's been such a joy. And hey, stick around for Beck and Acer after the new sport and weather. Have yourself a stellar WA Day long weekend. And remember, you are loved more than you will ever know by the one who created you with a plan and a purpose. God bless. I'll catch you Sunday afternoon. Yeah.

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2: Some stories may not be suitable for little ears.
3: Hello, I'm Jacob Pittolo. The Greens are again pushing for a rent freeze after property groups predicted rents will increase as the result of Labor's tax changes. Research commissioned by Master Builders, the Property Council and Housing Industry Association claim rents will rise by $9 a week. It follows the introduction of legislation designed to rein in capital gains and negative gearing concessions, but Green Senator David Shoebridge says the government's reforms don't go far enough.
4: Any landlord who is coming out as a result of this to raise rents is a plain gouger. If you want a proof positive about why this package should have also included protection for renters, we are getting it today.
3: Brisbane police have arrested several protesters trying to delay construction of the Olympic Stadium in Victoria Park. Indigenous protesters have been camping on site now for several months, advocating for the protection of the land. They were told to leave by this afternoon or risk being removed with force, but Nine News reporter Jessica Millwood says protesters are vowing not to give up despite fencing going up tonight.
5: They're saying obviously this is their cultural land, and they're saying that the government has absolutely no claim to build the Olympic Stadium. But the reality is, on Monday, heavy machinery is moving in here and work is commencing.
3: A 78-year-old Gold Coast man has been charged with one of Australia's most notorious violent robberies. Former rugby league star Gary Sullivan is being extradited to Melbourne over the infamous 1994 Armaguard heist. Heads have rolled at KPMG after the auditing giant admitted it failed to properly investigate whistleblower reports. The company confirmed the CEO, Andrew Yates, and another senior partner, Julian McPherson, were out over another alleged incident where confidential client data was allegedly used to win business contracts. Kieran Pender from the Human Rights Law Centre says the case should be a wake-up call for the government.
6: The biggest gap in the Australian whistleblowing landscape right now is the absence of a body to oversee and enforce whistleblowing laws and support whistleblowers. That's why we have for many years been calling on the federal government to establish a whistleblower protection authority, a one-stop shop to protect and support whistleblowers.
3: And music megastars will jet into Melbourne to headline a star-studded fundraising concert for John Farnham at Rod Laver Arena. Celine Dion, Hugh Jackman, Keith Urban and Richard Marx will co-headline the concert, a tribute show to the Australian singing legend. The event will raise funds for Head and Neck Cancer Australia. Checking sport, Western Bulldogs coach Luke Beveridge says the return of Tim English from concussion will be a much-needed boost for the side in tomorrow's clash with Collingwood. The Dogs have struggled to cover for the loss of English and fellow star Sam Darcy in recent weeks. Yannick Sinner has blamed illness after crashing out of the French Open in the second round. The world number one gave up a two sets to love lead as he lost to Juan Manuel Cerundolo in five. Aussie Alex de Minaur is in action tonight in the third round. You're up to date. I'm Jacob Pittolo.
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9: It's been a little bit overcast and rainy today for your Friday, heading into your long weekend. Let's check out the weather you can expect. Tomorrow, showers increasing and windy, a top of 22. Sunday, showers windy, 21. And Monday, showers easing, wind easing and 19. Right now in Duncraig, it is 18 degrees.
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12: All that and a bag of chips. Rad. Fully sick. These are only a few words that describe Beck and Asa.
13: Do you ever think that maybe there's more to life than being really, really, really ridiculously good looking?
12: Beck and Asa on Sunshine.
10: Good afternoon. Happy Friday.
9: I just thought of a Bible joke.
10: Okay.
9: Do you want to hear it?
10: Go on.
9: This is off the top of my head. Hopefully it's not blasphemy.
10: Okay, well.
9: Where in the Bible would you find Jesus' favourite tea?
10: Oh, no.
9: Hebrews.
10: Oh, yeah. No, that's a common joke.
9: I've never heard it before.
10: Oh, really?
9: No.
10: Oh, no, yeah, no, that is, I mean, I'm surprised. I'm
9: I'm
10: disappointed in myself for not doing that, but yeah, for not knowing the answer. Yeah, no, Hebrews is, I've heard that joke.
9: Really?
10: I think like framed multiple ways, yeah.
9: Okay, well, that's the first time I thought of it and I said it out of my mouth.
10: Sorry. It's good. Mm. It's a good joke.
9: Thank you.
10: When you come up with it, with your own brain.
9: Yeah.
10: How do you know though that you haven't subconsciously heard it?
9: Oh, I probably I probably have heard it somewhere and not realized before. Mm. But
10: that's a great actually. Whatever. You know what? I take it back. Great joke and original.
9: Nah.
10: Yeah.
9: It's too late. Massive show on the way. For your Friday.
10: Guys, if you heard that joke for the first time, let us know.
9: Yeah, please.
10: And did you laugh?
9: It made me feel better.
10: We are live and local in Perth, so we will receive your text in real time. Send us a message, 0429 985 985. Have you heard the Hebrews joke before?
9: Have you got another biblical joke you want to share?
10: Another Hebrew bruise one, probably.
9: Nah, can't top that.
10: But Beck, you're right. We do have other content, hopefully better. We've got a kids trivia coming up. We are talking to our digital content coordinator because she's going to tell us what three things we can get up to.
9: But next, it is time for our favourite segment, Local Artist of the Week, where we play one of your songs and have a chat to you.
10: We will get to the local artist very soon.

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5: We love local artists of the week because this is where we get to talk to you and play one of your songs.
0: Yes, and if you want to be a local artist, you can always submit your entry at sunshine.com.au, which is what our local artist of the week this week has done, JT.
5: How are you, JT?
6: Hello, how are you? Thanks for having me.
0: Are you aware, let's address the elephant in the room. Justin Timberlake also has the same name. So who had it first? Because you actually might have it first.
6: I think that's debatable, but actually I'm probably older than him, so maybe I did have it first.
5: Yeah, claim it. Now, you're married, yeah. You've got four kids, and you've been into music from a pretty young age. How long have you been writing and recording for?
6: That's probably more of a recent thing. Originally, I was sort of interested in DJing and electronic music in the 90s. And then as I sort of got a bit older, that sort of evolved to musical instruments, a bit of guitar, and a few other things. And then I got interested in recording. And, yeah, I've just sort of built myself a little studio just over the last maybe 12 months and just sort of getting back into it and, enjoying it.
0: Okay. Just to paint us a bit of a picture on your music career, is it more sort of like a hobby and sort of something you do recreationally, or are you gigging? Or?
6: No, it's definitely a hobby. I was interested in DJing sort of earlier on in life, and then that got me interested in sort of electronic music production. So I, bought a computer and started learning about doors and how all that stuff works. And then I quickly realized that it was a bit of a lonely road doing electronic stuff by yourself, so I kind of thought that I might want to get involved with other people, which led me to learn a bit of guitar, and I started playing with a couple of friends in like a bit of a home band, and we jammed for a while. I don't know why, but just for some reason, I've always had a bit of an interest in writing and producing and making music one way or the other. So, yeah, here we are.
5: That's so cool. Now, we're going to be playing your song Surround Me today. What's this one about?
6: I'm not too sure. I was thinking about it before, like, how did I come up with it all? I think I originally wrote the guitar part at the intro. And it was kind of like a bit of a fusion of sort of a dance track with some electronic elements. But it's mainly all guitars that I play. And I've never sung before on any of my own tracks that I've recorded. So I kind of thought that this time around I'd sort of try doing that. And this is how it came out.
5: That's unbelievable that you hadn't sung before. I've had to listen to it. You're really good.
0: I haven't actually heard it yet. Beck often prepares
5: the whole package. I like to go and have a listen.
0: And then I react to it live. Oh, actually, yeah, I'll turn my mic on during the song.
5: Yeah, wow, look at that.
0: Yeah, no, I won't ruin it like that. JT, thanks so much for submitting your song, honestly. Would you like to...
6: No worries.
0: Would you like to tee it up for us? And we'll get straight into it.
6: Absolutely. This is JT, and you're listening to my song Surround Me on 98.5 Sunshine FM.

0: Surround Me on Sunshine by JT. That is not Justin Timberlake. That is our local artist of the week. We just spoke to him. Very cool guy.
1: He really is. If you enjoyed that song or you want to upload one of your own tracks for our local artist of the week segment, make sure you head to our website, sunshine.com.au. I really enjoyed that song.
0: Yeah, I was going to say, just like quick like initial thoughts. I thought very easy and enjoyable to listen to.
1: Mm-hmm.
0: I think a groovy Melbourne cafe would thrive.
1: Yeah, on stuff like that.
0: It was so relaxing. It was really nice, yeah. I feel bad. I wanted to say, oh, it'd be really nice to drive to, but I don't want it to be seen as like, oh, it's background noise. I don't mean that.
1: But it's like super chill.
0: So chill.
1: It is non-offensive and it's really well made.
0: It's really nice. And also, it kind of puts you in a bit of a trance where you're like, oh, what time is it?
1: You're like, yeah. I'm just going about my biz.
0: Yeah, exactly. I'm like, am I levitating? What's going on? Oh my goodness.
1: JT, that was awesome. Thank you so much for submitting your song.
0: We've got traffic right now.
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3: Hello, Sunshine family. It's Grace with your traffic update. A crash on the Mitchell Freeway northbound exit to Hodges Drive in Heathridge. The right turning pocket is blocked there with no major delays. That earlier crash has now cleared on the Kwinana Freeway northbound after Mill Point Road in South Perth. The traffic remains heavy on the approach. And a fuel tanker has rolled over on Mandra Road. It's closed between Day Road and Dixon Road in East Rockingham. The traffic's slow in the area. A fuel spillage is now contained by DFIS. Please seek an alternate route. Drive safely. That's the latest from Main Roads.
1: Thanks, Grace.
0: You're with Beck and Asa on Sunshine, and earlier, Beck, you came out and said your first biblical joke.
1: Yeah, I heard it came into my head and I said it. Apparently, it's been done before, whatever. I said, Asa, where would you find what tea Jesus drank in the Bible?
0: And I said, what?
1: You said, where? Hebrews.
0: Okay.
1: Yeah, funny.
0: Well, I mean, okay. So, I've definitely heard the punchline. It's a common punchline.
1: Yeah, probably about tea. Yeah.
0: It's like, okay, how does Jesus make his coffee?
1: I'm not saying like it was
0: original.
1: Amazing. It was just came to my head and I said it.
0: Yeah.
1: So we asked
0: the issue is that you're claiming it as original.
1: For me, it is. I'd never heard it before. All right. So we asked you for your favourite Bible jokes. And Joshua said he has heard the Hebrews joke. Fine, Josh, whatever.
0: Mm-hmm.
1: I said, but another famous one, who was Boaz before he got married?
0: Who?
1: Ruthless.
0: Ooh. Mm. And Boaz was with Ruthless, I guess.
1: With Ruth.
0: I mean, sorry, Ruth.
1: Yeah. Yes.
0: Not Ruthless. Although that would be a fun, aggressive name when, you know, if she's not feeling too great. Ruthless is coming out. Another one here. What car did the disciples drive? Beck?
1: A Honda Accord. Because in Acts, he says they were all in one accord.
0: You're supposed to say, what?
1: Oh, sorry.
0: Okay. Well, guys, sorry. This is the first time Beck and I are doing jokes. We don't know how to do it.
1: I'm so sorry.
0: We don't know how to do it. Keep them coming. We'll butcher it. 0429 985 985.
1: Sorry, that was my bad.
0: We've got good weather forecast coming up next.
1: Sorry.
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0: 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You're with Beck and Asa, and it's time for us to figure out what you can get up to this weekend.
1: Dude, what are we going to do this weekend?
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3: And joining us once again for the local lowdown is our DCC digital content coordinator, Tash.
0: What's up?
4: Hi.
3: Just before we get started,
4: Bible joke.
3: Yes, you want one?
4: Sure.
3: This one is from Bert. Bert is 11 years old from Wellard, and he says, "Need an arc? I know a guy."
0: Oh, very good, Bert.
4: Wait, I don't get it.
0: Okay.
4: You need an arc?
3: Noah built an arc. Do you need an arc?
4: I know a guy.
0: Yeah, yeah, yeah. Well, yeah, true. Actually, to be fair, Beck, you hit the spelling.
3: Yeah, that's true. Yeah, it sounds the same. Noah
4: good job.
3: And Noah.
4: I like
0: Tasha's
4: it.
0: Tasha's like, okay, well, who is it? Tell me the number. 041.
4: But?
3: But.
4: Good job,
0: Before you get into the three events that you listening can get up to this weekend, do you have a Bible joke that you would like to? You don't have to.
4: I don't.
0: If it ends in Hebrews, we don't want to hear it as well.
4: Yeah. Should I just leave? I'm sorry. I feel like I let
3: fine.
4: You guys down.
3: No, you haven't. That's fine.
0: You've let us down, but you can continue.
4: Okay. Before I start, actually, I do have a shout out to somebody. I'm going to give his initials. You guys know this person, but he refuses to be acknowledged on air. But his initials are DJ, and he's a very handy guy with IT. But basically, yeah. He gave me a shout out because I was talking about the 250-meter walk last week, John Forest National Park, and he told me to tell you guys about Coca Bin Rock. This is 2.5 hours away from Perth, so don't even try to go this weekend. But anyway, it's apparently...
3: Oh, you could. It's a long weekend.
4: If you want to... Should have thought about Karatha this week.
0: You got the whole day to drive.
4: Anyway, it's apparently the third largest monolith, which is like a huge single massive stone. So,
0: nice.
4: Shout out.
0: I like that boulder.
3: That's a nice boulder.
0: Is it like kind of like that?
4: Oh, sure.
0: That's a Shrek reference?
3: Yeah,
0: sorry,
3: did
0: there
3: you
0: are
3: not
0: lots
3: get
0: of
3: reference.
0: Biblical and Shrek.
4: No, sorry.
3: Oh,
4: I love Shrek, though. Sorry.
0: That's good. Is the list going to start now?
4: Yeah.
3: That's the first list.
0: Is that it?
4: No, it wasn't.
0: That wasn't it.
4: Sorry. Okay, shall we get into the first one?
3: Yes, please. We're 2 minutes in.
4: Oh, my gosh. Okay. SNR's Orchards Autumn Festival. This is happening over the long weekend. Also happening, I believe, next weekend from 9 a.m. to 4 p.m. This is in Wollaston.
3: Wollaston,
4: yep. Yes.
3: Up in the hills.
4: Period, yes. So they're inviting you to come soak up the crisp air, golden leaves and sunshine. There's going to be food vans, free tractor rides for kids. There's going to be teacup rides, animal farm, photo ops, and they ask you to bring a picnic mat. Just come and enjoy the beautiful vibes before they go away.
3: Oh, beautiful.
0: Did you say teacup rides?
4: Yes. You know when you sit in the teacup and they go around?
0: Oh, right. Okay, yeah. I thought, I don't know, I might break one.
3: Okay, number two.
4: Number two, Fremantle WA Day Festival. This is happening on the 1st of June, 11 a.m. to 6 p.m. in Fremantle Fishing Boat Harbour and Bathers Beach House. So this is celebrating WA Day, obviously, community festival. There's going to be live music, cultural performances, roaming entertainment like Dragon Dance.
3: Oh, that's cool.
4: They scare me, but they're really cool.
0: Like a Chinese food?
4: Yes.
0: Okay, yeah, they are cool.
4: There's going to be dedicated family areas, sunset fire performance, and yummy, yummy food.
3: And that's on Monday.
0: Oh,
3: yes. Okay.
0: Fire performance. Yeah, with those.
4: Sunset.
0: Is that what you meant?
4: I don't know, actually.
0: Okay.
4: Go there and find out for us and let us know. Sorry.
3: And number three?
4: Number three, Pinjarra Festival 2026. I cleared this with Beck, so it's good to go to Pinjarra. Okay. This is happening this weekend on Saturday and Sunday, 10 a.m. to 3 p.m. It's a free community event with a great lineup of acts, activities, and attractions. There's going to be live music. Kids have free games like laser tag and dodgeball. There's going to be art exhibitions. They have one in a really beautiful little chapel, little markets in the chapel too. There will be fairies, beautiful ladies, fairies.
3: Oh, cute.
4: Ukulele groups, circus groups, just roaming entertainment, basically.
0: A circus group.
3: I saw it on my local Facebook page because Pinjarra's not too far from me. Just keep an eye out because of the weather this weekend.
4: Oh, true. Oh,
3: they may have to cancel this and some events. Yeah.
4: Don't be
0: like that.
4: They were setting it up this afternoon, so I hope it goes through. But,
3: but check everything this weekend because apparently the weather's going to be wild.
0: True. Honestly, the best way to do it, I think, is to go on the Instagram and then go stories.
4: Yes. They were setting up today. So there's going to be line dancing, by the way.
0: Oh, really?
4: Yeah.
0: Thanks for pointing at me. I might go down there. I can do it in my
3: We all know
0: backyard.
3: You love line dancing. Okay,
0: no,
3: so there is a big old monolith out in 2.5 hours away, but that was just a bonus fact for us.
4: Yes, SNR's Orchard Autumn Festival. There's also Fremantle WA Day Festival and then Pinjarra Festival 2026.
3: Brilliant!
0: Awesome. And again, all those might be cancelled.
4: Oh.
0: Is that the Sorry, was that right?
4: Spend time with the Lord this weekend, family. Can I encourage you?
0: Thank you.
3: Thank you.
0: We really like that a bit. DCC, thank you so much for coming in, talking about three things that we can get up to this weekend. We'll

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1: Hello, Sunshine family. It's Grace with your traffic update. A truck is broken down on Reid Highway westbound exit to Malaga Drive in Naranda. The left lane's closed by incident response and the traffic is slow on the approach. A crash on the Mitchell Freeway northbound exit to Hodges Drive in Heathridge with the right turn pocket blocked. There are no major delays. A fuel tanker has rolled over on Mandra Road. It's closed between Day Road and Dixon Road in East Rockingham. The traffic is slow in the area. Please seek an alternate route. Drive safely. That's the latest from Main Road.
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3: You are with Beck and Asa on Sunshine. 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You love learning.
2: And quizzes are fun. 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Very soon.
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4: 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And John Farnham concedes he won't sing in public again as the Stars sign up for a charity tribute concert.
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8: 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Oh!

0: Bruno Mars on Sunshine. You're with Beck and Asa. It is 18 minutes away from 4 o'clock, and it's time for us to figure out who's going to be today's contestant for our kids' trivia.
1: Tough guy, shortstop, fancy pants, get over here.
2: Take a seat.
3: Monday to Friday, at this time, we play My School Rules. It is a quiz segment where we put together 10 questions, and then you get 45 seconds to answer as many of them as you can.
0: Yes, each question that you answer correctly equals 1 point for whatever school you go to. At the end of the term, we'll decide, well, we'll count up which school has the most points, and we'll say you're the winner. And if you get all 10 questions correct?
3: Well, you personally become a golden duck. We print out a 3D golden duck trophy, and we present it to you.
0: Yes, that is exactly right. And I think all of our previous golden duck winners have, they probably still have it on their trophy cabinet somewhere.
3: Yeah.
0: It's probably like first place in AFL, first place in piano, golden duck.
3: Yeah. We'll be with all your, it probably. It'll be the one that stands out the most.
0: Top shelf.
3: That's it.
0: Sort of material. So if you would like to be a golden duck, give us a call.
3: 9313 0985. We'll play next.
0: We've got Mumford & Sons right now.

0: Mumford & Sons on Sunshine. You're with Beck and Asa, and it's time for us to get into our kids' trivia.
1: Tough guy, shortstop, fancy pants, get over here.
2: Take a seat.
3: Playing today, we have got Nathan. How are you, Nathan?
4: Good.
0: Now, Nathan, what school do you go to and what year are you?
4: Toowong Christian College, and I'm in year three.
3: What was the best part about your week this week? Anything fun happen?
4: Today we had Constable Care.
3: Oh, Constable Care. He still goes around to schools. I didn't know that. Is it still a puppet show?
4: Yes. Huh.
0: Oh, sick. Lovely. Oh, okay.
3: Nothing's
0: that's
3: changed
0: cool.
3: in 30 years.
0: Do you guys still have that big giraffe that goes around, or is that a New Zealand thing?
3: I don't know.
0: Might be very similar. There's this giraffe.
4: We didn't have a giraffe.
0: No giraffe? Okay. All right, all good. Well, let us know when there's a giraffe. I'll be interested. I'll turn up.
3: Hey, Nathan.
0: We've got 45 seconds for you to answer up to 10 questions. If you don't know the answer to one of the questions, you can just say pass, okay?
4: Okay.
0: Cool. Your time starts now.
3: Which organ in our body pumps the blood around?
4: Blood vessels.
3: What do you call a scientist who studies dinosaurs? Is it a paleontologist or a dinologist?
4: Dinologist.
3: What machine do you use to dry your clothes?
4: Washer machine.
3: What do you call water that falls from the clouds?
4: Hail.
3: Sorry?
4: Hail.
3: What do strawberries grow on, a plant or in the ground?
4: A plant.
3: What is the fastest animal in the world? Is it the cheetah or the lion?
4: Four. Three. Cheetah.
3: Which country is famous for inventing pizza? Do you want to take a guess? Which country is famous for inventing pizza? Mamma mia.
4: America?
3: Oh, close. That was a really good...
0: They're famous for eating pizza, I think.
3: Yeah, that's a really good guess.
0: But you did very, very well, Nathan. A solid 3 points for your school. Thank you so much for playing. And also, enjoy your camp. I'm very, very jealous. And hopefully you've got some wet weather gear.
3: Yeah. Oh, no, they're going north to Kalbarri, aren't you?
0: How far is that?
3: A few hours.

0: 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And John Farnham concedes he won't sing in public again as the Stars sign up for a charity tribute concert.
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0: a Sunshine traffic update.
1: Hello, Sunshine family. It's Grace with your traffic update. A breakdown on the Kwinana Freeway southbound before Russell Road in Atwell. The vehicle's in the right emergency lane and the traffic is heavy on the approach. A fuel tanker has rolled over on Mandra Road. It's closed between Day Road and Dixon Road in East Rockingham. The traffic is slow in the area. Please seek an alternate route. And a quick reminder of the double demerits that started today until Monday, the 1st of June. Drive safely. That's the latest from Main Roads.
2: Thank you, Grace.
3: You are with Bec and Asa on Sunshine. Earlier, Bec, I was trying to describe this giraffe mascot that would go to schools.
2: Oh, yes, because...
3: couldn't think of the name.
2: Well, our player for My School Rules, Nathan, was saying how Constable Kerr came.
3: Yes, and so is he a mascot or is he one person, like Roger Cook?
2: No, so Constable Kerr is the mascot for, like, the police. And he comes and tells you how to look after yourself.
3: Oh, okay. Like, he's like, no, this is jaywalking.
2: Yeah, pretty much. Yeah, okay, like, cool. You know, make sure that, you know, you look both ways.
3: Read me and stop.
2: Yeah, know? Exactly.
3: Okay,
2: exactly.
3: Cool. Well, people have come to my rescue. Thank you so much, guys. Adam, Megan, Teresa as well. They've all said, AC, you need to look up Healthy Harold. That is the giraffe. That's the giraffe. I'm like Googling these images that look like old nostalgic stains in my memory. I'm like, that's him. That's the, either he's in my dreams or he's a real thing.
2: I don't remember seeing Healthy Harold. Maybe Healthy Harold wasn't around in the 90s when I was in primary school.
3: Yeah, maybe you're right. Maybe it's like an early 2000s thing. But yeah, apparently he would come around in like a bus or something and he would provide health education.
2: That is good.
3: Which is really funny because I remember just seeing it from afar as a homeschooler going, I want that giraffe to come to my house. He never did. All good. Thanks, guys. We've got Sam Fender now with People Watching.

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1: Some stories may not be suitable for little ears.
2: Hello, I'm Jacob Pittolo. Opposition leader Angus Taylor denies his insult against the Prime Minister was orchestrated. Mr. Taylor labelled Anthony Albanese an arrogant prick during a fiery question time session. The Coalition and Labor were going toe-to-toe over Labor's legislation to rein in capital gains and negative gearing. Mr. Taylor says he's just expressing community anger.
3: I'm having the same reactions as so many Australians I speak to. It's just a sense of frustration with a Prime Minister who has lied in his own words. He told us that he wasn't going to eliminate negative gearing, he wasn't going to raise capital gains tax. Now he says he's changed his mind. I mean, get serious.
2: Former Prime Minister Tony Abbott has been installed as the new federal president of the Liberal Party. Mr. Abbott takes on the role in a voluntary capacity and comes at a time when the party is losing support. Some believe Mr. Abbott has what it takes to help the Liberals become competitive again. The world's largest cruise operator has confirmed a major data breach affecting almost 6 million people. Carnival Corporation has written to customers informing them of the breach last month, which saw hackers breach an employee's account, giving them access to more than 8 million records. Cybercrime group Shiny Hunters has claimed responsibility for the attack. The consumer watchdog is seeking penalties against Amazon Australia in the federal court over alleged button battery labelling failures. The ACCC claims mandatory warning labels were missing from the online retailer's unicorn toddler backpacks that included a detachable light-up plush toy. Deputy Chair Katerina Lowe says it's the first legal case by the ACCC brought against an online marketplace.
4: The test the way that the law, the product safety provisions of the law apply to online marketplaces.
2: Former Newtown Jets player Gary Sullivan has arrived in Melbourne, where he'll face court over a violent heist more than 3 decades ago. The now 78-year-old has been extradited from Queensland. He's accused of shooting 3 men, including 2 Armour Guard security officers, and making off with a bag of cash from a Melbourne cinema in 1994. A rocket owned by Amazon founder Jeff Bezos has exploded during testing in the United States. The New Glenn rocket dramatically caught alight, forming a huge fireball at Cape Canaveral. Blue Origin said in a post to social media that they experienced an anomaly during testing, confirming all personnel were accounted for. And the Royal Australian College of GPs is warning long wait times and workforce shortages are creating adverse outcomes for patients with epilepsy. Checking sport, 2 Essendon club officials have quit over the club's decision to sack Brad Scott. Assistant coach Ben Jacobs and club psychologist Ben Robbins have resigned effective immediately. North Melbourne forward Paul Curtis has signed a 5-year contract extension, seeing the 23-year-old commit to the Kangaroos through to the 2033 season. Former Australian cricketer David Hussey is stepping down as Victoria's head of men's cricket after 4 years in the job. And the NBA playoffs, the Spurs have beaten the Thunder to level their series 3-all. You're up to date. I'm Jacob Pittolo.
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7: The rains are continuing. For your long weekend, let's take a look at what you can expect. Tomorrow, showers increasing, windy and a top of 22. Sunday, showers, windy, 21. Looking up to 25 mil of rain that day. And Monday, showers easing, wind easing and 19. Right now in Lakelands at 17 degrees.
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9: Good afternoon to you, Beck, and to you, our backseat driver. Beck, did you see the Sydney driver who fell asleep at the wheel driving their electric vehicle?
7: Yeah, I saw that.
9: Did you see that?
7: Mm-mm.
9: How funny. My friend, he has a new car, and one of the new features that he's like really leaning into is that it's not self-driving, but it will auto-correct.
7: Oh, it annoys me so much. That's on my car too.
9: Do you like
7: that? I turned it off.
9: I would turn it off ASAP.
7: Yeah, it's just annoying because if you like slightly go too close to a line, it corrects you.
9: Yeah.
7: And I don't like that. It just feels weird and it stresses me out and then it get a shoot of anxiety.
9: Yeah, well, and you don't want that when you're driving.
7: No, nobody wants that when you're driving.
9: You want to be chilling, listening to white noise or whatever.
7: Or JT, our local artist of the week song.
9: Oh, yeah, well, yeah, throwback to last hour. my friend, I was in the passenger seat, innocent, right, not doing anything wrong, and I glanced at him. And he had one hand on a burger and then one hand on a drink. And I was like, oh, no, you might want to use one of them for the wheel.
7: Exactly.
9: And he goes, nah, bro, the auto correct on this is insane.
7: No, you should not rely on a computer whilst you are operating heavy machinery. Please have your hands at 10 and 2 at all times.
9: Yeah, he didn't have any. And then he goes, watch this. And we went around the corner and we went straight. I said, what the heck? He goes, oh,
7: it's got to have
9: sometimes it doesn't kick
7: in. No, the things, it has to have marked lines. So yes. If you're going around a corner but there's no marked lines, it won't auto-correct itself because it's got nothing to...
9: Yeah, nothing to, bounce off, I guess, assuming I understand the technology. Yeah. Anyway, so that was crazy, I thought. But,
7: that is crazy.
9: The thing is, the takeaway is keep your hands on the wheel and stay away.
7: And pay attention.
9: Pay attention, guys. We are the drive show, so we like to be informed and...
7: When it comes to driving. Yeah, and you're a backseat driver, so please keep us accountable.
9: Yes, please. We've got lots of great content for you sitting in the back. We've got Susan Woodworth coming up later on.
7: I know, well, you wouldn't normally hear her on a Friday, but because Pastor Phil Ayres doesn't join us on a Friday anymore...
9: Yes.
7: We have moved her from Monday... Friday.
9: And she's a psychologist, by the way. So she's great. So we're going to tap into her mind very soon. But next, Beck.
7: Going to check in with the Channel 9 newsroom.
9: Right now, we have London Beat on Sunshine.

0: London Beat on Sunshine. You're with Beck and Asa. And
1: I don't think we need to talk psych.
0: Oh.
2: It's time to check in with the Channel 9 newsroom. Michael Thompson, are you there?
3: Hey, guys. How are you going? Yeah. No, there's. We're just chatting about this storm that's coming. And
0: yes.
3: Equating it to what it would be like in cyclone strength. But it's pretty... I'm just hearing Natalia saying it would be the equivalent of a Category 2 cyclone if it hits at that intensity that the Bureau is forecasting. So the message is it's going to be sort of Saturday night, Sunday morning, winds over 125 k's. We could get a lot of rain. There could be local flooding. The coastal areas will get hit the hardest. Off the back of some of the winds, the swells could get up to around 8 metres, which is just huge.
2: Whoa.
3: So,
2: just stay off the water.
3: Everyone just take it easy. Yeah, stay off the water. And, the coast is not going to be a great place to go for a walk either. And we'll just see it unfolds. There's certainly plenty of warnings out there. I think everyone's pretty sensible. Looking outside at the moment, it's blue sky.
0: It looks nice. Yeah,
3: it's beautiful. It's another warning. Long weekend, guys. The new AI cameras police have. We know what AI cameras can do. They tend to catch a lot of people out. Do the right thing on the road. Take it easy. It is a long weekend and it's double demerit points. So the message is pretty clear and simple there. News on John Farnham, the great John Farnham, who has battled oral cancer and has certainly come out the other side after a massive operation. He's declared today that he will never perform in public again as a result of that. There is a sadness to that. I think we all probably expected that was going to be the case. We certainly can still listen to John. What a voice. He's thrown his weight behind a big concert that's going to raise money for charity. Some of the biggest names in music from overseas and in Australia are going to take part. We'll explain all of that to you. Latest in sport, monster game for the Fremantle Dockers taking on the Brisbane Lions in Brisbane tomorrow. Those stories and much more coming up at 6 o'clock.
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1: Good afternoon, Sunshine family. It's Grace with your traffic update. A breakdown on the Kwinana Freeway southbound before Russell Road in Atwell. The vehicle is in the right emergency lane. The traffic is heavy on the approach. A fuel tanker has rolled over on Mandra Road. It's closed in both directions between Day Road and Dixon Road in East Rockingham. The traffic is slow in the area. Please seek an alternate route. And a quick reminder of the double demerits over this long weekend. They have started and will remain until Monday, the 1st of June. Please drive safely. That's the latest from Main Roads.
2: Thank you, Grace.
3: It is Beck and Asa with you on Sunshine. Coming up next, I want to be talking about some words or phrases that we should start using again. Things that have just fallen out of favour.
2: Golly.
3: Yeah. That, I like that. That's a good one.
2: Yeah. Okay. Cool.
3: Yeah, hold on to it. Yeah. I will be getting into
2: Hold your horses.
3: Hold your horses. Yes.
2: I like that one too.
3: Yeah, okay. We can bring that one up back too. We will get into that very soon. But first, we have Noah Khan in minutes.
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0: Noah Kahan on Sunshine, you're with Beck and Asa. And Beck, you're wanting us to dig up the old dictionary.
1: Yes, from back in the day. Because look, I know I'm getting older now. It can be harder to understand the youth, yes, the younger generation. So I thought, you know what? Let's just start our own word trends, but just like bring them back instead.
0: Right.
1: Like start using some old school words and sayings.
0: Yep. So you're going to bring back an old word or phrase.
1: Yes.
0: Into 2026.
1: That's right. I'm not talking about like slang words, but like things that people used to say. Like I'm talking words like, oh, my unmentionables.
0: Oh.
1: You know.
0: Well, we shouldn't be mentioning that.
1: Yes.
0: Okay.
1: Obviously means undies, you know. Like,
0: oh, does it?
1: Didn't you know that?
0: Well, I wasn't, oh, you know, I felt like it was broader than that.
1: Oh, yeah, no, like it means underwear.
0: Oh, okay.
1: Please, I need to go and wash my unmentionables.
0: Oh, that's a lot.
1: Here's one that I really like.
0: Yeah?
1: Balderdash.
0: Oh, you know, okay, and what does that mean?
1: It means, like, ridiculous nonsense.
0: Really?
1: Yeah, oh, that's a load of balderdash.
0: Oh, it's way easier to say other words.
1: Nah.
0: Balderdash is also the name of a card game.
1: Yeah, it is.
0: So, but I thought that was just a brand name.
1: No, it's an actual saying.
0: Really?
1: Yeah, and this one is a new one that I hadn't heard of. Have a guess what it stands for.
0: Okay.
1: Hobblehoy.
0: Oh, hobblehoy. That sounds like a whole lot of... that sounds like just lies. Hobblehoy or fluff. Something no. like that.
1: It's a term for an awkward teenage boy.
0: Oh, what?
1: I know.
0: We call them airshows now.
1: Yeah. But I really want to bring back hobblehoy.
0: Hobblehoy?
1: Yep. The old hobbled. Oh, sorry. Hobbled hoy.
0: Hobbled hoy.
1: Yeah.
0: Some of them are too hard to say.
1: Mm.
0: If someone said, oh, that's a whole lot of balderdash, it's like, well, what are you talking about?
1: No, that is fun to say.
0: Yeah, that sounds like you have a speech impediment. Okay, what about this one? Tomfoolery.
1: Yes, tomfoolery.
0: Do you like that?
1: Yes, I do.
0: There's like a young kid who would have been like 12, 13 at my old Presbyterian church, and he used to use it all the time. It was so old, like odd, I mean.
1: Yeah.
0: Because he's so young and like...
1: That's why this is cool.
0: And he's like, oh, you know, I did suspect there was a bit of tomfoolery going on. That's how he said it once. And I said, what?
1: Yes,
0: what books are you reading?
1: I love
0: to sound
1: it's
0: like
1: probably
0: that.
1: Like reading Enid Blyton and things like that.
0: Yeah, maybe. Also, here's another one. It's not as like deep and old as that, but I feel like no one's using it. Dreadful.
1: Oh,
0: no
1: that's one's going, dreadful.
0: No one's saying that.
1: Mm,
0: everyone's going, oh, that's a shame. Oh, that's horrific. Oh, awful.
1: Well, people are just kind of working with word economy these days, so I think the shorter the better when you're texting and talking.
0: True. Maybe texting is...
1: ruining our language.
0: That's what I mean. Yeah, it's kind of like all the big ones, like tomfoolery, balderdash, they're all just too hard to type.
1: No one knows how to spell them either.
0: Yeah.
1: All right, keep them coming. Give us a call, 9313-0985. What are some words and phrases that we should start using again?
0: We'll get to your words and phrases after Jonas Brothers. We go to

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1: Hello, Sunshine family. It's Grace with your traffic update. That earlier breakdown has now cleared on the Kwinana Freeway southbound before Russell Road in Atwell. The traffic remains slow on the approach. A fuel tanker has rolled over on Mandra Road. It's closed between Day Road and Dixon Road in East Rockingham. The traffic's slow in the area. Please seek an alternate route. And a quick reminder, double demerits are in place from now.
2: Thank you, Grace.
3: Yep, a little bit cut off there, but just be careful. Double demerits. I think that's what you missed out on saying.
2: Yeah, et cetera, et cetera. You know the drill. Beck, you are asking the listener, that's you, what old word or phrase would you like to bring back to today's sort of language?
3: Exactly.
2: A lot of it gets just lost and forgotten. It's kind of sad.
3: There's so many we need to start using again.
2: Yes, we have a call. Stephanie, thank you so much for calling.
3: Hey, Stephanie.
2: Now,
4: hello.
2: Good to have you on. Do you have an old word or phrase for us that you'd like to bring back?
4: I do. My sister and I often use it when we've been watching like a whodunit film or something, and if we get surprised or whatnot, we will often be saying, oh, "You've been bamboozled."
3: Yes, bamboozled. Let's bring it back.
2: Do you know the exact definition? Or is it just confusion?
4: I believe it means to be deceived.
3: Oh.
2: It's more sinister than I thought.
4: Yeah, to be tricked or to be deceived, that kind of thing.
3: That is so cool.
2: Bamboozled. Okay, right. I initially took it as like, oh, I'm confused or...
3: Mm.
2: But yeah, deceived is like, I gotcha.
3: I like that. Gotcha.
2: Yeah, that's very like...
3: I bamboozled you.
2: Isn't that very like 1930s, 40s like cartoon comedy?
3: That's so good.
2: Little tricksters. Anyway, I don't know what I'm saying. Stephanie, thank you so much. We'll try and bring
3: Stephanie.
2: It back. We'll do our best.
3: Yep. Let's go to the text line now. Mandy in Glen Iris says... Preposterous.
2: Oh, yes, I like that. Yes. That's fancy.
3: That is preposterous. You are being preposterous.
2: If you've got a net worth of over, let's call it 5 mil,
3: yeah,
2: you can use that word.
3: Do you know in my house what word is being bandied around so much?
2: Yeah.
3: It is. Oh, no, it's just gone from my mind.
2: Oh, well, wait for it to come back.
3: Petulant.
2: Oh, what does that mean?
3: You're being petulant.
2: I don't like those. The harsh sounds on petulant.
3: It is. It's really harsh.
2: Because you got the... When you just hear the sound, you've got pitch, and I don't like that, and I don't like lint.
3: Petulant. It means a person like or their behaviour that is childish, sulky, bad-tempered, or unreasonably irritable.
2: Ooh. Well, you do have a husband and kids.
3: Well, he's the one using it.
2: Well, really? Yeah. So you're the one. You're the.
3: I'm petulant about it.
2: That makes sense. all the math is adding up. Okay. Oh, we're receiving a flood of old words and phrases from you guys texting through. Love it. David goes, bonza. Have a bonza day. It's a beaut. Is that... What is bonza?
3: It's a beaut Bobby Dazzler. Now, that's all English slang. A bonza means, like, good, awesome.
2: Does it?
3: Beaut means good, great, but I do not know what Bobby Dazzler is.
2: Ooh, you mean dazzling? Bobby
3: Dazzler. Like, that's really good, I'm guessing.
2: I guess so. I mean, David, what's... We need you to call to explain. This is why calling is actually really good. It's not
3: it's
2: just
3: true.
2: The word. We need explanation.
3: Latia from Boya says, bring back grouse.
2: Oh,
3: in
2: yeah.
3: In the 90s, it means good.
2: Really?
3: Mm-hmm.
2: Grouse. Did you use that word? Have you ever used
3: it? No, I didn't use grouse. I used sick.
2: Grouse?
3: Sick.
2: Is it like, grouse sounds like grease or grease, you
3: know?
2: It's
3: cool. It's grouse. It's awesome.
2: Okay. Connor goes, I think we should bring back the phrase, pipe down.
3: Pipe down, yep.
2: I think I still use that.
3: I do like that.
2: Yeah,
3: pipe down.
2: There. Pipe down on the back.
3: Sean in Qdell says, and Rachel from Hocking, they both said... Flabbergasted.
2: Should we just quickly, I know it takes a little while to Google it, but if I just quickly copy and paste it in, I like the exact definition.
3: Yes, what the dictionary give us of flabbergasted.
2: It means to be overcome with utter astonishment or bewilderment. It's so strong.
3: Yeah.
2: Like, if you're really flabbergasted, you're probably lying on your back.
3: I've heard people say before, my flabber has been gasted.
2: I don't like that. Don't like that.
3: Okay, we're
2: I don't like that at all. We are running out of time, and now we've got Peter on the line. So what's going on here?
3: Hey, Peter.
5: Hey, guys.
3: Peter,
5: I want to bring back Like, we can always be overwhelmed. You can also be underwhelmed.
2: Mm.
5: Why can't we just be whelmed?
3: Yeah, I agree, Peter.
2: I like that.
3: I am feeling very whelmed right now.
2: How would I use it, though?
5: Yeah.
3: Just in general, I guess it's
5: like... It's a good Monday. Like, how was your weekend? I was whelmed.
2: I do like that, actually.
3: Like, it was fine. It was just average.
2: That's so good. Very good for the emotionally neutral. Are you quite like that? Just kind of steady?
6: Hey, David, can I pop you on hold and you can...
5: That's it. That's me.
2: I'm whelming all the time. I'm just whelmed.
3: I'm not. I'm very up and down.
2: Yes, true. That's true.
3: I'm never whelmed.
2: She is a roller coaster. Peter and I are just a solid train track. Just going. We're the old traditional rails. Peter, thank you
3: so
2: much.
3: Give me a call, Peter.
2: Whelmed. That's not a word. I love it, though.
3: We're bringing
2: I'm going to use it.
3: Yeah.
2: I don't feel whelmed. I feel overwhelmed.
3: Felix from Swanview said, bring back Mintox, which means awesome.
2: Okay. This is a lot to take in. This does feel like English class, which is, you know... Okay, I guess. We've got lots of calls and texts, but we must move on. We'll get to them very soon.
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11: Hi, it's Bruce Robinson here from The Fathering Project. And you know what? Most Australian men, although they talk about mateship, are actually quite lonely. They don't really have true friends, good friends. They have friends and acquaintances, but not good friends. Friends who are going to look out for them, who insist on them being honest, and who know what's going on and care about them. I thought about this the other day because I went and climbed Mount Kilimanjaro with a friend of mine, and we had a friend moment, a mate's moment. He slipped down the mountain, was hanging onto a rock. He nearly died. If he'd let go, he would have slid down the mountain, and the guide came and used his ice axe and helped him get up. But he collapsed in the snow next to me, blue with cold and high altitude. And he looked over at me, panting and huffing and puffing, and threw his arm around my waist in one of those intimate moments of friendship. Men, find good men in your life. Men who care about you. Secondly, make time for them. Don't expect it just to happen. Make time for them. And finally, do stuff with them other than just beer, footy or coffee. And be honest. Then you'll end up with good mates who'll look after you and avoid the loneliness that most Australian men feel.
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13: Afternoons feel better when Beck and Acer are along for the ride.
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0: Eric Prydz on Sunshine. You're with Beck and Asa, and it is 18 minutes away from 5 o'clock. And we're still taking your calls and messages about the old words that you would like to bring back.
1: That's right.
0: From extinction.
1: There were so many good words. Nothing like today with, like, Riz and...
0: Yuck.
1: Whatever they're using. So, well, let's bring up back some old ones. David sent us a text saying it's a beaut Bobby Dazzler, and we didn't know what that was.
0: Well... David has given us a call. Thank you, David, or at least for answering our call. can you please explain yourself?
2: Okay, g'day there. The word means it's the beaut, the best one in Australian English, so it's the best quality one you can get. They used to have a Bobby Dazzler's restaurant in Perth, actually, too, as well, and that's the meaning. It means the best one. The best quality, the Bobby Dazzler, the book which I'm not allowed to mention on Australian English is probably the best one for all those particular old sayings that you're seeking. So that'd be the best one for you to get. I think you get it on Amazon. So have a go at that.
1: Wait, so I didn't realise there's a book where it's got all like the old school Aussie sayings. That's awesome, David.
2: Yeah, it's all the Aussie English, and so. It's to promote Australian English, which we all know is there, but it seems to be, you know, getting out of practice because there's a lot of American words and you have to type on the computer all American stuff, so it gets a bit hard, so we need to bring it back, I agree.
1: Yeah, awesome!
0: Yeah, all right.
1: Thank
0: a real
1: you, David.
0: Champion of
1: yes.
0: it. Thanks, David. I love that. Going to the text line now, I think we've missed out on a few here. We've got Flabbergasted again. And Angelina goes, on the morrow for tomorrow?
1: Tomorrow, yes.
0: On the morrow?
1: I will see you on the morrow.
0: Is that a real, that's a real phrase?
1: Yeah, I think that's like, you know,
0: on
1: old,
0: the morrow?
1: Old English kind
0: Very,
1: of thing.
0: Monty Python.
1: Yes, here's another Aussie one from Texas 774. Fair dinkum.
0: Oh, yeah. What does that mean?
1: Fair dinkum means, yeah, of course.
0: Means fair dinkum.
1: Yeah.
0: I've heard
1: it. Well, that's fair dinkum. Like, that's true. That's...
0: Doesn't
1: 100%
0: it have,
1: true.
0: Isn't it like the most versatile word in the world?
1: Oh, it's yeah, like fair dinkum.
0: I've heard
1: like,
0: it
1: yes,
0: in so many
1: yeah,
0: contexts.
1: You can, but more like, yes, that's true, or that's...
0: Can it be used negatively,
1: fair.
0: Though? Like, oh, fair dinkum. Like, sarcastically.
1: I guess you can. Anything can be used sarcastically, right?
0: I'm flabbergasted.
1: Here's like this one from Dean in Ravenswood. Yeah. Flibbity gibbet.
0: Okay.
1: Which well, I thought sounds... was just a made-up word.
0: Yeah.
1: But no, it has the actual meaning. It means flighty.
0: Flibbity... Okay, and guess what I... In all transparency, I then had to Google flighty, right? Flighty means from memory, not from memory, here's Google, unreliable, irresponsible, or easily distracted.
1: So, oh, you're such a flibbity gibbet.
0: Yes, and then, so, yeah, I guess you could, yeah. Flibbity gibbet, yeah. Flibbity gibbet's so good because it describes...
1: So much
0: distraction,
1: in one word.
0: You know, like chaos and just like a lack of focus. I'm flibbity-jibbing all the time.
1: Helen from Heathridge says, we need to bring back Robert's your mother.
0: Robert's
1: mum. Robert's your mother's brother. Bob's your uncle. Have you heard Bob's your uncle?
0: Yeah, I've heard that.
1: Yeah,
0: Robert's your mother's brother. Robert's your mother's brother. We need to bring,
1: back Robert's your mother's brother.
0: Well, I thought maybe, R.I.P. What happened to brother? What happened? Okay, just lastly. Oh, maybe not lastly. There are so many. Helen goes, pish posh.
1: Oh, I like pish posh. Yes, that is a good one.
0: Is it pish posh or is it psh psh?
1: Either or, really. I would go pish posh.
0: I like pish posh because it's so articulate.
1: Mm, and it feels nice to say.
0: It does. Pish posh.
1: Oh, pish posh.
0: Pish
1: get
0: posh,
1: out of here.
0: Get out of here, you flibbity gibbet or whatever. Okay. I feel like I'm on the line. I'm saying
1: this
0: something bad.
1: I know.
0: I can't
1: okay,
0: keep
1: one
0: talking
1: more,
0: like
1: one
0: this.
1: More. Simone from Swanview, if you have an accent, oopsie daisy is so much nicer than what people say today.
0: What do they say?
1: Well, they don't say whoopsie daisy. Let's just say that.
0: They don't say that. Thanks, guys.

0: Asa on Sunshine.
1: Please welcome Susan Woodworth from Walk and Talk Psychology to the show.
2: Hey, Beck. Hey, Asa. How are you guys today?
1: We're good. Great.
0: I'm really looking forward to your take on this. Anxiety is like a guard dog.
1: Mm-hmm.
0: I guess why is it like a dog out of all the animals, you know? Why not like a parrot?
2: Well, I was thinking about this. So my brother came to visit with his little dog, and it's such a cute dog. It's really nice. He's called Axel. And when he came to our house, he was sitting out the front window, and he would just bark at anything that came by. So, you know, the mailman coming to post letters, a little girl walking across the street, you know, people that looked kind of dodgy walking past our house. But he had no discretion about who he barked at, and he would go crazy every single time. And I was thinking, oh, this dog thinks he's like the guard of our house, and if he doesn't know who the thing is, everything's a threat.
1: Mm. Yeah. So how does this then equate to our anxiety?
2: You're like, what does this mean? Well, I thought that sometimes with people, their anxiety is like a guard dog. Because when you get anxious, you have like alarm bells going in your body, you know. Your whole body gets triggered in this big fight or flight response. And you get this adrenaline rush, you know. Your heart starts pumping. You get all sweaty. You know when you get anxious, right?
1: Yeah.
2: You can't think properly. And it's like this big guard dog is trying to protect you from danger.
0: Mm. Well, I guess the internal bark is just an overwhelming sense of like fear and anxiety.
2: Yeah.
0: And it's hard to differentiate. Is that just an innocent little, you know, girl walking past, or is it an actual
2: robber? Burglar coming to like
0: in disguise of a 12-year-old?
1: So what is actually happening in our brain at this point when we're getting anxious?
2: Yeah, that is a good point, because understanding the different parts of your brain can help you understand, you know, when anxiety starts barking in your head. So you've got two parts of your brain. You've got the feeling brain, which is like the guard dog. This is fast, it's reactive, it's always on alert, protecting you from danger. It helps you run away fast or fight. And then you've got your thinking brain, which is the logical part of your brain. It can pause, examine the situation, determine whether, you know, there is danger or threat. But this part switches off when the guard dog starts barking, like the anxiety comes. Mm. It goes away and you can't think clearly anymore.
0: So what do you do in that situation? Because I find myself reacting, and it can be really tricky to just manually switch into logic mode.
2: I'll just switch
1: override.
2: Off.
0: Yeah, and because if anxiety is not there, I don't care about it.
1: It's true.
0: So it's like, it's never going to happen.
2: So it barks at things that are completely safe but seem threatening. Things like public speaking. Right? Mm. Because your anxiety goes off. Like, there's this huge barking. Oh, my goodness, I have to public, you know, talk in front of a whole class.
0: Oh, yeah.
2: It's safe, probably. Mostly safe. But it feels very, very scary. And some people's dogs just bark more than others, right? Some people are just, their guard dogs are just more alert. All right, so how do you train your guard dog?
1: Yeah, please.
2: Yeah, okay. So training, it's important. It helps protect you from danger, because you don't have to run away from everything. So you can train it just like a real dog. You need to talk really kindly to your guard dog. You say things like, I know this is scary. I can do this. Deep breath. Okay, you've got this, you know. You also need to not run away from the danger. You actually have to lean into it. So when you're scared of stuff, if you run away from it, your anxiety is going to think that actually is a threat and you can't do it.
0: Oh, so you can kind of trick your brain into like...
2: Well, teaching it, training
0: it. Teaching it that it is actually...
2: Not tricking it, but training it that this is actually okay and I can do this.
0: That's funny, because I would run away from it because I just couldn't be bothered dealing with it. Or it's like, oh,
2: and then the next time it'll be as scary as it was.
1: Didn't even think about that. Like, you can self-talk like you would to anybody else.
2: Be kind to you, because it's like your little pet. You want it to be... You want to be in control of it. You don't want your guard dog to be in control of you.
1: Mm.
2: So you can train it slowly with these little things.
0: I was just going to say, but even if you didn't self-talk, I could make the decision to just, you know, push something into the back of my mind.
2: You could.
0: But then that tells my brain maybe subtly that it is scary.
2: You've got to run away from that.
0: And so when it comes up again, I think, oh, now there's more stuff in that little cupboard.
2: Stop avoiding it.
1: Box of your brain.
0: How much stuff is in here?
2: Yeah, so stop avoiding those triggers. Lean into the scary stuff, check it out, see if it's actually dangerous.
0: So for someone listening right now, they might go, okay, cool, I want to work on this. Is there one thing that they could think about tonight? Maybe not before they go to bed. When they go for a run or whatever. they're doing.
2: All right. So I want them to think about training their anxiety. Your

0: Anxiety is here to protect you. You don't want to get rid of it. It is here to protect you. And with the right training, it can help you feel safe and strong and ready to take on the world.
1: Oh, great advice to leave us with today.
2: Yeah, Susan Woodworth, thank you so much for jumping back on The Drive Show. We look forward to catching up with you next time.
0: It's a pleasure, guys. See you later.
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9: Wherever you're headed, this is the happy part of The Drive. 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
10: A Sunshine traffic update.
11: Hello, Sunshine family. It's Grace with your traffic update. Mandurah Road does remain closed due to a fuel tanker rollover. It's closed between Day Road and Dixon Road in East Rockingham. The traffic is slow in the area. Please seek an alternate route. The freeway northbound's busy at Thomas Road to Anketell Road, Mill Point Road to Hay Street, Vincent Street, Cedric Street to Warwick Road, Whitfords Avenue to Shenton Avenue, southbound slow around Loftus Street to Mill Point Road, Canning Highway to Mount Henry Bridge and Belia Drive to Thomas Road. Drive safely. That's the latest from Main Roads.
2: Thank you, Grace.
1: Hey, you might have heard Tomo talking about it. You're with Beck and Asa, by the way, on Sunshine. He was talking about how John Farnham, he's confirmed that he's never going to sing on stage again.
2: Yes, after he had a battle with cancer?
1: Yeah,
2: right?
1: He did, yeah. So he had to have a big operation on his jaw. So it's left him hard to talk and he won't be able to sing like he used to. A concert, the songs of John Farnham has been announced. He's announced it because it's raising money
2: for
1: neck and throat head cancers. So all money raised is going towards charity, and the lineup is massive. I'll just run you through a few.
2: Okay.
1: There are going to be Celine Dion and Hugh Jackman. They are going to be performing via satellite, those two. Everyone else is going to be there. Keith Urban, Tina Arena, Jimmy Barnes, Kate Sobrano, Human Nature, Jess Mauboy.
2: You like Human Nature.
1: Love them. But yeah, massive lineup. Going to be happening one time only over in Melbourne in September.
2: In Melbourne?
1: Yep.
2: What?
1: Yes.
2: That's really cool. That's actually genuinely exciting. Mm-hmm. Why don't you go there?
1: Let's see if we can get work too, because John Farnham's great.
2: Yeah, it'd
1: be great to hear all of the voices sung by all those people.
2: Is that what's going to happen? They're going to sing his songs?
1: Yeah, singing John Farnham's songs.
2: Okay. Now I'm on board. I am definitely on board. Let's talk to our boss ASAP. Right now we have Cyril.

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1: Some stories may not be suitable for little ears.
2: Hello, I'm Jacob Pitolo. The property industry claims Labor's tax changes will lead to less supply, higher rents and fewer jobs. Federal politics editor Michael Packey.
3: The backlash against the Albanese government's tax changes continues, with Master Builders, the Property Council and Real Estate Institute releasing a joint statement claiming that reining in capital gains and negative gearing will do little to lift housing supply and could see rents increase by $9 a week. Danita Warne from Master Builders is urging Labor to go back to the drawing board.
4: We want to see everyone accommodated. This does not do that.
3: Senior Minister Mark Butler has told Seven the findings are skewed and don't reflect reality.
5: We'll back the officials in Treasury who are employed by the public to do this modelling.
3: But the government's own head of Treasury admits the changes won't improve supply and are really designed to raise revenue. Michael Packey, Canberra.
2: Former Prime Minister Tony Abbott has been elected unopposed as the new federal president of the Liberal Party. He takes on the new position in a voluntary capacity and comes at a time when the party is in the doldrums. Speaking to supporters in Melbourne, Mr. Abbott said the Liberals need to work hard to get back into a competitive position.
6: Our economy is stagnating. Our society is fragmenting. There is a kind of spiritual malaise. We don't believe in ourselves anymore, and the current government is utterly incapable of addressing any of these problems.
2: Australia's Governor-General is set to visit our Pacific neighbours. Sam Mostyn will take official trips to Samoa and Tuvalu from tomorrow. She says the visits will strengthen and celebrate our important Pacific partnerships. Advocates are calling for more investment in care and services used by Australians living with epilepsy. The Royal Australian College of General Practitioners points to long waiting times and difficulty accessing diagnostic testing as key issues with the management of the condition. President Dr. Mark Wright says people may struggle to get a diagnosis.
7: Often it takes people a long time to get epilepsy diagnosed, and often when people present to their GP, it can take a long time and it's expensive.
2: Also making news, the ACCC is taking online retail giant Amazon to court over allegations it failed to include button battery warnings in a children's product sold in Australia in 2022. Checking sport, Western Bulldogs coach Luke Beveridge says the return of Tim English from concussion will be a much-needed boost for his side in tomorrow's clash with the Magpies. Meanwhile, Essendon club officials Ben Jacobs and Ben Robbins have quit over the club's decision to sack coach Brad Scott. Yannick Sinner has blamed illness after crashing out of the French Open. It was in the second round, and the Spurs have taken their NBA Western Conference final with the Thunder to a Game 7 decider, winning 118-91. You're up to date. I'm Jacob Pitolo.
8: That was the Sunshine Sport Update.
0: Weather.
9: Taking a look at your weather for your long weekend, there's going to be quite a bit of rain. There's showers increasing, windy tomorrow, 22. Sunday, showers, windy, 21. And then Monday, showers easing, wind easing, and 19. Right now in Sorrento, it is 17 degrees.
10: 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Search me, O God, and know my heart. Test me and know my anxious thoughts. 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
12: Got a long drive? We've got the 411.
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12: Becky Dacer on Sunshine.
9: Good evening.
10: Yes, it is the evening. The sun is down, so therefore we start evening.
9: As soon as the sun's
10: we start
9: down.
10: Evening.
9: Yeah, it's the evening.
10: How do you evening?
9: Oh, pish posh.
10: Oh, pish posh. Yeah, I'm still on the old words that
9: we're bringing back. We're bringing them back.
10: We're bringing back so many words.
9: Mm-hmm.
10: Quickly, Kate just said shilly shally is good too.
9: I've never heard of shilly shally.
10: Shilly shally.
9: Seems like a play on dilly dally.
10: It means to be indecisive, hesitant. Or procrastinate when making a decision. I'm shilly-shallying all the time. I think that's probably my worst trait. Yeah. I'm not even kidding.
9: All right.
10: I'm a shilly-shallery.
9: Yeah, stop. You're a shilly-shallier.
10: I shilly-shalled. earlier today. How do you say it?
9: I don't know. That'll do.
10: Shilly shall.
9: We're making this stuff up as we go along.
10: Asa, shilly shall, and this is me.
9: And we still have so much shilly shallying to go.
10: Yeah, we don't know what we're going to do.
9: Yeah, no one
10: knows. Who
9: knows
10: what's going to happen? No, we know a little bit about what's going to happen. We have our digital content coordinator. She's going to come in and talk about three things that you can get up to this rainy weekend.
9: But next, what have we missed out on, Asa? What do you want to tell us about?
10: Oh, huge news. There's a Kiwi bloke, a nobody, right? Mm-hmm. He had 4,000 Instagram followers 2 days ago. Something's happened. And he now has over 1 million. What happened? I will tell you very soon after Miley Cyrus.

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1: Hello, Sunshine family. It's Grace with your traffic update. A fuel tanker has rolled over on Mandra Road. It's closed between Day Road and Dixon Road in East Rockingham. The traffic is slow in the area. Please seek an alternate route. Now to the freeway northbound, it's busy at Thomas Road to Anketell Road, Narrows Bridge to Hay Street, Vincent Street and Cedric Street to Warwick Road, Ocean Reef Road to Shenton Avenue as well. And if you're heading southbound, it's slow at Loftus Street to Mill Point Road, Canning Highway to Mount Henry Bridge and Billia Drive to Thomas Road. Drive safely. That's the latest from Main Roads.
2: Thank you so much, Grace.
3: You are hanging out with Beck and Asa on your Friday evening. I want to ask you, when did you accidentally go viral?
2: Okay.
3: Because there's a Kiwi, New Zealander, football player. He is just like a regular football player. Obviously, he's a profesh.
2: So he's playing for the New Zealand. Okay.
3: Yeah. So he's a big deal. But yeah. He also only has like 4,700 followers on Instagram.
2: Yeah, for a professional athlete, you'd think you would have more.
3: Yeah, I mean, some of the big guys in England have got millions.
2: Yeah, different kind of level though over
3: different,
2: there.
3: Yep, very different. Anyway, he has 4,700 followers, or did 2 days ago. Now, he's got 1.1 million.
2: All right, what happened? What did he do?
3: He did nothing. There's this influencer in Argentina called Valen, I think, and he identified this guy, his name's Tim Payne, as the least followed professional football player who's going to be featuring at the World Cup, which is kicking off next month.
2: Yeah.
3: So he's like, who's like not like how the least popular.
2: How hard would it have been for him to find? He would have had to troll like
3: Stats.
2: So many.
3: Yeah, probably. Yeah, I don't know how he did it, honestly. Tedious to ask if you ask me. But yeah, I think he must have had a following and he's like, hey guys, let's get together on this guy who's like been severely overlooked. Let's follow him. And so now he has all these Argentinian fans and he doesn't even know how to speak the language.
2: Oh, that's going to be so good at the World Cup if Argentina goes up against New Zealand.
3: Oh, that would be very good, actually. Here's just like a quick little audio clip so you can hear what I'm calling him T-Pain, by the way.
2: Someone else is called T-Pain.
3: Oh, I know that. Okay. But that's what I'm saying.
4: Just want to say a massive thank you first to you, Valen. It's been a pretty crazy 48 hours, to say the least. I just wanted to also express that I'm very grateful to be representing my country at this World Cup, and I appreciate all the love from all around the world. Muchas gracias.
3: He learned a bit of Spanish. Spanish. Yeah, I was going to say, what do they speak?
2: Yeah, it would have been so funny, though. Do you reckon he woke up and was like, what have I done? Why do I have so many followers? What is going on?
3: Would you jump to the negative?
2: I would. I'd be like, oh no, what's happened?
3: Cancelled.
2: Yeah. What have I done?
3: What did I do?
2: What did I do when I was like, 20?
3: Oh, yeah, someone's dug up my old Facebook.
2: Yeah.
3: Oh,
2: no.
3: Oh, golly. Shilly-shally. Sorry, pish-posh, whatever. But we'd love to know, when were you accidentally viral? It could be about anything. My mum accidentally went viral on like a newspaper because she had so many kids. That was way back when.
2: Really?
3: Yeah. She was like a big deal just because she just had so many kids. What a random thing.
2: I have this one TikTok video of a cake that I made that has like 10,000 like hits. Oh. And it keeps coming up of people adding it to their favourites.
3: Yeah.
2: It's the worst cake ever. So, and I'm like, why is everyone bookmarking this one cake?
3: That's so funny. Well, if you've gone viral accidentally, let us know. Give us a call. 9313-0985. When did you accidentally go viral? We'll get to your call after Kings of Leon.

0: Kings of Leon on Sunshine. Such a good song.
1: Oh, so good.
0: That song will never not be good.
1: I need to listen to Kings of Leon. I went and saw them. They played at Rocket years ago, like in...
0: Really?
1: Yeah, 2006 or 7 or something.
0: Okay, so...
1: Yeah, a long time ago.
0: Six? Yep. We get it. We are asking you the question, when did you accidentally go viral or make the newspapers? I'm saying this because Tim Payne is a Kiwi footballer. He had 4,700 followers 2 days ago. And then... Now he has 1.1 million because some Argentinian influencer saw him as like the least followed footballer that's gone into the World Cup, which is happening next month. And he's like, guys, let's just heap praise on him. And
1: that's
0: let's
1: so nice.
0: Let's gas him up. Mm. Riz him up, if you're
1: no, yeah. No, let's...
0: let's gas him up.
1: I don't know, pish posh him up.
0: Yep.
1: I don't know, what will we brand? It doesn't matter. That's insane to me. I just still want to know... His reaction, his first reaction when he woke up and was like, why are all these people, what are all these notifications?
0: Oh, yeah, exactly. So if that's happened to you, if you've woken up to 1,000 notifications or you made the newspaper for whatever reason.
1: Oh, I made the newspaper.
0: Oh, for what?
1: I was one of the first girls that was invested, it's called, into First Girls, and it was a scout group.
0: Oh.
1: Because it used to be Boy Scouts.
0: Oh, really?
1: And then I was one of the first girls.
0: Mm, how they treat you.
1: Yeah, fine. I was a kid.
0: Oh, okay.
1: Yeah, it was great.
0: I thought they're like, you're not one of us.
1: Yeah, and I was like, too bad.
0: Well, you can't.
1: No, my parents were the leaders, so it was like, they were
0: okay.
1: Running.
0: Okay. What do you call that?
1: Nepotism.
0: Yes,
1: yeah,
0: that's the word.
1: Yep. But I made the local paper.
0: Okay, don't think they knew. No, very good. We've got the calls coming up next.
2: A familiar voice when you need it most.
3: I've never been to jail. I talk like I'm tough. I don't know. I don't know what how it goes.
4: Oh dear.
3: Anyway,
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0: Hey family, it's Morrow here, Mission Director at Sunshine. Since coming back last year, I've been reminded just how many people across our city are connected to what Sunshine stands for, bringing hope into everyday life. Did you know 351,000 people listen to Sunshine each month, and around 40% of them, that's over 140,000 people, aren't connected to a church or faith community? For many, Sunshine is their only ongoing connection to faith and the hope found in Jesus. In a world where so many are feeling the pressure mentally, emotionally, or spiritually, Sunshine continues to be a safe, uplifting voice of hope. So here's my ask. Who in your world needs hope right now? A neighbor, a workmate, a friend doing it tough? Invite them to listen. You don't need all the answers. You can just gently point them to hope. So this week, share a little sunshine.
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2: Hello, Sunshine family. It's Grace with your traffic update. A fuel tanker has rolled over on Mandra Road. It's closed between Day Road and Dixon Road in East Rockingham. The traffic is slow in the area. Please seek an alternate route. And a quick reminder, double demerits are in place from now until Monday, the 1st of June. Please drive safely, be patient and alert on the roads. Plan ahead to avoid delays this long weekend and expect congestion on the Kwinana Freeway southbound today. That's the latest from Main Roads.
3: Thank you, Grace.
4: You are with Beck and Asa on Sunshine, and we hope that you are well and driving safe. It is a long weekend
3: And as Grace said, everyone's heading down south, so it's quite busy.
4: Go north.
3: Yep.
4: Go
3: to Kalbarri.
4: Go west.
3: Oh, yeah.
4: Jump on a boat.
3: Go out to Rottnest.
4: Yeah, okay, yeah, jump on a kayak. But what are you doing? Just
3: stay off the waters. It's going to be crazy.
4: Yes, true. 8 meter swells or something.
3: Yeah.
4: Okay,
3: stay home.
4: Don't do anything, guys. Stay listening, though. We've got lots coming up. We're chatting with our digital content coordinator to figure out what three things you might be able to get up to on the weekend. Right now, though, we have Glass Animals before news and sport.

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6: Some stories may not be suitable for little ears.
7: Hello, I'm Jacob Pitalow. The property industry claims Labor's tax changes will lead to less supply, higher rents and fewer jobs. Federal politics editor Michael Packey.
8: The backlash against the Albanese government's tax changes continues, with Master Builders, the Property Council and Real Estate Institute releasing a joint statement claiming that reining in capital gains and negative gearing will do little to lift housing supply and could see rents increase by $9 a week. Danita Warren from Master Builders is urging Labor to go back to the drawing board.
9: We want to see everyone accommodated. This does not do that.
8: Senior Minister Mark Butler has told Seven the findings are skewed and don't reflect reality.
10: We'll back the officials in Treasury who are employed by the public to do this modelling.
8: But the government's own head of Treasury admits the changes won't improve supply and are really designed to raise revenue. Michael Packey, Canberra.
7: Former Prime Minister Tony Abbott has been elected unopposed as the new federal president of the Liberal Party. He takes on the new position in a voluntary capacity and comes at a time when the party is in the doldrums. Speaking to supporters in Melbourne, Mr. Abbott said the Liberals need to work hard to get back into a competitive position.
11: Our economy is stagnating. Our society is fragmenting. There is a kind of spiritual malaise. We don't believe in ourselves anymore, and the current government is utterly incapable of addressing any of these problems.
7: Australia's Governor-General is set to visit our Pacific neighbours. Sam Mostyn will take official trips to Samoa and Tuvalu from tomorrow. She says the visits will strengthen and celebrate our important Pacific partnerships. Advocates are calling for more investment in care and services used by Australians living with epilepsy. The Royal Australian College of General Practitioners points to long waiting times and difficulty accessing diagnostic testing as key issues with the management of the condition. President Dr. Mark Wright says people may struggle to get a diagnosis.
12: Often it takes people a long time to get epilepsy diagnosed, and often when people present to their GP, it can take a long time and it's expensive.
7: Also making news, the ACCC is taking online retail giant Amazon to court over allegations it failed to include button battery warnings in a children's product sold in Australia in 2022. Checking sport, Western Bulldogs coach Luke Beveridge says the return of Tim English from concussion will be a much-needed boost for his side in tomorrow's clash with the Magpies. Meanwhile, Essendon club officials Ben Jacobs and Ben Robbins have quit over the club's decision to sack coach Brad Scott. Yannick Sinner has blamed illness after crashing out of the French Open. It was in the second round, and the Spurs have taken their NBA Western Conference final with the Thunder to a Game 7 decider, winning 118-91. You're up to date. I'm Jacob Pitalow.
13: That was the Sunshine Sports Update.
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2: Taking a look at your weather for your long weekend. Tomorrow, showers increasing. It's going to be windy, looking at a top of 22. Sunday, showers, windy in 21. And via Monday, showers easing and wind easing in a top of 19. Right now in Mayland, it is 16 degrees. Life words.
14: Opening the Bible to Matthew 6, verse 34. Therefore, do not worry about tomorrow, for tomorrow will worry about itself. 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

0: Justice Crew on Sunshine, you're with Beck and Asa. And if you have an open calendar for your weekend and you'd like to... So do I.
1: All right.
0: It's just a blank canvas. So sad.
1: Yeah, lucky that our digital content coordinator, Tash, is joining us next with some things we can get up to this weekend.
0: We'll get to her after Taya.
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0: here with Beck and Asa, and it's time for us to figure out what you can get up to this weekend.
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0: What's up?
3: Hi.
2: Just before we get started.
3: Bible joke?
2: Yes, you want one?
3: Sure.
2: This one is from Bert. Bert is 11 years old from Wellard, and he says, need an arc. I know a guy.
0: Oh, very good, Bert.
3: Wait, I don't get it.
0: Okay.
3: You need an arc?
2: Noah built an arc. Do you need an arc?
3: I know a guy.
0: Yeah, yeah, yeah. Well, yeah, true. To be fair, Beck, you hit the spelling.
2: Yeah, that's true. Yeah. It sounds the same. Noah
3: good job.
2: And Noah.
3: I like
0: it. Tasha's like, okay, well, who is it? Tell me the number. 041.
3: Bert?
2: Bert.
3: Good job, Bert.
0: Before you get into the three events that you listening can get up to this weekend, do you have a Bible joke that you would like to? You don't have to.
3: I don't.
0: If it ends in Hebrews, we don't want to hear it as well. Yeah.
3: Should I just leave? I'm sorry. I feel like I let
2: fine.
3: You guys down.
2: No, you haven't. That's fine.
0: You've let us down, but you can continue.
3: Okay. Before I start, actually, I do have a shout out to somebody. I'm going to give his initials. You guys know this person, but he refuses to be acknowledged on air. But his initials are DJ, and he's a very handy guy with IT. But he gave me a shout out because I was talking about the 250-meter walk last week, John Forest National Park, and he told me to tell you guys about Coca Bin Rock. This is 2.5 hours away from Perth, so don't even try to go this weekend. But anyway, it's apparently...
2: Oh, you could. It's a long weekend.
3: If you want to... Should have thought about Karatha this week.
0: Good. You got the whole day to drive.
3: Anyway, it's apparently the third largest monolith, which is like a huge single massive stone. So,
0: nice.
3: Shout out.
0: I like that boulder.
2: That's a nice boulder.
0: Is it like kind of like that?
3: Oh, sure.
0: That's a Shrek reference?
2: Yeah,
0: sorry,
2: did you
0: lots
2: not get
0: of
2: that?
0: Biblical and Shrek.
3: No, sorry.
2: Oh,
3: I
2: sorry.
3: Love Shrek, though. Sorry.
0: That's okay. I wonder, is the list going to start now?
3: Yeah.
2: That's the first list.
0: Oh, is that it?
3: No,
0: it
3: wasn't.
0: That wasn't it.
3: No, sorry.
0: Oh.
3: Okay, shall we get into the first one?
2: Yes, please. We're 2 minutes in.
3: Oh, my gosh. Okay. SNR's Orchards Autumn Festival. This is happening over the long weekend. Also happening, I believe, next weekend from 9 a.m. to 4 p.m. This is in Wollaston.
2: Yes. Up in the hills.
3: Period. Yes. So they're inviting you to come soak up the crisp air, golden leaves and sunshine. There's going to be food vans, free tractor rides for kids. There's going to be teacup rides, animal farm, photo ops, and they ask you to bring a picnic mat. Just come and enjoy the beautiful vibes before they go away.
2: Oh, beautiful.
0: Did you say teacup rides?
3: Yes. You know when you sit in the teacup and they go around?
0: Oh, right. Okay, yeah. I thought, I might break one.
2: Okay, number two.
3: Number two, Fremantle WA Day Festival. This is happening on the 1st of June, 11 a.m. to 6 p.m. in Fremantle Fishing Boat Harbour and Bathers Beach House. So this is celebrating WA Day, obviously, community festival. There's going to be live music, cultural performances, roaming entertainment like Dragon Dance.
2: Oh, that's cool.
3: They scare me, but they're really cool.
0: Like a Chinese food?
3: Yes.
0: Okay, yeah, they are cool.
3: There's going to be dedicated family areas, sunset fire performance, and yummy, yummy food.
2: And that's on Monday.
0: Oh, yeah, okay. Fire performance. Yeah, with those.
3: Sunset.
0: Is that what you meant?
3: I don't know, actually.
0: Okay.
3: Go there and find out for us and let us know. Sorry.
2: And number three?
3: Number three, Pinjarra Festival 2026. I cleared this with Beck, so it's good to go to Pinjarra. Okay. This is happening this weekend on Saturday and Sunday, 10 a.m. to 3 p.m. It's a free community event with a great lineup of acts, activities, and attractions. There's going to be live music. Kids have free games like laser tag and dodgeball. There's going to be art exhibitions. They have one in a really beautiful little chapel, little markets in the chapel too. There will be fairies, beautiful ladies, fairies.
2: Oh, cute.
3: Ukulele groups, circus groups, just roaming entertainment, basically.
0: I saw it on my local
2: Facebook page because Pinjarra's not too far from me. Just keep an eye out because of the weather this weekend.
3: Oh, true. Oh,
2: they may have to cancel this and some events. Yeah.
3: I looked at their story. They were setting it up this afternoon, so I hope it goes through. But
2: check everything this weekend because apparently the weather's going to be wild.
0: True. Honestly, the best way to do it, I think, is to go on the Instagram and then go stories.
3: Yes. They were setting up today. So there's going to be line dancing, by the way.
0: Oh, really?
3: Yeah.
0: Thanks for pointing at me. I might go down there. Do so, I can do it in my
2: backyard. We all know
0: backyard.
2: You love line dancing. Okay,
0: no,
2: so
0: do.
2: There Quick is a big up. Old monolith out in 2.5 hours away. But that was just a bonus fact for us.
3: Yes, SNR's Orchard Autumn Festival. There's also Fremantle WA Day Festival and then Pinjarra Festival 2026.
2: Brilliant.
0: Awesome. And again, all those might be cancelled.
3: Oh.
0: Is that the sorry, was that right?
3: Spend time with the Lord this weekend, family. Can I encourage you?
0: Thank you.
2: Thank you.
0: We really like that a bit. DCC, thank you so much for coming in, talking about three things that we can get up to this weekend. We'll talk to you next week.
3: Thank you.

0: a Sunshine traffic update.
1: Hello, Sunshine family. It's Grace with your traffic update. A fuel tanker has rolled over on Mandra Road. It's closed between Day Road and Dixon Road in East Rockingham. The traffic's slow in the area. Please seek an alternate route. To the freeway northbound, it's busy at Thomas Road to Anketell Road, Erindale Road to Warwick Road and Ocean Reef Road. Southbound is slow from Narrows Bridge to Millpoint Road and Billier Drive down to Thomas Road. Drive safely. That's the latest from Main Roads.
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2: We sure have. It's been a great week. If you missed anything, you can re-listen to the highlights at sunshine.com.au.
3: And you can just abuse

0: It's a button as well. Just go bang again and again and again and again.
1: Yeah, can't get enough.
0: Until you hear us again on Monday.
1: Yeah, that's right. That you have great. A good weekend, a good long weekend.
0: Yeah.
1: But you can tune in on Monday. We'll be here
0: at 3 p.m. But for now, we'll love you and leave you.
1: Bye.
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0: Tonight, WA on alert, a dangerous storm closing in, threatening to batter Perth and the southwest this long weekend. Drivers put on notice the new AI cameras switching on as double demerits kick in. The Liberal Party calls in a familiar face, details on Tony Abbott's political comeback. Plus John Farnham's sad confession as the stars unite for a concert tribute in his honour. And Docker Jordan Clark's surprising take on Frio's winning streak ahead of tomorrow's date with the reigning champs.
1: This is Nine News Perth with Michael Thompson.
0: Good evening. WA is bracing for impact with a once-in-five-year storm set to batter Perth and the southwest this long weekend. Authorities predicting it will pummel the coast with tornado-strength wind gusts and dangerous swells, putting emergency crews on high alert.
2: Yeah, get all these really tight, you know, they're really important.
3: Along WA's coastline, the race is on to secure boats before the storm.
4: Just put these tie downs here. Because last year the storm hit and that Abbey Road toppled over and fell onto this boat and it looked like a bunch of dominoes.
5: Already the water's quite high, so we'll get a rising water level and that might overlap a few places.
3: And with good reason, the Bureau of Meteorology issuing a severe weather warning stretching from Kalbarri to Esperance. With destructive wind gusts more than 125 kilometres an hour, 50 millimetres of rain and 8 metre waves possible, even a chance of tornadoes.
6: It's likely to be the strongest wind system we see this year, and maybe the sort of system we only see every 4 or 5 years or so.
3: The storm expected to arrive tomorrow night before peaking on Sunday. Wind gusts this strong can bring down trees, damage roofs and send debris flying.
7: Ensure loose objects such as tarpaulins, bins, patio furniture and even sheds are actually locked down so they do not become airborne.
8: Western Power have cancelled all of their planned outages over the weekend. Crews are on standby.
3: Hillary's Yacht Club cancelling its junior sailing event as a precaution.
9: Our bosuns have their skipper's ticket and they'll be patrolling the marina and the surrounding clubhouse just to make sure that everything's secure and there's no damage.
3: The wild weather could cause chaos for thousands of footy fans heading to Optus Stadium on Sunday for the clash between the Eagles and Essendon. The chances of it being cancelled, highly unlikely.
10: Sometimes people can overplay little bit of rain. These guys are so skilled and talented that it's really only really heavy torrential rain where strategy changes.
3: The message tonight:
7: this is where we ask community to help themselves, help their family and help their neighbours.
3: Andrew Jew, Nine News.
0: And Natalia Cooper is tracking the system. Natalia, what's driving it?
11: Tomo, the main driving mechanism of this wild weather is a deep low pressure system. Here's how it's going to unfold over the long weekend. A cold front will sweep across Perth tomorrow night. That's when those 125 kilometre an hour wind gusts are possible. Then on Sunday evening into Monday, that deep low will move closer to the southwest coast, whipping up those destructive winds again. Rain could cause flash flooding and the damaging surf could lead to coastal erosion, while abnormally high tides could inundate low-lying areas. A number of warnings are in place tonight, and I'll have more on this system later in weather, Tomo.
0: Natalia, thank you. Perth's new AI safety cameras will be switched on this long weekend, part of a major crackdown on WA drivers doing the wrong thing. Police warning they'll be out in force with double demerits also in place.
12: It's the bad behaviour behind the wheel that will get you fined in a flash. New AI safety cameras now in more locations across the city.
13: The front seat of your car is not a sofa.
12: A new set installed near Caranup Road on the Mitchell Freeway southbound, already in place near Vincent Street. Come Monday, both will be switched on, targeting three things: seatbelts, speeding and using a mobile phone.
14: They're just hard habits to break for some people. And for those people, it's going to take the real risk or the actuality of losing their licence to get them to actually wake up and make the shift.
12: From Monday, if you're caught by these cameras doing the wrong thing, you'll be flashed, not fined, issued with a warning in the mail instead. Except if you're speeding, that's when you'll pay a hefty price. When it comes to saving lives, the Road Safety Minister says the camera rollout is working. The rate of offending reduced. Since October, mobile phone use is down almost 90%, seatbelt-related behaviour slashed by 86%, and a drop of just over 50% for speeding. But this WA Day long weekend, drivers are being warned, with double demerits now in place.
15: The public can expect the police to be anywhere, anytime, so they can expect to be surprised if they think they're going to avoid detection.
12: Amanda Sabatino, Nine News.
0: The Liberals may be in a life or death struggle for political survival, but Tony Abbott is being hailed their possible saviour today. Elected the next party president, the former PM facing a huge task to turn around their electoral fortunes in the desperate fight to win back voters.
16: At its time of existential crisis, the Liberal Party has turned to Tony Abbott.
17: We are under new management. We are hungry to win.
16: He's the last Liberal leader to win government from opposition.
17: I owe the Liberal Party big time.
16: The arch-conservative, now Liberal Party president, staring down incumbent, moderate Fiona Scott, once one of the former PM's favourites.
18: Feisty, I think I can probably say, have a bit of sex appeal.
19: And Tony Abbott belongs in a museum, not running the possible alternative government of Australia.
20: I know he will be a great president of the party.
16: As an onion-eating national leader, he sought to exercise muscular diplomacy.
18: Look, I'm going to shirt front Mr. Putin.
16: Not that he had to speak to know what he was thinking.
21: And I work on an adult sex line to make ends meet.
16: His mission now, in the face of One Nation's rise, to restore the Liberals as a political force.
17: To persuade a sceptical public that we remain the most credible alternative party of government.
22: Going back to the future with a kind of side serve of nastiness.
16: Tony Abbott becomes party president at the Liberals' lowest ebb. He's a fighter, and as a political leader, he's never been shy defining himself by what he opposes.
23: Stop the boats.
24: Scrap the carbon tax.
16: The current Liberal leader borrowing from the Abbott playbook.
20: Axe these toxic taxes.
16: Angus Taylor vowing to relentlessly target the government's broken promises on negative gearing and capital gains tax.
17: To lead a people's revolt, to be rid of the worst government in living memory.
16: It won't be dull. Andrew Proven, Nine News.
0: It is unusual for an ex-prime minister to become Liberal president. More from federal politics reporter Amanda Kopp.
25: The Liberal presidency is usually held by ex-premiers and factional heavyweights. Tony Abbott will be the first ex-prime minister to hold the position, going to show his entrenchment within the party. Since being ousted as prime minister and eventually booted from the parliament entirely, his influence in the party has never really gone away. But even from behind the scenes, the party has still found itself at its lowest ebb. But now that Tony Abbott is out from behind the shadows, whether he can turn it around remains to be seen.
0: There are fresh warnings tonight about the impact of the federal government's property tax overhaul, with predictions of higher rents and lower supply. The construction industry releasing figures at odds with Treasury's own modelling on the contentious bill.
26: The bodies that build tonight intent on tearing down the Treasurer's tax changes.
27: It does not resolve this housing crisis. It's going to make it worse.
26: A coalition of construction lobbyists has measured the impact of Labor's moves to limit negative gearing and remove capital gains discounts, finding renters will pay up to $477 a year more.
28: Any landlord who is coming out as a result of this to raise rents is a plain gouger.
19: There is Treasury modelling which shows a very small increase in rents.
26: But the industry analysis indicates rents will hike $9 a week by 2030, more than four times Treasury's forecast of $2. Builders also predict 9,000 fewer new homes would go up, while the government claims there'll be 12,000 more.
19: It's about making sure that younger people have a chance to break into the housing market.
27: At the expense of renters, and it's going to reduce the supply when we can least afford it.
29: It is just a tax grab because this government has run out of money.
26: A debate that will consume Canberra as a nation of amateur investors and aspiring owners watch and wait. Liz Daniels, Nine News.
0: The first ship for Australia to use in times of national crisis has been secured as the Australian government pushes to re-establish a national strategic fleet. The ANL Kokoda will be one of three vessels to be deployed during emergencies such as natural disasters or supply chain disruptions like the current fuel crisis. It will sail under the Australian flag and use Australian crews as part of a five-year trial. WA's iron ore mining powerhouse in the Pilbara could be halted as electrical workers look set to strike. It's a move that could cost the state $7 million a day in lost royalties. But the union says BHP is not coming to the table.
1: Record profits, bargain basement wages. That's what the electrical trades union claims its workers face under BHP in Port Hedland.
2: So there's plenty of money in the bank for BHP to share with their workers, and our members are seeking a slice of that money.
1: The Pilbara Port is the key export hub of iron ore, generating almost $3 billion in royalties a year for the state government. Now, after 6 months of negotiations, the union is threatening to carry out rolling stoppages if BHP doesn't send in the top dogs to thrash out a deal.
2: We want to be partners of peace in the Pilbara. However, we also want to have a negotiation.
4: This is deeply concerning behaviour from militant unions.
1: The planned stoppages anywhere from 15 minutes to 24 hours.
4: Every day that the ports close, we could be looking at around $7 million lost in revenue to the state. That's enough to pay for 50 senior nurses over the course of a year.
5: Get back to the bargaining table, all sides, and bargain in good faith. That's how you get the best outcomes for the workforce and the employers.
1: BHP says it's continuing constructive engagement to maintain what it claims are industry-leading pay and conditions, and it has plans in place to protect operations if the union takes action.
2: Our members just want the remuneration they deserve from a top ASX performing company, locked in to an enterprise bargain agreement.
1: The union expects a vote to be held within the next fortnight, with the stoppages likely to start by the end of June. Jamie Freestone, Nine News.
0: Police are investigating a boat crash in Mandurah. It happened around 7 o'clock last night when a 4-metre vessel struck the old jetty beneath the new Mandurah Estuary Bridge. Two men in their 20s were on board. An ambulance taking one to Peel Health Campus with minor injuries. He's since been discharged.
6: Never good to see accidents on the water. We've had a few down here over the years and none of them are any good.
0: Anyone with information or vision of the crash should contact police. An alleged social media troll has been unmasked in court, accused of sending racist messages to AFL star Jace Burgoyne. Police say Ethan Quinn harassed the Port Adelaide player after his team's win against West Coast in July last year.
8: Do you have anything to say about the charges?
0: Club releasing a statement saying to Jace, his family and every First Nations person in our community, we stand with you unconditionally. America and Iran are close to securing a peace deal for the first time since the war began. A draft agreement was greenlit by negotiators and includes a 60-day ceasefire, unrestricted shipping through the Strait of Hormuz, and a commitment to continue negotiations on Iran's nuclear capabilities.
9: Everything depends on what the president wants to do, and President Trump is not going to make a bad deal for the American people.
0: The deal is yet to be signed by President Trump. For decades, we've known him simply as The Voice, but in the wake of his cancer battle, John Farnham has conceded his days of performing in public are over. Instead, he's handing the microphone to a star-studded lineup for a once-in-a-lifetime cancer fundraiser.
8: His performing days may be over, but John Farnham can still pull a crowd.
10: To watch you on stage, the way you interact with an audience has really been my template.
8: Hugh's no longer confined to the audience, instead joining a long list of music heavyweights, many who have shared the stage with Farnham over the years. Jimmy Barnes and Diesel, Jack Jones, Celine Dion. Lending their voices for their mate and his fight against head and neck cancer.
24: Incredible records, amazing live performances, and one of the most down-to-earth Aussies you'll ever meet.
29: And I can't wait to be part of this incredible tribute to my dear friend,
3: The amazing John Farnham this September at Rod Laver Arena.
8: The songs of John Farnham, a living legend show, wouldn't be complete without his band and a 38-piece orchestra.
7: We'll go down in the music annals of all the great nights of music.
8: A night Farnham originally said no to.
11: His only wish in the end was that we give his charity the time in the spotlight.
12: The increase in awareness and the funds raised will go so far in helping Head and Neck Cancer Australia towards supporting patients and their families.
8: Farnham has been renowned for his comebacks over the years, but not this time. Sadly revealing he will never perform in public again. Because of the surgeries to my mouth and face over the past few years, singing on stage is not something I can consider again. It's just not possible.
13: It's very hard for him not to leap on a stage and grab a mic and do what he does best. He said he will be there, but if it's too much, and I understand how overwhelming this whole thing will be.
8: The one-off show already has a star-studded lineup, but there are still more artists to be revealed. Kylie Minogue is among the names being thrown around. She'll be in town that week, but those behind the concert are staying tight-lipped for now.
11: You know, the good thing about John Farnham is he's got lots of mates.
8: Tickets go on sale Tuesday.
11: We think it's Australia's chance to thank John Farnham for five decades of enormous contribution to Australian life.
8: Cancer may have silenced the voice, but not his star power. Isabel Quinlan, Nine News.
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14: Leading WA horse trainers Grant and Alana Williams have pleaded guilty to presenting their horse, Starry Heights, with the banned substance Ritalinic Acid in last year's Kalgoorlie Cup. Starry Heights broke down in the race and was euthanised. The Williams camp changing their plea when the inquiry resumed today after declaring their innocence 4 months ago.
4: We know that we're innocent. We're going to rely on the on what's going to happen now, that this will all come out how we need.
14: Further evidence will be presented at the next hearing relating to contamination as a potential explanation for the substance. The husband and wife are allowed to train as legal proceedings continue. WA is making its mark in the space race, opening a new clean room at Edith Cowan University. The completely dust-free space, one of only a few in the state, and the only one that allows the delicate construction of satellites.
5: Behind sealed glass and layers of protective gear, WA's next step in the space race under construction.
16: It's the first commercial satellite that will be assembled here in WA.
5: This is a clean room, zero dust, maximum quiet. It's inside Edith Cowan University and the only place in the state where satellite technology can be delicately built.
16: To attract more business, they can see that you can assemble things here as no one else would be able to. So it makes really easier for small to medium enterprises to enter the space business.
5: Using advanced imaging technology, these satellites can monitor bushfires, track emissions and support agriculture from space.
17: They're picking up information the human eye can't see. So they start making emissions like methane and carbon emissions visible.
5: Travelling 25,000 kilometres an hour, the satellite can circle the globe every 90 minutes.
18: This is an opportunity for DFES and for emergency management as a whole to have a sovereign capability here in Australia that we can have timely responses to data that we can then use to plan around.
19: Once complete, this is what the satellite will look like. From Perth, it will travel to California, where it will be launched into space, paving the way for future satellite assembly projects here in WA.
5: The launch date in February.
18: This opportunity will create jobs. It will create the jobs as we scale up from 2 satellites to 100 satellites.
5: Andrew Dew, Nine News.
14: The man who planned a terror attack on Taylor Swift in a concert in Vienna has been jailed for 15 years. The 21-year-old Austrian man's plot was foiled by the CIA in 2024, leading to 3 sold-out shows being cancelled during the Eras tour. Prosecutors say the man had sworn allegiance to Islamic State and attempted to buy illegal weapons, including a machine gun and hand grenade. Jewellery laced with lead, chargers that could catch fire, and babies' toys that pose a choking hazard. Online retailer Temu is facing a more than $320 million fine from European Union regulators for failing to stop the sale of illegal and dangerous products on its site. The company must present an action plan to rectify the matter. Australia's consumer watchdog is accusing Amazon of selling children's bags without mandated button battery warnings. The online retailer sold the unicorn toddler backpacks between June and November 2022, allegedly breaking consumer law.
20: The Australian consumer law does not just apply to sellers, but to others in the supply chain who possess or control goods. We are seeking declarations, penalties, costs, and other orders.
14: It's the first federal court case taken by the ACCC against an online marketplace over alleged non-compliance with product safety standards. Kmart has launched a new AI-powered shopping tool featuring virtual try-ons and personalised product recommendations. And with many other Aussie retailers introducing similar online assistance, some experts are sounding the alarm.
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21: Bunnings already has Buddy, Woolworths has Olive, and Zara creates a shopper's 3D avatar based on uploaded selfies.
0: while the technology is really helpful to consumers, it can be negatively used by scammers and hackers.
21: Experts warning we need to be careful with how much personal information we share.
0: There are no guardrails or regulations around that.
21: Dynamic pricing, typically used by airlines and ride-sharing services, which adjusts prices based on browsing history, is also expected to ramp up.
0: Now, the organizations have access to the entire conversational histories of the consumers.
21: Since Booking.com started using AI for targeted promotions and discounts, sales increased 162%. As for try-on technology, retailers hope if shoppers can see how something looks before buying it, they'll be less likely to return it. That cuts huge costs on shipping and processing and reduces environmental waste. Despite AI, the Australian Retailers Association says bricks and mortar stores aren't going anywhere. A recent study found 95% of shoppers preferred buying from a physical store, although 82% had made purchases online in the 3 months prior. Hayley Francis, Nine News.
14: Next on Nine News, one-on-one with one of WA's most successful businessmen. From super yachts to electric ferries, the Perth shipbuilder making waves. Bad day for billionaire Jeff Bezos the moment his rocket explodes during a test operation. The spelling whiz kid you have to hear to believe. And students stranded on a roller coaster see the sky high rescue.
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0: He's built some of the biggest and most unique vessels on Earth. Now, shipbuilder Mark Stothart is setting his sights on a new frontier, the proud West Australian marking a new wave of local manufacturing, winning a contract to build electric ferries for the Swan River. Giants of the Sea, built right here in Perth.
1: It's really taking shape, isn't it?
2: Very much so.
0: This is Mark Stothard, co-founder of Echo Yachts, one of the pioneers of major shipbuilding here in Henderson, just down the road from another world-class shipbuilder, Austal.
3: We are building the best ships in the world, there's no doubt about it, especially in aluminium. You know, we're bloody good at it. And I'm not surprised, to be honest with you, because we've all had that same sort of can-do attitude. Yes is the answer, and we'll work out how we're going to do it after we say yes.
0: An aircraft engineer, he was always passionate about the water, moving into the construction of cray boats before going international.
3: And then we got into the ferry market and sort of got into the smaller stuff and the fast stuff. This business has grown up building one-offs very confidently and very well. And that's what sets us apart from the rest of the world.
0: Mark Stothard was heavily involved with the building of the famous Kimberley adventure vessel, True North.
3: That's seen as one of the iconic small cruise vessels in the world.
0: Like all of his boats, aluminium and a one-off. And his motto?
3: Build it once and build it right.
0: Then the contract to build one of the most beautiful and unique super yachts in the world, the trimaran White Rabbit.
3: It's the largest all-aluminium super yacht ever built, the largest trimaran super yacht ever built. It's 87 metres long by 20 metres beam.
0: And business continues to boom.
3: We've just got an order from the Swan River Transport Authority for the build of 5 24-metre cats, all electric. And so that's very exciting. I'm really, really happy we won that because normally all our ferries go offshore.
0: But the biggest single project is this, the largest sailing cat in the world.
3: This boat will be able to do 18 knots under sail, and when it's under sail, we'll be trailing the props, and then they'll be turning the generators and running the house, so the gensets don't need to be run at all while the boat's under sail. Fully green.
0: Embracing change, Mark Stothard is ready for the next big project, and he's determined not to let Parkinson's disease stop him. He was diagnosed over 3 years ago.
3: Hit it head on. You know, exercise is key. You've got to move. If you get depressed about it and sort of just lie on a couch, it will get you. But if you keep moving, keep positive, just keep going hard, you'll be right, you know, no problem at all. You can die with Parkinson's, not from it, and you just got to take control of it.
0: For the WA shipbuilder, it's full steam ahead.
4: An amazing man. 1,314 people were killed on Australian roads last year, the highest number of deaths in more than a decade. Today, grieving families and first responders gathered at Parliament, unveiling symbolic books for every life lost and urging drivers to think twice behind the wheel.
5: That one selfish decision that would violently take the lives of Char and her two friends, shatter the lives of countless loved ones and leave us asking more questions than we have answers.
4: New research shows 7 in 10 drivers admit to breaking road laws. NASA's plans to build a home on the moon for humans has suffered a spectacular setback. New rocket today exploded into a fireball, sending its owner, one of the world's richest people, scrambling for answers.
6: A major setback in the space race. Blue Origin's New Glenn rocket exploding on the launch pad during an engine test.
7: Something blew up.
6: 98 metres tall, it was obliterated. The massive fireball fell across Florida's space coast. This region houses Cape Canaveral and the Kennedy Space Centre, so residents are used to rocket launches. But this was something else. The blast shook homes and lit up the sky. It was even spotted by a passenger in a passing aircraft. The New Glenn was undergoing a hot fire test. The engines ignited while the rocket is still anchored to the ground. Blue Origin described the explosion as an anomaly. Founder Jeff Bezos adding, all personnel are accounted for and safe. It's too early to know the root cause, but we're already working to find it. Very rough day, but we'll rebuild. Sympathy from SpaceX rival Elon Musk. Most unfortunate, rockets are hard.
8: I don't think that's going to lift off tomorrow.
6: The explosion will be a blow for NASA as it's relying on Blue Origin to help build a lunar base and return humans to the moon. Damien Ryan, Nine News.
4: A 14-year-old Californian has won the 2026 Scripps National Spelling Bee, awarded the trophy after a lightning round tiebreaker.
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0: Took home $70,000 after correctly spelling 32 words in 90 seconds. Quite remarkable. Thrill seekers got a bit more than they hoped for in Texas when eight became trapped on a roller coaster, some waiting a nerve-wracking 3.5 hours before eventually being rescued. What caused the ride to break down is now under investigation. Andrew Abdo is the new CEO of Tennis Australia today, touring his new stomping ground. Abdo will finish up in his role as the chief executive of NRL in mid-July, jumping ship to tennis in early August.
10: As the CEO of Tennis Australia, I'll be responsible for everything. And what happens underneath that in terms of organisational design and who's responsible for what, I'll get to once I start in the role.
0: Although he's stepping into the CEO role, there is no guarantee he will secure a director title for the Australian Open. Slowing the decline, still to come this Friday, exclusive details on new treatment targeting motor neuron disease with promising results. Plus, the Australians cracking the code to living past 100. But first, Paddy Sweeney's here with sport, and a star docker gives his thoughts on their winning streak, Paddy.
11: He does, Tomo, a frank assessment from one of their finest on what it means to the playing group as Fremantle front up to face the reigning champions. Eagle expectation, how West Coast plan to add to the Bombers' woes, and a dizzy Yannick Sinner sent spinning out of the French Open.
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17: Yes, it is Leah and Dan, and we got highlights for you from today, and it's going to keep you company through the 9 News simulcast, including a little in other news about the one and only Nicholas Kim Coppola, or you might know him as Nick Cage.
18: Someone I would run a long distance for, Nicholas Cage.
19: Yeah, you'll love.
18: Nicholas Cage, one of the weirdest cats in Hollywood. He has come out and disclosed that he has officially changed his name.
19: No way.
18: So his name is not actually Nicolas Cage.
19: Is that his stage name?
18: That's his stage name. I didn't know that. So Nicolas Cage actually comes from the Coppola family. You would know from Francis Ford Coppola, the director. What's the other Coppola's name? She makes movies too.
19: Okay.
18: Big Hollywood family.
19: I'm learning.
18: Big Hollywood family. They're an iconic Italian-American Coppola family. And Nicolas Cage is actually called Nicholas Kim Coppola. That's his real name.
19: Oh, wow.
18: Yep, that's his real name. But he's gone by Cage since he started in the industry because he wanted to be like, oh, I'm not going to use my family name to get roles.
19: Oh, he didn't want to be a Nepo. Got it.
18: He didn't want to do that. It definitely helped anyway, but yeah. It's fine. But he decided just last year, so he's 62 years old. At 61, he changed his name officially to Nick Cage.
19: Oh, really?
18: His name is now Nick Cage. It's official. He said, in my life, I'm Nick Cage. On camera, I'm Nick Cage. He said, it is better to be the patriarch of my own little family than the clown cousin on the margin of someone else's.
19: Oh,
18: interesting.
19: That's a bold statement.
18: It's a bold statement.
19: That's loaded.
18: He's got some
19: that's
18: hurt.
19: That's heavy.
18: Some hurt in there.
19: Yeah.
18: You know? He's got some unresolved things. Probably need some prayer. But Nick Cage is now Nick Cage.
19: Yep.
18: And I want to have some fun this morning, family. I wanted to change my name when I was a kid.
19: I feel like every kid goes through a stage.
18: Every kid went through it. I wanted to be Zach.
11: Jordan Clark has revealed the Dockers want to be taken seriously and shake off the reputation as underperformers. The defender says the players haven't spoken about their record-winning streak ahead of tomorrow's date with the two-time reigning premiers.
20: Tongues are wagging among the Frio faithful after a record 10th consecutive win. The players, on the other hand...
21: I actually couldn't give a shit about it, to be honest with you. We didn't talk about it lead up to the game. We didn't even talk about it after the game.
20: The Dockers adopting a 1-0 weekly winning mantra, fuelled by last season's elimination final exit.
21: We sort of put a line in the sand. It was like we're sick of being this club that, you know, underperforms and everyone sort of... not pulls the piss out of, but, you know, we haven't achieved anything. We still haven't.
20: Fremantle's next test, two-time defending champions Brisbane. Justin Longmuir trying to defy his own history, having never won at the Gabba as player or coach from seven attempts.
21: We've proven this year that we can go to Melbourne, we can go to Adelaide, and we can beat opposition at their home deck. So that's a pretty exciting opportunity.
20: The Eagles unchanged for the first time under Andrew McWalter for Sunday's Bombers battle. The hosts go in as clear favourites and embracing expectation against an Essendon team reeling after Brad Scott's sacking.
22: It's a good thing. Bookies don't get it wrong too often. There's a reason why they do their odds. So, the game starts at zero and we have to bring what we've brought the last few weeks in.
20: Brandon Starcevic to again play waffle as he pushes for his first game for the club.
22: We'd love him in our team, but we also really want to set him up to succeed. So he only played about 70-odd minutes of game time last week. So we just thought, together with Stars and the medical team, he just needs a bit more of a build.
20: Sean Lindsay, Nine News.
11: The AFL has ticked off on the controversial call to disallow a Nick Watson goal in last night's Hawthorn win. The league today contacting both the Hawks and Saints to explain the decision.
23: A goal after the half-time siren, or at least Nick Watson thought.
24: First for the Wizard.
23: The major then wiped after the umpire adjudicated the Hawks' goal sneak deviated off his line, failing to kick over the man on the mark, a decision the AFL says was correct.
25: I was confused, but obviously I started celebrating, then they called it back and said I played on, and then I was like, oh, I must have went around a bit. But yeah, then I looked back and I didn't.
23: The Saints' 52-point thumping made worse with Sam Flanders suffering an Achilles injury, taking to social media this afternoon to reveal his season is over.
26: Some pretty dark places, honestly, early, but, yeah, upon reflection and stuff like that, like, it's not the end of the world, you know. People have had these injuries and stuff before, so, I know I'll get back.
23: Despite talk, Bulldog Cody Waitman was set to return. A comeback remains at least 1 week away. Luke Beveridge appeared more frustrated. Internal discussions had already found their way into the media.
27: There must be a leak somewhere. It's been out for a while. So if we pick him at AFL level, it'll be because we know we'll get his tenacity.
23: Stopping Nick Dacos front of mind for the Dogs, Beveridge confirming he's considering a tag.
27: I think every team has to go in with a strategy for Nick. He's just such a hard worker, high speed.
11: Yannick Sinner has suffered a French Open meltdown in the Paris heat. The world number one was leading 2-0 and 5-1 in the third before he ran out of steam, battling dizziness on his way to a shock 5-set defeat to Juan Manuel Serrandolo.
28: Couldn't find any energy today. Was a tough spot to be in. But again, this is, you know, the sport. It was warm, but not crazy warm. I feel like it was quite okay to play.
11: Daria Katsitkina was the only Australian winner on day five. Alex Dimonor is in action tonight. The Western Force will close out their season tomorrow night when they host the Waratahs. Coach Simon Cron joins us. Simon, you've won six games this campaign, which is your best return. Does it feel a little hollow, though, knowing finals are out of reach?
29: Oh, yeah, Pat, it does. I mean, we're probably 1 point out of that fight at the moment and we're bitterly disappointed, but laser focus on tomorrow night.
11: Yeah, you've been so close to it. Four wins from your last five games. Can you take that momentum into the off-season and also 2027?
29: Oh, I think there's so much to learn from that momentum and how we've played and what we've done. And I think that, you know, in review, there'll be a heap around how we target those games. And I think, you know, tomorrow night's key.
11: And improvement is always required. Do you focus on personnel? Is it player development or even game plan?
29: Oh, I think it's a combination, really, Paddy. Like, we've got to keep building depth within the squad to make sure we can handle travel and the games. And also, I think, you know, the boys will take another step up next year, having been here for a little bit longer now, working together and getting cohesive.
11: Well, fair to say, I think Zach Lomax will also benefit from that pre-season as well. Now, you do end the year tomorrow night with that clash against New South Wales. What will a win mean for the group?
29: Oh, look, they're such a tight-knit group, great bunch of men, and they're laser-focused on the game, as I say. So, you know, they're keen to get out there and play their best and put a performance on their park that everyone here can be proud of.
11: Yeah, we'll all be keen for you there to do that tomorrow night against New South Wales. Simon, we're wishing you all the very best tomorrow night, and thanks so much for your insight throughout the season.
29: Thanks so much for your support, Paddy.
11: And the Western Conference Finals are heading to a series-deciding Game 7. San Antonio kept their season alive with a surging 118-91 victory over reigning champions OKC. Big man Victor Wembanyama tipping in a game-high 28 points to go with 10 rebounds. The series decider will kick off on Sunday in Oklahoma City with the winner to face the New York Knicks in the NBA Finals. And Tomo, staying with basketball, the NBL yes. released their fixtures today. The Perth Wildcats, 8 of their first 9 games right here at home at RAC Arena starting on Saturday, September 19.
1: No excuses.
11: No, they should get a great start to the year.
1: Fantastic start. Paddy, thank you. Surprising jump in home loans off the back of consecutive interest rate hikes. Friday Finance is next. Plus, hope for MND sufferers. The new injection slowing progression. And Natalia, outside activities probably not recommended this weekend.
2: Yes, Tomo. A number of warnings are in place. The severe weather will start tomorrow night and peak again on Sunday evening into Monday. Those winds will be very strong. I'll be back soon.
3: Spread a bit of sunshine. Wholeheartedly connected.
19: Oh, hey, it's Leah and Dan. We're back again to bring you another highlight from our show this morning. We had some live music. John Edge Jones in the studio. Here's a bit of his cover, Stand By Me.

0: Home loans continue to grow despite higher interest rates, according to surprising new figures, says finance editor Chris Kohler.
1: The debt is getting more expensive, but it's still getting bigger anyway. APRA figures today showed total residential housing loans hit a new record high in April at $2.48 trillion. That's despite two of this year's three rate hikes having already happened by then. What hadn't happened yet was the federal budget, so the next update will be even more interesting. In the meantime, all the big banks increased their loan book in the month. An interesting fact, the fees charged on those home loans is now topping $1.2 billion a year, which is a lot. As for the ASX, a big rally today with hopes of a ceasefire in the Middle East boosting spirits, and the Australian dollar heads into the weekend buying 71 US cents and 61 euro cents.
0: Let's take a look at the prices of fuel across Perth tomorrow. The average front letter will decrease by 3 cents a litre to $1.72.5. But you can find it cheaper on Great Eastern Highway in Ascot, on Mirrabooka Avenue in Alexander Heights, and on Morrison Road in Midvale. Diesel will drop slightly to $2.11. The CEO of major audit firm KPMG has resigned over a whistleblowing scandal. KPMG allegedly shared its clients' confidential information.

0: family. It's the first targeted therapy to significantly slow the course of the disease, with some patients reporting a turnaround in their condition.
1: Jenny Richmond suspected her worsening limp could be motor neurone disease after decades of tragedy in her family.
2: My mum had motor neurone. She had it for 2 years. My nephew, who was only 18, unfortunately his was very aggressive, and he only had it for 10 months from the time he was diagnosed, from the time he passed away.
1: Up to 2% of motor neurone cases have a mutation on the SOD1 gene, known to run in families. Jenny's been receiving injections of this drug called tofersen to slow the disease. It binds to messenger RNA to reduce the amount of harmful SOD1 proteins that build up in the nerve cells.
3: Tofersen is a huge advance. It's the first of its class.
2: I have injections every month into my spine. It's been about 6 months.
1: Since that time, Jenny hasn't had any falls.
2: I feel that the drug is definitely working.
1: It's shown to significantly reduce key markers of disease measured in the spinal fluid, including the amount of nerve loss.
3: Not only does it slow down functional decline and muscle weakness, in about 20 to 30% of patients, it improves function and improves muscle strength, which has not been shown by any other medications.
1: Given the promising data and the urgency in treating this rapidly progressive disease, the Therapeutic Goods Administration has given provisional approval of the drug, so eligible patients have faster access.
3: This opens the door to other types of therapies.
2: My future is to be around for my children, my grandchildren. They're my life.
1: Gabriella Rogers, Nine News.
0: The candles may say 100, but Hazel Favell will turn 110 on Wednesday. Today, dozens of centenarians came together in Sydney to celebrate with a special annual morning tea. Len Sickard revealing the secret to a long life.
4: Yeah, I do up to 50 push-ups a day. It's not a bad effort.
0: Amazing effort. Proof that age really is just a number. It may not be good boating weather this weekend, but the last couple of weeks have landed WA anglers some great catches up and down the coast. Here's Carl with Fishwatch.
5: With the wet weather forecast and the chance of a thunderstorm over the next few days, if you're heading down to the ocean, please take all safety precautions as we want you to come home. Make sure that you wear a life jacket and be aware of the ocean conditions as they can be unpredictable. We start with Sem Polman, who was chasing a WA salmon in the Margaret River area when this jewfish took the bait. Steve Hunt hit the beach at Bunker Bay, spotted a salmon school, and with his first cast, produced this 75-centimetre specimen. While at Bremer Bay, Nazia Gibson posed with a nice shot of her daily double. In Shark Bay, Stephen Summers, along with Chad and Geordie, boated Pink Snapper and Bluebone, while Ogmeyer Sol Del Sante Beloxo achieved a PB with this 93-centimetre, 9.8-kilogram pink. And lastly, on a recent trip to Coral Bay, Linda hit the jackpot with coronation trout, red emperor and cobia all part of the bag. Wherever you are fishing in Western Australia, I'd love to see you here on Nine News. So make sure that you send us your pictures and videos. Have a great weekend.
0: Thank you, Carl. Plenty of rain around this weekend. Natalia has your forecast right after the break.
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0: Welcome back. A couple of showers about today. Most of it came before 9 this morning with Swanbourne picking up 3 millimetres. 11 was our low before we climbed to a late top of 18, and right now it is 13 and a half. Our Junior Weather Watch team from Lake Munger Primary School have done a fantastic job this week, recording a final top today of 18.1 degrees. Thank you, guys. And this is the QR code you need if you'd like to sign up your school to our program. To the charts, and a cold front and deep low will bring us that severe weather this long weekend. Wind gusts could reach 125 kilometres an hour overnight on Saturday and then again on Sunday evening into Monday. Heavy rain also predicted, along with damaging surf and abnormally high tides, which could cause coastal erosion and inundation of low-lying areas. Around the nation tomorrow, sunny and 23 in Brisbane, cloud clearing and 21 in Sydney, and showers increasing in Melbourne. Back in our north, Broome is the place to be with a sunny top of 30. Evening showers expected in Carnarvon. In the southern half, a severe weather warning for damaging winds and heavy rain is in place from north of Kalbarri to east of Esperance, so a huge area. A strong wind warning rather on the waters, east to northeasterly winds becoming northeasterly 15 to 20 knots in the early afternoon, then turning north to northwesterly 20 to 25 knots in the late evening when they could reach up to 30 knots. Don't let the mostly sunny morning fool you tomorrow. Showers will increase across the suburbs later in the day. For Perth, showers are set to increase in the afternoon and evening with the chance of a thunderstorm. Damaging winds are also possible, up to 15 millimetres to fall, 22 the top after a low of 7. Looking ahead, we could see up to 25 millimetres of rain on Sunday, along with those damaging wind gusts. More wild weather for the public holiday Monday, although conditions should start to ease later. Showers increasing later on Tuesday. A very wet Wednesday with up to 25 millimetres. Showers easing on Thursday and another shower or two on Friday with 19 degrees. A very popular top. A wild weekend ahead of us, Tomo.
1: We have been warned. Natalia, thank you. That is 9 News for this Friday, May 29. Thanks for your company. Try and stay dry this weekend from the team here at 9 Perth. Good night.
2: 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Love does not delight in evil, but rejoices with the truth. 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Love never fails.
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When I was a kid, being sent to your room was a punishment. 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Kids' bedrooms have become their media hubs. Children have televisions, video games, and even computers connected to the internet in their rooms. But what really concerns me is study shows that only half the children say they have parental rules regarding their technology viewing. And many have no rules regarding their internet usage. I'm all for giving kids a lot of freedom as they grow, but this is a dangerous trend. Television and internet access isn't as innocent as we would like. As parents, we need to be aware of what our kids are watching more today than ever. I'm Kate Ryan for Focus on the Family Australia. We've got more great ideas on making technology safer for your kids at families.org.au. And while you're there, please consider becoming a $1 a month partner. 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

0: Good evening, Michael.
1: G'day, Ash. How are you?
0: Yeah, going well. We are starting the jazz show with some solid groove, literally by a huge groove.
1: Yeah, I think he's named a song after his favourite teacher, Miss Bain.
0: Oh, yeah.
1: Well, unless it was like Miss Bain, she was the bane of his life. I don't know, but it's called Miss Bain.
0: Let's go with the first one. Isn't it funny with school teachers that we can always remember their names, but we might not remember prime ministers and premiers of states, but you can remember who your year six teacher was and things like that. Isn't that interesting?
1: Yeah, absolutely, especially if they whacked you with a ruler.
0: Well, I think they outlawed that in the 90s, but...
1: I think it was one of the fundamental tenets of teaching in the 70s when I was at primary school. It's like, that'll definitely get you sorted out and on the right track. And
0: it's a different time now, well and truly.
1: It's a different time.
0: Yeah, that was good to hear Huge Groove to start our time together here.
1: Absolutely. Now, he's a great saxophonist, and shout out to all the sax players. You're helping keep people happy. It's the sort of thing you do when you can't necessarily sing or you don't choose to sing, but you use a musical instrument to really create beautiful melodies and expression and emotion. So the saxophone does that so well. I wish I could play it. Maybe one day I'll take it up. I've got a flugelhorn behind me here, which is beautiful as well. Doesn't quite have the range of tone of a saxophone, but it still has a very sonorous, melodic sort of mellow approach, for at least for smooth, soft songs anyway.
0: Yeah. No, we're big fans of the saxophones on this show, so we're going to crack into some jazz, though, to get our program underway. Michael Lington, Chuck Loeb, two of a kind.
1: Two of a kind.
0: They are.
1: It's like we had the duet last week with, I think, Brian Simpson and Norman Brown, piano player and a guitarist. So this is a guitarist. Michael Lington, I think he's... Go on, Ash, do your speedy thing.
0: Oh, yeah. Michael Lington. Yeah. Is he... just ask me do you want a definition of Michael?
1: What does he play?
0: Generally. He is a sax player as well.
1: Yeah, there you go. Okay, because we're talking about sax. Sax is where it's all about for tonight's show.
0: He's 56.
1: Oh, okay, there you go. But see, the old fellas can play, right?
0: From Denmark. So there you go. He's doing his thing so we've got Michael Lington, Chuck Loeb. Brian Colbertson is going to hop onto the piano with a song called Straight to the Heart. I reckon that'll be all right. I reckon it'll be a good song.
1: Straight to the Heart.
0: Yeah.
1: It'll be funky, I reckon. Brian always gets the groove going pretty quick.
0: And Earl... Clue with a K, kicking kit, K-L-U-G-H, is going to do a song called I'll Be Waiting, which will be nice as well, I think.
1: Lovely. A lot of sort of beautiful, heartfelt, romantic sax and guitar.
0: We'll keep the guitar and the piano as well with Brian in there too. So I'm going to push.
1: We're keeping everyone happy tonight.
0: We are.
1: Everyone.
0: Yeah. I'll push play and we'll have a listen on the jazz show.

0: That is Earl Clue with I'll Be Waiting. Brian Culbertson, Straight to the Heart, and Michael Lington and Chuck Loeb with Two of a Kind. What a great set of music that you picked there. Well done.
1: Two of a Kind. Well,
0: yeah.
1: I guess the folks who listen to this show, they're a very special breed as well. So we'd have to say that, you know, if you're listening to the Jazz Show, enjoy it. Well, you know, you are our posse, and we are of the same kind, people who like to chill out on a Friday night and who like good quality music and somewhat diverse chit-chat from the professional DJ and the doctor.
0: I don't know if we'd say we're professional chit-chat. We sort of, whatever comes into our mind, we sort of talk about.
1: Well, that's professional. That's what professionals do. Yeah, that's right.
0: Really,
1: but
0: jazz.
1: They do it with authority and nonchalance.
0: we are going to hear some great tracks by Chuck Loeb now, with a song called Love to You All. That's going to be nice. And it's just a nice vibe, isn't it?
1: It's been a big week, been a hard week. So we're just taking the pressure off and just enjoy this bit of romantic stylings of Chuck Loeb and also Vincent Ingala.
0: Read Between the Lines. That's good.
1: That's it.
0: I was quite good at writing in school. A print.
1: But you weren't writing on the lines. Is that the problem? You were in
0: sometimes without them, you sort of went uphill, didn't you? Or downhill. Like, it's quite hard.
1: You put it back, go, hang on. Okay, I went a bit off to the side.
0: A bit off to the side. And we're going to play Boney James as well with Touch.
1: Which is Steve Jobs' favourite song. Favourite song. What an incredible legacy that gentleman left us.
0: I had some guys
1: at work, I've got to say, I won't name them because it's a family show, but I do love these guys, but they were ganging up. I felt a little bit like a hostile work environment. There were three very adamant Mac guys, Apple guys. Michael, it's time.
0: It's time.
1: It's Michael, time to come across to the... So I thought when you said I said Steve Jobs, but obviously they're trying to get the influence.
0: Well, I mean, there is really two camps these days, isn't it? Gone are the days of the BlackBerry and the Nokia phone. We are the Android or the Apple generation now.
1: That's right. Or the Microsoft or the...
0: The Apple.
1: You guys are all like you, mate. You got them all.
0: I do have them all. I've got all of them.
1: You have every possible platform, every possible hardware iteration.
0: Yeah, I pretty much do. I'm just going to play these three. We've talked it up.
1: Beautiful.
0: Professional.
1: Done.
0: Let's do it.
1: Sounds good.

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0: is Boney James with Touch, Vincent Ingala reading Between the Lines, and Chuck Loeb, love to yours. Speaking of lines, lines on the road here in the UK are quite interesting because my car does seem to get a little bit annoyed. You sort of have to drive around roads because cars are parked on them, there's potholes, and the newer cars, which mine is one of, tries to drive itself a little bit, thereby taking
1: that's
0: you...
1: scary.
0: Taking you through a pothole that you may want to swerve around. So you sort of have to learn how to handle the lines, if you know what I mean, with driving. So great set of songs. We're going to continue on the jazz with Richard Elliott, Giving It Up. That'll be nice.
1: Yes, Giving It Up.
0: Yeah
1: I guess it's if you've got that food, you know, choice of foods, or maybe it's a habit that's taking too much of your time, or you know, something you feel like a change, then you're giving up something to take up something else. Sometimes you can't keep adding on things. You've got to actually sacrifice something to make room for something new. So maybe that's a good thought.
0: Maybe something to think about on a Friday. I'm a bit deep, but maybe if you
1: Sorry about that. Sorry, I'll save that for a Monday morning when people are going to work. Giving it up.
0: Giving it up.
1: I'm sick of my job.
0: Too hard. And GOTA, GOTA, is that what you're going to call them?
1: Well, it's just it's an abbreviation with capital letters, GOTA. Give on Thursdays to Ash. GOTA. Maybe it is GOTA. I just GOTA. But okay. It's not double T. So I don't quite know what that means. Maybe it's some sort of association, or it's a special celebration day.
0: Yeah,
1: I don't know.
0: Okay. We're going to do In the City Life, which is not me, but that is you.
1: It's me, yeah. But I'm in sort of, you know, Vic Park, Kensington sort of space. So it's a little
0: very
1: bit
0: nice.
1: Off the main metro CBD vibe, but pretty close to the action, you're right.
0: Yeah. Well, let's get into these two.
1: Last two, second last two, yeah.

0: G-O-T-A. Gotta? Gotta?
1: Gotta.
0: Gotta.
1: Gotta.
0: Gotta. In the City Life and giving it up for Richard Elliott.
1: Do you find...
0: Yeah?
1: Please, you go.
0: No, I was just going to say, you are in that City Life, so...
1: I am in the City Life, and if you're listening and you're on the roads, just remember to take care, watch out for those speed cameras, and as my dad said, treat every other person like an idiot. I mean, be nice, courteous, but they might be doing something unpredictable.
0: We're not in a hurry,
1: No, I was just going to say... I forgot what I was going to say now, wasn't I? What were we talking about before?
0: Well, I was being polite.
1: I was letting you finish your thought, and then I forgot my thought.
0: You forgot yours.
1: That's classic,
0: I did was say Gota in the City Life, and then I went Richard Elliott.
1: Oh,
0: Gota,
1: thank you.
0: Yeah,
1: there you go. You brought us back. I was going to say, do you find the English folks, our United Kingdom people, they find it a way we hybridize or we connect our conjunctions, but we actually

0: That's just our what we do in Australia. Even when we add a letter, we make the word longer, like Dave-O as someone's nickname when their name is Dave, like we're making it longer.
1: Right.
0: But
1: right.
0: A lot, I've had to explain a number of times to words that are not quite the same or we've shrunk.
1: Says, yeah. Okay.
0: Yeah, yeah, that's right. Yeah. And there's stuff that we just sort of like even go, the word cooey. Like I had to explain that when I said it. Like,
1: well, not that's a real outback thing. I'm not sure how many people in Perth would be saying a cooey or hoorah. It's a bit of a Queensland thing. Hoorah,
0: very Queensland.
1: So it depends on what generation you are and what part of the suburb or rural life you hail from. Mm. But we certainly do squish words and shorten words and have other total different euphemisms.
0: Yeah, it's interesting. Even around Australia.
1: But you're a broadcast guy, so you sort of you've learned to speak from the BBC.
0: I do have to speak properly, and that's what I do.
1: and now you're going to say goodbye.
0: Goodbye.
1: It's good night from him, and it's good night from me.
0: That's what they do as well on
1: Paul
0: TV.
1: Brown.
0: They do. They do go. And it's
1: really?
0: Good night. Good night. Good night from
1: me.
0: Good night.
1: Cheerio.
0: I watch a show occasionally called University Challenge, which is all these smart kids from university,
1: like Mastermind.
0: But they Silent at the Century. End they go, good night from me. Good night. Everyone says good night.
1: Well, Johnny Young Talent Time used to do that. Remember, all the kids say good night, Johnny. Good night, Johnny. Good night, Johnny. Good night, Teaming. Say good night, and I'll kiss you tomorrow. I'll miss you. Remember that?
0: Yeah. Ooh. We might need to do that on our show sometime. We're going to finish with Paul Brown.
1: Yeah, no, quick finish it. We're out of time. But this last song by Paul Brown, who's a guitar player, it's a very good, nice little play on words. But talking about language and words and literary, literary effect, it's called More or Less Paul.
0: More or Less Paul.
1: But Les is spelt Les, as in Les Paul. Because Les Paul is a brand of very famous make of guitar. They make a lot of the great.
0: Got it.
1: From the 50s and 60s, all the rock. Serious rock people came from that that Les Paul
0: era
1: origin. So More or Less Paul. So we'll hear a bit of guitar to take us in. Ash,
0: sounds great. It's been a great show, and we'll catch up again next week.
1: Will do, and have a great week, everyone. Keep looking up, keep looking forward, and keep the jazz. Keep the jazz.
0: We'll be back next week. All right, bye, mate.
1: Bye. Good night.

0: If you're in need of a pick-me-up, we've got what you need.
1: What annoys me is that I want to cook up, I want to chop half a potato, slice it up into little slices, and then have some fries in 15 minutes. And I don't want to have to clean. I don't want to go, oh,
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1: let me clean the oven.
2: How old are you?
1: Huh?
2: How old are you?
1: I'm a 90s kid.
0: Beck and Asa on Sunshine.
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Hi, it's Bruce Robinson here, and I wonder what your kids would say if they were asked about the values of love that you show, loving the neighbour. I mean, there's different sorts of love. I mean, I think a lot of people are quite selfish. For some people, they see, you know, someone in the street gets cancer and people bring around meals, and that's wonderful. But there's another level of sacrificial love which inspires children. And when I was a medical student in Nepal, in the Himalayas, I noticed this in a hospital I was working at, where a couple of doctors were there with their wives and children, and the sacrificial love that they showed in serving in that poor hospital inspired me as a young man. So I wonder what your children would say. Are my parents selfish? Do my parents show love? Or do my parents show the sacrificial love that will inspire me for the rest of my life? If you'd like more information, ideas, or tips on this subject, just Google The Fathering Project.

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1: I cannot braid.
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0: 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And now these three remain: faith, hope, and love. 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
4: Hey family, it's Morro here, Mission Director at Sunshine. Since coming back last year, I've been reminded just how many people across our city are connected to what Sunshine stands for, bringing hope into everyday life. Did you know 351,000 people listen to Sunshine each month, and around 40% of them, that's over 140,000 people, aren't connected to a church or faith community? For many, Sunshine is their only ongoing connection to faith and the hope found in Jesus. In a world where so many are feeling the pressure mentally, emotionally, or spiritually, Sunshine continues to be a safe, uplifting voice of hope. So here's my ask. Who in your world needs hope right now? A neighbor, a workmate, a friend doing it tough? Invite them to listen. You don't need all the answers. You can just gently point them to hope. So this week, share a little sunshine.

0: Tasmania, and one of her fascinations is old churches. Every couple of kilometres, she would say, "Mark, quick, stop the car. I need to take a photo of that old church." She loves the majesty of them. She imagines what used to happen in them. And at one point she said to me, "Isn't it sad that all these old churches no longer have people in them?" And I thought about that for a while and I thought, maybe it's sad, maybe it's not. Maybe in fact the people that were once meeting in those churches have moved on to different expressions. So often today, churches meet in warehouses and schools and old factories. As the church, we find a way together. We find a way to meet and be with each other. Some of those old churches in Tassie are now houses or restaurants or other useful buildings. But the people aren't there. The people have gone on to different, renewed expressions of faith. It reminds me a little bit of 1 Thessalonians chapter 5. "Always be joyful. Never stop praying. Be thankful in all circumstances, for this is God's will for you who belong to Christ Jesus." Your faith is not defined by the building that you're meeting. It's defined by your relationship with God. It's defined by that beautiful, sweet sense that we have when you pray with others, when you sing, when we gather. Can I encourage you? Maybe you've stopped going to church during this season. Maybe it's time to get back, to remember what's most important, the people and the gathering. God bless.
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1: I used to put off organising a Sparky. I just didn't know if I could trust them in my home or with my family. But then a friend put me onto NJP Electrical and I have not looked back. 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

0: Hey, Derek here. I was recently thinking about how much communication in our world has changed. I'm not that old, but it's in my lifetime that mobile phones have been launched, the internet has been made available to the masses, and social media has been developed. I don't know about you, but I still get amazed at how we've figured out how to be able to talk to someone on the other end of the phone, let alone the speed of innovation and technology development that's happening at the moment. Communication seemed simpler not that long ago. Just send a letter, then came the phone, then a voicemail, then the fax, then email. But now there's so many ways we communicate in an online world. And good luck to you if you can keep up with your Facebook account, Messenger, Instagram, Snapchat, WhatsApp, and whatever the next app is that I've still not caught up with. As much as it might be overwhelming, I think the reality is we need to find a way to be really intentional about how we engage online. And ignoring it is no longer an option. See, last year, Facebook had 2 billion active users. That's 25% of the world's population. And I was doing some research, and in 1 minute on the internet, which is about as long as I've been talking here, there's been 3.5 million searches on Google, 70,000 hours of Netflix have been watched, $1 million has been spent online, 4 million YouTube videos have been watched, and 342,000 apps have been downloaded, all in 1 minute. Time magazine has called this the golden age of answers. There's an unprecedented variety of perspectives available on everything. It used to be one newspaper or one encyclopedia or one pastor, but now you can get multiple views on everything. So if this is the world we're living in, what does it look like to be a follower of Jesus in an online world? Well, here's some things I've been thinking about that might help. Don't substitute online content like podcasts and YouTube sermons for the sake of meeting together. The Bible says in Hebrews that we should never give up meeting together. Be really aware when you're looking at social media and the increased potential to sin. There might be jealousy or envy when you look at someone's life. It might be lust when you're looking at photos of people. Or it might just be time wasting and a distraction away from the things that God has purposed you to do. Look through your updates and try asking yourself some of these questions. Is the character of the online you the same as the real you? Are you just telling people about you, or are you letting the story of your life point people towards Jesus? What do the photos and comments that get uploaded about you reveal about your life? Do the things that you like or select as favourites show consistency with the things that you believe in? And finally, with so much of the world's population in an online community, why not think about how you can engage in what I'd call digital outreach? Engage with people, encourage them as they share their life, and make sure you're sharing the stories about what Jesus has done for you.
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0: heard of starting babies on solid foods too early, but starting them on French fries? Hi, I'm Brett Ryan for Focus on the Family Australia. Researchers studied the eating habits of 3,000 babies between the ages of 4 months and 24 months, and what they found was alarming. A significant number of those kids had diets high in fat, sugar, and salt. A lot of parents were giving their babies junk food even before the age of 2. A 1 to 2-year-old infant needs about 950 calories a day, but the survey showed most were averaging well over 1,200 calories. 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

0: Hey family, it's Morrow here, Mission Director at Sunshine. Since coming back last year, I've been reminded just how many people across our city are connected to what Sunshine stands for, bringing hope into everyday life. Did you know 351,000 people listen to Sunshine each month, and around 40% of them, that's over 140,000 people, aren't connected to a church or faith community? For many, Sunshine is their only ongoing connection to faith and the hope found in Jesus. In a world where so many are feeling the pressure mentally, emotionally, or spiritually, Sunshine continues to be a safe, uplifting voice of hope. So here's my ask. Who in your world needs hope right now? A neighbor, a workmate, a friend doing it tough? Invite them to listen. You don't need all the answers. You can just gently point them to hope. So this week, share a little sunshine.
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life words. Hebrews 10 verse 23. Let's keep a firm grip on the promises that keep us going. He always keeps his word. Let's see how inventive we can be in encouraging love and helping out, not avoiding worshipping together as some do, but spurring each other on, especially as we see the big day.

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1: 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Always work enthusiastically for the Lord, for you know that nothing you do for the Lord is ever useless.
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0: Hi, it's Bruce Robinson here from the Fathering Project talking about screen time. By screen time, I mean the time kids spend each day using devices with screens like TVs, video consoles, smartphones, tablets, etc. It's not all bad. There's lots of good things. For example, interactive problem solving and screen time involved with homework and positive socialization. The problem is when it gets excessive, because of course kids lose social skills. They lose the ability to have conversations, to have eye contact. They can lose the ability to pay attention at school. They lose the ability to read other people's body language. So what can you do about it? The first is try to involve the whole of the family in activities, especially outdoor activities, walking in the park, getting a dog to take for a walk, playing soccer in the backyard, a family bike ride, going to the zoo. Lead by example, because in the end, three dimensions and smells and sight and sound and people will always be more attractive. But you can't just push them out the door and expect it to happen. And you want that to be fun, so let the children pick. You can track everyone's progress. If you find the kids aren't exercising, you can put things in the calendar and you can actually make it a little bit competitive. And remember, start small. Don't expect them to run a marathon. 5 minutes of running together or walking together may be a good way to start it. And schedule it. A few other key points: have dinner together without any TV time. And set limits around the amount of screen time. And what's recommended is maximum 2 hours a day. If you'd like more information, ideas, or tips on this subject, just Google The Fathering Project.
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4: Hello, how are you going? My name is Shafin from Oceans Church. Have you ever looked at your situation and wondered, how could this possibly be God's plan for my life? I know I definitely have. Whether you've been stuck in a place for a much longer time than you hoped for, or you've been forced to move on from a situation you wanted to remain in, sometimes it can all seem pretty pointless and we can wonder, where is God in this? Many, many years ago, it was recorded in the Bible that Heber and his wife Yael moved away from all the members of their tribe to the Oak of Zananim near Kadesh. To some, this move may have seemed pointless. For Heber and Yael, it might have been a purely financially motivated move. But in the eyes of God, it was a move that became a pivotal point in Israel's history. At that time, Israel had been invaded by an army from Canaan and lived under brutal oppression for 20 years. They cried out to God, so he sent the prophet Deborah to deliver Israel from Sisera, the commander of the invading army. The prophet Deborah led Israel into a great victory. And when the army was finally defeated, only King Sisera was left. And he fled from the battlefield to find a hiding place. And he happened to come across Heber and Yael's tent. Yael immediately recognized this as the opportunity in front of her, and she invited King Sisera to come in. It says in chapter 4, verse 18, that Yael went out to meet Sisera and said to him, "Come in to the tent, sir. Come in. Don't be afraid." So he went into her tent, and she covered him with a blanket. When King Sisera fell to sleep, Yael began to understand the point behind her so-called pointless move away from her extended family. Courage began to rise up in her heart, and she was not going to let this moment pass. And so Yael finished the job that Deborah had begun. This moment represented the pivotal point in history that brought Israel into a time of 40 years of peace. What seemed like a pointless move became the most pointed move of a generation. Just like God was working behind the scenes in Yael's life, never forget that God is working behind the scenes in your life too. What might seem like a pointless exercise today can turn out to be the most pointed part of your journey yet.
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0: Why do some children love to work and others get depressed just thinking about it? 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This is Brett Ryan for Focus on the Family, Australia. 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

0: Hey family, it's Morrow here, Mission Director at Sunshine. Since coming back last year, I've been reminded just how many people across our city are connected to what Sunshine stands for, bringing hope into everyday life. Did you know 351,000 people listen to Sunshine each month, and around 40% of them, that's over 140,000 people, aren't connected to a church or faith community? For many, Sunshine is their only ongoing connection to faith and the hope found in Jesus. In a world where so many are feeling the pressure mentally, emotionally, or spiritually, Sunshine continues to be a safe, uplifting voice of hope. So here's my ask. Who in your world needs hope right now? A neighbor, a workmate, a friend doing it tough? Invite them to listen. You don't need all the answers. You can just gently point them to hope. So this week, share a little sunshine.
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wonder, what are your thoughts about the supernatural dimension to life? Is there such a thing? Or is it just a bunch of old hocus-pocus, an unwelcome relic of medieval times? What do you think? Hi, I'm Bernie Diamond, and welcome again to Fresh. As we each consider the realities of our own lives, they all seem pretty ordinary. We're born, we grow up, go to school, do whatever we're doing now, and one day our lives on this earth will come to an end. That's just how it goes. And let's face it, you're dealing with this, that, and the other thing. Supernatural? I don't think so. Of course, we each need some moral framework by which to live our lives. Some people choose secular humanism, Buddhism, Islam, Shinto, and a good many people choose Christianity. And yet Christianity isn't just some moral framework to be debated alongside the others. At its heart, it's completely about supernatural salvation. Hebrews chapter 9, verses 27-28. Everyone must die once, then they're judged. So Christ was offered as a sacrifice one time to take away the sins of many people. And he will come a second time, but not to offer himself for sin. He will come the second time to bring salvation to those who are waiting for him. Jesus isn't merely some wise old prophet with good morals. He's the Son of God, who died on a cross to pay the price of our sin so that we can be forgiven justly by God. And no amount of good morals will get you into heaven. Heaven, after all, is a supernatural realm that requires a supernatural key. Jesus. That's God's word, fresh for you today.

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In the spirit of reconciliation, 98.5 acknowledges the Whadjuk Noongar people, traditional custodians of the land on which we meet and broadcast from today, and their connections to land, sea, and community. 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

some words now from 1 John chapter 1 verse 7. But if we are living in the light as God is in the light, then we have fellowship with each other, and the blood of Jesus, his Son, cleanses us from all sin.

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5: Hi, I'm Rob Furlong from Woodvale Baptist Church. The well-known author and psychologist James Dobson once shared the following story that was written by a third grader about grandmothers. The third grader wrote, "A grandmother is a lady who has no children of her own. She likes other people's little girls and boys. A grandfather is a man grandmother. He goes for walks with boys and they talk about fishing and stuff like that. Grandmothers don't have to do anything except be there. They're so old, they shouldn't play hard or run. It's enough if they drive us to the supermarket where the pretend horse is and they have lots of coins ready. Or if they take us for walks, they should slow down past things like pretty leaves and caterpillars. They should never say, hurry up. Usually grandmothers are fat, but not too fat to tie your shoes. They wear glasses and funny underwear. They can take their teeth and gums out. Grandmothers don't have to be smart, only answer questions like, why isn't God married? And how come dogs chase cats? Grandmothers don't talk baby talk like visitors do because it is hard to understand. When they read to us, they don't skip or mind it if it's the same story over again. Everybody should try to have a grandmother, especially if you don't have television, because they are the only grown-ups who have time." You can't escape the fact that the description above highlights an important fact about grandmothers. They are present with their grandchildren. They don't talk baby talk like visitors do. In other words, they respect kids and don't treat them as if they're stupid or don't know anything. An old saying says you can con a con, but you can't kid a kid. Do you know we can all take a leaf out of our grandmother's playbook by applying this simple principle to all our relationships? Treat people with respect. They don't skip or mind it if it's the same story over again. This highlights the virtue of patience. No matter how many times she has heard the story, grandma will always take the time to listen. There can be times in relationships where you find your patience wearing thin, or you feel you have something more important to do than listen to the same problem again. But for many people, the sheer fact someone takes time to listen to them gives them the sense of being loved. Patience is an incredible gift in all relationships. They're the only grown-ups who have time. How can such an observation be so wonderful yet so sad at the same time? And we all know it to be true. From this child's perspective, grandma is the only adult who has time for them. And sadly, it's also true for us as adults. How rare it is to find someone who will take the time to be with us, listen to us, and encourage us along the way. Know that that's why Solomon said two people are better off than one. If one person falls, the other can reach out and help. You know, we can learn a lot from grandmothers. Respect, patience, time. Every relationship will blossom and grow when these gifts are present.
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0: Hi, it's Bruce Robinson here from The Fathering Project, and I'd like to talk to you about developing resilience in kids. Resilience means the capacity to bounce back or to cope with negative events, particularly those that present emotional challenges. Our children can't live in cotton wool, and there's a lot of ways in which the world really batters kids and makes them feel like failures. And there's a competitive environment out there, be it in sport or schoolwork or particularly socially, that can make them feel like they are a worthless human being. And a key thing, therefore, is to help kids develop resilience so they're not fragile eggs. Here are a few tips. Firstly, help kids realise they can't be good at everything. So identify that which they are special at and gifted at, and identify things at which they're average or maybe not good at all, so that they have a clear sense of the spectrum. And then focus on that giftedness. Help them to develop that giftedness. It may not actually stand out. They may never win a Brownlow medal, but it may be warmth, smile, humour, creativity, problem solving, listening, various competencies and personal characteristics that are gifts that are going to stand them in good stead. Thirdly, help them to expect failure and to think through how they will respond to that failure. And finally, if they could have done better, don't crush them. Give them affirming discipline, affirming encouragement. You're better than that. Let's work together to work out how you can bounce back from this. If you'd like more information, ideas, or tips on this subject, just Google The Fathering Project.
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2: Hello, I'm Donna Sirimana. A woman has been charged, accused of making multiple bomb threats to public places across New South Wales and Queensland. It will be alleged the 23-year-old from the New South Wales Far North Coast made 13 hoax threats to schools between March 2025 and May this year. She's also accused of making threats to airports in New South Wales and Queensland. The US president has met with advisers for about 2 hours regarding a potential Iran peace agreement. Donald Trump has not yet announced whether his country will move forward with the deal to extend the ceasefire. NATO and the European Union are condemning Russia after one of the country's drones hit a Romanian residential block. 2 people have been injured in the attack, 70 others evacuated from the building. Romanian President Nicolae Sirdan says the country is working to upgrade its air defence systems.
3: Until this equipment is delivered, we have both bilateral agreements and agreements within NATO for equipment to be located in Romania. Some has already arrived, some is yet to come.
2: That translation thanks to DW News. A man has been charged, accused of driving at offices before crashing his ute into a police station in the New South Wales Central West. It's alleged the 67-year-old drove at one group of officers in Mudgee before targeting another officer walking out of the town's police station. The Department of Fire and Emergency Services is urging WA residents to prepare for intense weather with a strong system set to cross the Central West Coast. The Weather Bureau says the front will begin around Geraldton, travelling south-southeast to Esperance through to Monday morning. There's the potential for flooding around the Swan River, and the west coast could see wind gusts of up to 125 kilometres an hour. DFES Deputy Commissioner Paul Carr says people should make final preparations.
4: Ensure loose objects such as tarpaulins, bins, patio furniture and even sheds are actually locked down so they do not become airborne.
2: And the federal government is being urged to explain how much has been spent to manage the return of ISIS-linked women and children to Australia. Several sources have told The Telegraph the latest group to touch down in Sydney was given VIP treatment, including a pizza dinner.
5: Checking sport, I'm Dusty Fitzpatrick. Geelong coach Chris Scott is in no doubt. Ollie Dempsey's controversial non-goal was the wrong decision, but it in no way did it cost the Cats in last night's thriller against Carlton at the MCG. The Blues home by 4 points. That makes it 3 wins from 3 starts, understanding coach Josh Fraser. Scott says they were beaten by a smart side. Round 12 of AFL action continues. First game up this afternoon, the Swans at home taking on the Tigers.